0: Ag Shannon na Haran is Farlat. Trí Carlock is Cal Quinnig. Shae KCLR.
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1: It's 7 o'clock. Good morning, I'm Ellen Butler. Emergency services attended the scene of a serious incident involving a car and a train in County Mayo last night. It happened at Kiltibow, Ballyhaunis, and was the second of two separate collisions at user-operated level crossings on the rail line yesterday. Ruth O'Connell reports.
2: In the most recent collision, the 1815 Houston to Westport service was involved in an incident at Ballyhaunis where a vehicle was struck just before 9 p.m. Emergency services responded to the scene to attend to a number of occupants of the car. In the initial incident, the 1310 Westport to Houston train struck a tractor near Tullamore shortly before 4 p.m. One person was taken to hospital with minor injuries. Services were suspended with bus transfers put in place for the passengers who were impacted.
1: House prices are around 17% higher than can be justified by incomes, interest rates and demographics, according to new ESRI research. It says the level of overvaluation has increased since its last assessment in 2024, with middle-income households facing the greatest affordability pressures. The ESRI says the situation is significantly different to the property bubble of the 2000s, as excessive borrowing and loose lending are not driving current prices. Research officer Paul Egan explains what is pushing prices up.
3: Higher mortgage rates mean households can borrow less for the same income. So that means the equilibrium price applied by our models and the estimates we've used has not risen as fast as actual prices. So that results in a widening of the gap. So that would be the reason for the higher level of overvaluation now, say with regard to 2024.
1: Rules requiring e-scooter users to wear a helmet and high-vis clothing are now in place. Those who are not in compliance with the regulations face a €100 fine if they're caught. Jason Cullen, chair of the Dublin Commuter Coalition, doesn't think the new rules will be effective in reducing the number of children injured, as they'll ultimately impact on adults.
4: Disappointingly, this really only affects adult compliant users of legal e-scooters, because children have never been allowed to use electric scooters, and there should be absolutely no children presenting in hospitals as a result.
1: Gardaí are renewing their appeal for information about the murder of 17-year-old Raynard Murray in Dublin 27 years ago. The teenager was found dead close to her Glenageary home in the early hours of September 4th, 1999. Dan Pitcher has more.
5: Raynard Murray was last seen alive at around 20 past 11 on the night of September 3rd, 1999, as she walked home from Dunleary Town Centre. Just over an hour later, on the 4th, the 17-year-old's body was found at Silchester Crescent and Glenageary, less than 500 yards away from her home. Despite more than 4,500 witness statements and a large number of suspects being identified, Gardaí say that there's still no prime suspect and no motive has ever been established. They're asking anyone with information to come forward, particularly anyone who may have doubts about the truth of an alibi previously provided. Gardaí say that person could unknowingly be shielding a killer.
1: RTE has announced a new drama, The Murder of Mr. Moonlight, based on the Patrick Quirk trial. The series will explore the disappearance and murder of Bobby Ryan and the events that ultimately led to one of Ireland's longest ever murder trials. Downton Abbey actor Brendan Coyle will play the Tipperary DJ, with the five-part drama set to air next year. And finally for now, general tickets for Electric Picnic 2027 go on sale today. The lineup won't be announced for a number of months for the three-day festival in Stradbally, which begins on August 27th next year. Organiser Melvin Benn says prices will remain unchanged.
6: Can't wait to get the tickets out there. And before anybody else, there's no increase in capacity for next year, and there's no increase in the ticket price for next year, would you believe? I don't know. Yeah, the gods are making me feel happy at the moment, so there's no increase in the ticket price either.
1: And that's your news update, about 4 minutes past seven. And in sport, Galway are on the hunt for a new manager this morning, following the departure of Pádraig Joyce last night. He stepped down from his role in charge of the men's senior footballers after 7 years. In a statement last night, the county board thanked Joyce, saying he re-established them as the standard bearers of Connacht football. While Brian Flanagan will remain in charge of Kildare's senior footballers for 2027, the Johnstown Bridge club man took the Lily White's job for a four-year term in 2024. Kildare were relegated to Division 2 of the National League last season and were knocked out by Kerry in round 2B of the Championship. The quarterfinals of the men's FAI Cup get underway this evening. Informe Waterford take on struggling Sligo Rovers, while Drogheda United welcome Galway United to Sullivan and Lamb Park. Both games kick off at 8:15. There is one game down for decision in the League of Ireland Premier Division from 8:00. It's a Ringsend derby between Shamrock Rovers and Shelburne. Bradley Barcola could make his debut for Liverpool this evening. The winger made the move to Merseyside from Paris Saint-Germain earlier this week for €144 million. The Reds are looking for their first win of the season when they take on newly promoted Ipswich Town from 8. They've taken two draws in their opening two games, something that's frustrated their new manager, Andoni Irilioli.
7: It's part of the job, no? I think it's still two games, but I want to win. I need to win. And we will go with this aim tomorrow. And these two game weeks for me are probably the most difficult ones in terms of the market open, difficult situations. Everything is like virtual. And now I'm much more comfortable once the market is closed.
1: And finally, there's one match still ongoing in the night session at the US Open. Men's top seed Alexander Zverev is playing the deciding set of his second round encounter with Quentin Alice of France. It's the first time in the Open era that the top seed has opened a Grand Slam with back-to-back five setters. And that's your news and sport at 7:06.
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4: 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Baby, how you feeling?

going good as hell. It's Friday after all. Hello there and good morning and welcome along. That's Lizzo to get us up and running today. It's Friday. It's September the 4th and it's John Walsh on the radio until 10 o'clock today. Always, of course, just a text message or indeed a WhatsApp message away. That's the Fairstone Kilkenny text and WhatsApp line. It's available to you now on 083 306 9696. You can share anything with us. You can tell us anything. You can play requests, dedications. And, of course, you can enter our competitions. And if that is the case, please make sure that you include your full name and address if you are entering a competition today. There's a few to enter. The Mystery Voice is worth €140 today. Now, that's nice money on a Friday. Never a crossword. Test the old grey matter and see how you get on. It's not a crossword. It's never a crossword. Well, that's what happens on this programme. We're never, ever, ever cross with anybody. So that's why we called it Never a Crossword. It is, of course, a crossword. Roll the dice. €100. Somebody's getting the money today because it's Friday. And all you have to do now is get your name in the draw drum. We have four names in there. We need one more. We hope it's you. And, of course, we also hope that you win the €100. It's the easiest way in the world to make money. You sit in the comfort of your own home, in your car, on the way to work or school, on the bus with your school friends, in work with your colleagues and friends, have a bit of fun, a bit of crack, answering some general knowledge questions, and who knows, it could end up with you winning €100. We've been telling you all about Irish Music Month. It is back this September, and well, the closing date is this Sunday, but I'll get around to telling you more about that shortly. I just wanted to tell you that it's today's best music, your favourite songs of all time and the very best of Irish, like this brand new one from Ali Sherlock.

I'll get around to Ali Sherlock in just a moment. I'm laughing because Jessica has just sent me something, and it's what? It's just coming up. It's exactly now 14 minutes after 7. But Ali Sherlock, what a voice. If you listen to her, she is so, so good. And the fact that she's Irish makes it even better. A major performer, and that's her brand new song called Say a Little Something. Jessica makes me laugh because, as I said, it's 14 minutes past 7. And it's just what people are up to and doing. Good happy Friday morning, says Jessica. It's amazing how much we don't know about ants. Now, if that's not a subject for 14 minutes past 7 on a Friday morning, well, what are we all at? According to the Guinness World Records, the world's largest ant colony is formed by the Argentine ant and is recognised as the largest contiguous ant colony ever recorded. The super colony spans 3,700 miles or 6,000 kilometres across southern Europe, stretching through Italy, France and Spain. Now, that's the information you needed at this very point of your day.

0: sorry, Ace of Base. I think you know what it's called. It's called All That She Wants, Today's Best Music, Your Favourite Songs of All Time, The Very Best of Irish, and some of those big 90s tunes as well. Good morning to Bridget in Mullinavat, one of our most regular listeners, and she's looking forward to the Katie Taylor fight tomorrow night at Croke Park. And she says she's celebrating her birthday tomorrow. Well, Bridget, let me be the first to say hello and good morning and wish you a very, very happy birthday. And thank you so much for choosing KCLR as the station that you tune into each and every day. So I can tell you that everybody here at the radio station is wishing you a very, very happy birthday. Andrew is being very complimentary. He says, good morning, John. Great music and a presenter who's always up for a laugh. What more could anybody want on a Friday? Well, Andrew, if we could only spread that message, it would be great. Tell everybody you know. Tune into that clown on the radio. He's up for anything and always a bit of a laugh. I was looking back at Jessica's message and the word contiguous is in there. I haven't seen or read or indeed mentioned that word in a million years. And I was looking at it because the Argentine ant is recognised as the largest contiguous ant colony ever recorded. And I'm thinking that it means touching on a border. That's kind of so it's like talking about southern Europe stretching through Italy, France and Spain. But what a beautiful word. I wonder how many times I could get that into my speech today. And as for you, you contiguous old...
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6: Sleep.
0: Sleep! Yes, perchance to dream. It is worth €140 today.
6: Sleep.
0: Any idea who that lady is?
6: Sleep.
0: Check out the wrong answers. They're available on the breakfast page. All you have to do is type in KCLR Mystery Voice. That will bring you straight to the page. You can see all the wrong answers and then you're not wasting your guests. Remember, never anything to do with politics, religion, royal families. Always somebody we deem to be world famous.
6: Sleep.
0: Who is that lady? Lawrence was tuned our way yesterday and he heard us talking about the hose pipe ban. And he's... Yes. John, it does raise some questions. I understand if you break the law, you're fined or go to jail. But if you break the laws of physics, you go to Sweden to collect a Nobel Prize. Banning the hose at this time, I don't understand the specific kind of silliness. But I do admire their total commitment to it. You and I both, Lawrence, and let's be honest, there's a lot of things in life that we don't agree with. But we just go, okay, sure, if that's how they want it done, that's how they want it done. I don't know if you know this, but the Nobel Prize in Physics will be announced on Tuesday, the 6th of October at the Royal Swedish Academy of Sciences. Now, just in case you wanted to have a late entry. He sends a lovely poem, though, which will explain to gardeners right across Carlow and Kilkenny what exactly is going on. The lawn is brown, the sky is clear, the driest spell of all the year. The tap is turned, the nozzle still, by order of the water bill. No splashing cars, no soaking green, the quietest gardens ever seen. We wait for clouds to cross the blue and let the heavens water do. Well, they've been doing their job, haven't they, the heavens, in fairness?

They like a La La La, don't they? Kingfisher, that's their brand new song. That's called For the Boys. Mary, who's in Urlingford, sent me the name Sarah Qualley for the mystery voice. And I have to be honest, Mary, I have never heard of her. I had a little Google. I don't know her to see her. But then I found out she was the daughter of Andy McDowell. And she does look a little bit like her mum, all right. Sarah Qualley, it's a name that has taught me something today, Mary, so thank you very much indeed. We're heading for our news headlines. Edwina Grace will be here shortly, taking us closer. Brand new music on the radio, again, this time from Sienna Spiro. This girl is going to be big. This is called Great Expectations. It's breakfast. Hello there. Good morning. Welcome along.

0: Yeah, she's good, isn't she? Sienna Spiro, that's Great Expectation. As I say, our news headlines are next.
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0: KCLR Breakfast. Friday morning, weather forecast, breezy, isolated showers, sunny spells and top temperatures of 18 degrees. So a typical Irish day. It's 27 and a half minutes away from 8 o'clock. Edwina's here with our news headlines.
11: Thanks, John. Good morning. Gardaí are renewing their appeal for information about the murder of 17-year-old Raynard Murray 27 years ago today. Middle-income households are bearing the brunt of an increasingly overhauled housing market, and the tents may not have fully dried out yet and the act's not yet revealed, but already fans of Electric Picnic are gearing up for next year's outing with tickets on sale today. These stories and more coming up in our 60-second World You're Waking Up To update at 8.
0: I heard Shane was first in the queue.
11: I'd say he was,
0: yeah. I'd say so.
11: Yeah.
0: Jessica thinks far too highly of you and I. Sending us these words to pronounce.
11: Morning, Jessica.
0: I know you're good at it. Trichodexophobia was your one, wasn't
11: it?
0: Yeah. Ready for this? This is in Shakespeare, so I'm not making it up. I don't know if you studied Love's Labour's Lost.
11: No.
0: I didn't.
11: No.
0: I know nothing about it. The only thing I know about Shakespeare is the couple that we did going to school. I never sort of left school and went, you know what I'm going to do now? I'm going to get myself more Shakespeare books.
11: And yes, do you know what? If you look at it in a non-academic way.
0: Correct.
11: It's quite fascinating.
0: And funny. I didn't realise how funny he was, how humorous he was and how quick-witted he was.
11: The darkness appeals to us, yeah.
0: It does. It appeals to me at least. Yeah. But you see now things that are quoted and they're very relevant today, and then you find out that it went back to Shakespeare.
11: There
0: and you
11: go,
0: wow, this guy was really, really, really in tune. But apparently in Love, Labour's Lost, there's a word that describes a fear of long words. H-I-P-P-O, which they all start
11: the
0: with.
11: Hippo, yeah,
0: the
11: yeah.
0: hippo, yeah. So it's hippo, P-O-T-O-M-O-N-S-T-R-O-S-E-S-Q-U-I-P-E-D-A-L-I-O-P-H-O-B-I-C.
11: Sounds like you're spelling out a Welsh railway station or something.
0: That's exactly what it sounds like, yeah. But Jessica has kind of phonetically broken it up. Hippopo, to monstro stress qui piti alla o phobic.
11: Yeah.
0: So I don't know how Shakespeare came across that word, but there you go. Stranger things have happened.
11: Did he make it up?
0: It's quite possible. And now it's a word. That is quite possible.
11: Who knows? So, although they would tell you the hippo, yes, the hippocampus.
0: Yeah.
11: I think, yeah.
0: Could you tell Jessica to go away? It'd be nicer coming from you.
11: No, I think it's great. No. I love words, though.
0: I know you do. But you see, you're just encouraging Jessica now.
11: Go on, Jessica.
0: Yeah.
11: Jessica should write a book.
0: Because yesterday I was told, you'll regret this, and now I already regret it. Yesterday also on the programme, Edwina Grace, I was talking about old and, you know, maybe putting on a few pounds. So I thought, for the help of our listeners and you and everybody else here, that I'd make a statement.
11: Okay.
0: Do not interrupt me.
11: No, I can see you've got your serious head on. Go on.
0: This statement has to be made. I may be chubbier, and I'm a little shorter. And yes, my hair has some grey. And sometimes my back or knees hurt. And okay, I may need glasses, and I'm more tired, and sometimes grumpy. But the good news is... I forgot what I was going to say.

0: 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And remember, the deadline is this Sunday. If you've got a grandson, a granddaughter, a niece, a nephew, a son, a daughter, a brother, a sister, anybody who's into live music and they might not know about this, get on to them, particularly if they're good at it. 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It's called Irish Music Month. It's brought to you by Hot Press, the IBI, Cumashun na Man, and supported by KCLR. Good morning, John. He sends me this. I had another strange dream about being a horse last night. That's three nights on the trot now.
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0: Sleep. Who is that lady?
3: Sleep.
0: Wow. It is worth €140 today. Remember, if nobody gets it right, it's €160 this coming Monday.
3: Sleep.
0: But who is that? 083-306-9696. It's the Fairstone Kilkenny text and WhatsApp line. 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
4: I hate confrontation.

people pleaser. That is Cat Burns. This is KCLR Breakfast. And remember, Brian is out and about today from Furniture and Design. Go along, say hello. He'd love to see you. And also remember, with Shane today, because it's the final day, it's your chance to win on the afternoon show with Corrib Oil, the new look Corrib Oil service station on the College Road in Kilkenny. Shane is with you from 1 o'clock. He'll explain all the details. And also, I'm told that some of the KCLR team will be on site for the official relaunch today, with chances to win a hotel stay, Corrib Oil vouchers, and indeed a Kilkenny jersey.

0: Spice Girls, of course. Spice up your life. Today's best music, your favourite songs of all time, and the very best of Irish always right here. Yesterday on Never a Crossword, we thought it was an easy one. James Dean played one without a cause. We said one word, we said five letters. It was, of course, his first movie, Rebel Without a Cause. In the middle was Giant, that was also guest on Never a Crossword yesterday. But no, it was Rebel Without a Cause, the movie by James Dean. So rebel is the word we were looking for. Today's clue is this. Petty, as in P-E-T-T-Y. Petty pursuit. One word, seven letters. What are we talking about today on Never a Crossword? Answers, please. On the Fairstone Kilkenny text and WhatsApp line. That's 083 306 9696 with your full name and address. Now, we repeat this, of course, at 9:15 for our later risers. But for now, the clue today is petty pursuit. One word, seven letters. What are we talking about?
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I like the way you kiss me. That is Artemas on KCLR Breakfast. John, a big shout out please to Bridge United, who are holding their race night tonight at the Dog Track, a massive fundraiser for the club. 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Best of look to everyone involved, and the message is have a fantastic night. So Bridge United tonight at the racetrack, they would absolutely love to see you there. If you can at all, get down and support them, and if not, of course, as you said in your text, you can buy the tickets online. A night of songs and stories with tenor Paul Byram and special guests, the Cushnor Choir. This is one for the diary. Raising awareness and vital funds on World Mental Health Day on Saturday the 10th of October at St. Canice's Cathedral in Kilkenny. All proceeds go to Grow Mental Health. And again, as I say, it's one for the diary. Looks like being a great night also. Kilkenny Animated. We have a giveaway on the daily, and Brian, of course, out and about today. It's back for 2026, taking over venues across Kilkenny City, and it's running from the 11th until the 13th of September. Now, to celebrate, as I say, we have tickets to give away with Brian on the daily. So if you tune in from 10 o'clock this morning, or if you're at Furniture and Design, where our crew are today, you could win. Or indeed, you can also check out KilkennyAnimated.com for the full festival programme. May I remind you also, I was talking about it the other morning, our calendar. Yes, we're getting to the cutoff date of October the 4th. So again, be thinking if you see a gorgeous photograph on your phone. Think, John's doing a calendar. Maybe I could get my photograph on one of the months. If you have a great photograph, start by just emailing the photograph with your full name and address. It's to John Walsh at KCLR96FM.com. Throw in your phone number if you wish, and a little about where the photograph was taken. Please, if you can at all, send the photographs in landscape format. And once again, the theme is the great outdoors and Mother Nature, so it mustn't contain images of any people. So that keeps everybody safe, and your data is safe, and we don't want any of that nonsense. All the proceeds go to the Carlo Kilkenny Home Care Team, and it's open to all photographers. It is not for schools, it is not for ages, it is for everybody. Anybody can get involved and get sending now, and let's together create another fantastic calendar for next year. In the next hour of the programme, we play Roll the Dice. Somebody tuned our way this morning is getting €100, and if you can answer four questions, well, that person could be you.

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8: It's 8 o'clock. Good morning. I'm Edwina Grace, making the KCLR News 60-second update for today. Gardaí are renewing their appeal for information about the murder of 17-year-old Rainid Murray 27 years ago today. She was last seen walking home from Dunleary Town Centre shortly after 11 p.m. on September 3rd, 1999. A local councillor is critical of the delay in an oral hearing by An Cumasúin Pleanála regarding a proposed 2.2 kilometre realignment of a South Kilkenny route. The Bishop of Kildare and Loughlin's been telling KCLR News of a shortage of priests and if that has an impact on church services in Carlow. From today, e-scooter users must wear a helmet and high-vis clothing or face a €100 fine. Transport Minister Dara O'Brien's planning to increase the minimum age of use from 16 to 18 in late September or early October. General tickets for Electric Picnic 2027 go on sale today. It says the lineup's yet to be announced. And Team KCLR is celebrating two local businesses today, with crews at one in Bagnallstown and then another in Kilkenny City. Coming up in your main morning sports update at 8:30 with Shane O'Keefe, a huge weekend in hurling across Carlow and Kilkenny, with semi-finals and last round of the league set to take place. It's a minute past 8:00. Your weather update is next.
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8: Today will be breezy with isolated showers and sunny spells will start to develop later this morning. Highest temperatures of 16 to 18 degrees. Right now we're at 13 degrees in Carlow Town. It's 13 degrees in Kilkenny City. It's 14 degrees in Ferrybank.
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8: KCLR has been informed of the following deaths. Ellen Hennessy Larkin of Dominic Street, Kilkenny. She died on Tuesday peacefully at her home. Requiem Mass this morning at 11 o'clock in St Mary's Cathedral with burial in St Kieran's Cemetery. Ken Slattery of Quaker Hill, Colleshan, County Carlow. He died peacefully on Tuesday at St James's Hospital in Dublin. Removal from Carpenter's Funeral Home, Shamrock Square, Carlow, this morning at 10:30 to the Holy Cross Church, Colleshan, arriving for funeral mass at 11. Burial then in the adjoining cemetery. Family flowers only, donations to St James Hospital Foundation. Joan Fitzpatrick, ní Ireland of Kickham Street, Kilkenny City, and formerly of Daynesfort, County Kilkenny. She died peacefully on Wednesday in Kilkenny Care Centre, New Park. Reposing at Chasby's Funeral Home, Kilkenny City, this evening from 7:30 to 9:00, with rosary and vigil prayers at 8:30. Requiem Mass in St Michael's Church, Daynesfort, at 11 o'clock tomorrow morning, with burial in the adjoining cemetery. And Anne Lee of Stephen Street, Kilkenny City. She died peacefully on Wednesday at St Columba's Hospital, Thomastown, County Kilkenny. Reposing at Chasby's Funeral Home, Kilkenny City, today from 4 o'clock, concluding with rosary and vigil prayers at 5:30. Requiem Mass in St Mary's Cathedral tomorrow morning at 11:00, followed by burial in St Kieran's Cemetery. Eriesteg or Evshid. 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

0: That's Ella Langley. It's still a really popular song. It's called Choosin' Texas, and it opens the second hour of breakfast on this Friday, September the 4th. Hello there and good morning and welcome along. It's John Walsh on the radio until 10 o'clock. The first Don't Kill Kenny text and WhatsApp line is open. That's 083-306-9696. You can tell us and indeed share anything with us on those lines. Or indeed, if you're entering any of our competitions, well, we ask you to please include your full name and address. It makes it easier for everybody with the administration work and everything else. So if you're entering the competitions, include your full name and address. The mystery voice is worth €140. It's looking to me like it could be worth €160 on Monday, but we'll wait and see. Let's not jump the gun. Never a Cross Word is up and running, and we repeat that at 9:15 for our later risers. It's your chance to win one of our much sought after lovely blue pens that we're playing for now. And that means we only have this to do because somebody is going to win €100 on this programme today.
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0: Now, that person could be you if you can get your name into the draw. There's four names in there. We need one more, and that requires getting four correct answers. You can't enter Roll the Dice with one answer or two answers. All four together, you get the last one shortly after 9:15. Now, they're delivered in each quarter hour of this hour. They are not repeated outside of that time frame, which means you probably have to pay a little bit of attention to hour two of breakfast if you want to play Roll the Dice and win the money. We think it should be a lot of fun. So here's question number one today. At which venue is the British Grand Prix held? I would know that off the top of my head. If you don't, you can look up the answer. We don't mind where you get the answers. As long as they are correct, you are in with a chance of winning the €100. I would have known that one. At which venue is the British Grand Prix held? That is question number one this morning on Roll the Dice.

0: Break the Girl. I think it's the single that introduced them to a radio audience. That is Florence Road. And as we keep telling you, they are the very, very best of Irish. Their brand new single called 7563, a little bit rockier, but certainly up there again as a great song. Looking at the roads across Carlow and Kilkenny, the road from Thomastown to Bennett's Bridge will be closed to traffic from its junction with the roads at Lady Well Street and Lagan in Thomastown to Bennett's Bridge Village this coming Monday and Tuesday. Now, Monday it is 9:30 until 1:00. Tuesday, 7:00 until 7:00 in the evening. Also, the road at Walls Lock will be closed to traffic from its junction with the road at Bennett's Bridge Road roundabout Kilkenny City to Bennett's Bridge Village. That's a big stretch of road. It's Monday, the 7th of September, and it is from 1:00 until 5:00. And on Wednesday, then, it's 7:00 until 7:00 again. Local diversions in operation there and signposted. Road resurfacing works at the N29 Sleeve Roo roundabout and Bellevue Port Road. That's on Monday the 7th of September. Will continue until Friday the 3rd of October. Traffic management from 8 a.m. to 6 p.m. including stop go will be in operation, and motorists are advised that delays are to be expected there. Sunday, of course, a big day in Kilkenny. It's Rosnamon Stage 5. That's the individual time trial, and that is happening, as I say, on Sunday, the 6th of September, which means the following roads in Kilkenny City will be closed to traffic from 8:00 in the morning until 11. The Parade, the Castle Road, the Bennett's Bridge Road, outbound only, we're told, to the Canal Walk. The Canal Walk and also Rosin Street in Kilkenny. And then later on, the Kilkenny Criterium Race of Rosnamon, which means the following roads in Kilkenny City will be closed to traffic from 11:00 until 4. The Parade, the Castle Road, Nuncio Road, Waterford Road, from the roundabout at Nuncio Road to Upper Patrick Street, so coming back towards the city. Upper Patrick Street, Lower Patrick Street, High Street will have no access from the Parade Junction. And we're also told no local access during race time will be provided. Today, the road at Britis is closed until 7:00 this evening now to facilitate roadworks. Traffic, we're told, being diverted via Galstown. There's road resurfacing works at Ballygleshene in Carlow, and that is happening today and also on Monday, the 7th of September. Full road closure with detour in place, and that's until 6:00 this evening. And finally, Kilkenny County Council wish to advise that a road closure will be in operation on Lousy Bush Lane. Full road closure will be in effect until the end of the year. Diversions will be in place and local access will be facilitated via temporary road access from the new CBS Access Road. The time is exactly now 17 minutes past 8.
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0: Even at the weekend, if you're doing a bit of scrolling and nobody wins it today, have a look if you're scrolling around on your phone over the weekend. Type in KCLR Mystery Voice. It will give you an idea of exactly what people are thinking on the Mystery Voice. Like today, Tilda Swinton, what an actress. Pam Ayers is a guest. Kathleen Turner, the legendary Judy Garland, Keira Knightley, Lola Young, Nicole Scherzinger, Kelly MacDonald, Dionne Warwick, Emma Stone, to mention but a few names this morning. Mentioning names, hello to Jane. Jane, good morning and a very happy birthday. All her friends in the School of the Holy Spirit, Jane, have been on to say hello and good morning and wish you a very, very happy birthday. And of course, all of us here at KCLR wishing you a very, very happy birthday also. Enjoy and have a lovely time with your friends today.
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0: Oh, that jumped out at me. Question number two on Roll the Dice this morning. If you are playing, remember you need four answers. One is no good. You can text one all you like. You'll get nothing in return. You need four answers to play Roll the Dice. You have question number one. This is question number two. Gouda is a popular cheese originating from which country? That is question number two today on Roll the Dice. Gouda is a popular cheese originating from which country? Now remember, hold on to your answer. Text away if you want to. You're wasting your time. You need four answers to play Roll the Dice. And if you get four correct answers, well, then you're in with a chance of being in the draw. And somebody in the draw today is getting €100 simply by playing Roll the Dice at home in the comfort of your own house and your own home, or in work or on the school bus. It's just a bit of fun. It's a bit of crack. And somebody gets €100. If you're playing on the school bus, remember you can share the money with your friends and have a right old pizza party at the end of the week. Hello to Deborah Walsh Byrne in Ballyhale. Happy birthday today. Angela in Castlecomer, Deborah, is thinking about you and wishing you a very, very happy birthday. And Sabrina Carpenter is telling us all that you're a busy woman.

Sabrina Carpenter. She's a busy woman. I will spell Gouda. G-O-U-D-A, a popular cheese originating from which country, is question two on Roll the Dice. Remember, you get nothing for one answer, two answers, three answers. You need four correct answers on Roll the Dice to be in with a chance of getting into our draw today, where somebody gets €100. It really is that simple. And that is question two for the final time. Gouda, G-O-U-D-A, is a popular cheese originating from which country? We're big lovers of Irish music here at KCLR. And you're going to hear even more of it this September as Irish Music Month returns. I'm getting excited about it now because the closing date is Sunday, of course, and I just want to hear what the entries are like. From September the 14th, we'll be putting Irish Music Centre stage, profiling, supporting, encouraging and promoting Irish acts, artists and music makers, especially those in and around Kilkenny and Carlow. 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And remember, if there's somebody in your home, indeed a relation, a friend, a grandchild, you know, sister, brother, and you know they're really good at music and they mightn't have heard about this, and well, maybe it's just that little push that they need to elevate them to the next level, well, get pushing. Start saying, come on, come on, we'll enter that. Come on, I'll sit down with you and we'll do all that. We'll get the details online and we'll have it into KCLR before Sunday evening. You never know your luck. Just like this fella, Niall Horan, he didn't know what was ahead of him. And of course, he stood up on stage and Louis Walsh was there. They were all there. They put this band together and the rest, as you know, is history. But this is him, and this is him singing Drive Safe.

0: Like that song, you know. That's Niall Horan with Miles Smith. You see, that's what we're talking about. The very best of Irish. And a young fella that just got up off his backside, went for it, and the rest, as they say, is history. So if you're in the music game, get off your backside and get that into us before this coming Sunday. You have no idea where it might take you, because a little push in the right direction sometimes is all it takes. We'll take a quick break, and we have Edwina here with our news headlines, and Shane is here raring to go with all the news of sport.
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0: It's Friday morning, which is the good news. It's September the 4th, and today breezy, isolated showers, sunny spells and highest temperatures ranging 16 to 18 degrees. So a typical autumn day in store. Edwina is here. She has our news headlines.
6: Thanks, John. Good morning. A local councillor is critical of the delay to a hearing regarding the realignment of a stretch of local road. The Bishop of Kildare and Loughlin tells of the shortage of priests and if it has an impact on Carlo parishes, and an update's in regarding the future of the Ballyhale building that had been hosting community cafe and shop, Billy's Tea Rooms. These stories and more coming up in our main morning news at 9.
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8: Good morning. It's a huge weekend across Carlo and Kilkenny with plenty of hurling to get through. In Carlo, Netwatch Cullen Park hosts the intermediate semi-finals tomorrow before the senior semi-finals on Sunday. St Mullins take on Ballinkillen at 2:15, followed by Mount Leinster Rangers against Bagnallstown at 4. Both of those games are live on our Carlo frequency thanks to Dan Morrissey and Co. In Kilkenny, tomorrow is the final day of the league in both intermediate and senior. The intermediate games get underway at 1, with the senior games throwing in at 5. We'll be going around the grounds for all the senior games, thanks to John Phelan Skiphire, Waste Management and Jerry Comer for Drilling Limited. Staying with GAA, and Galway are looking for a new manager this morning. Padraic Joyce stepped down last night after 7 years in charge of the county senior footballers. On to soccer now, and Bradley Barcola could make his Liverpool debut this evening. The winger made the move to Merseyside earlier this week for a reported €144 million. Liverpool are looking for their first win of the season when they take on newly promoted Ipswich Town from 8 o'clock. And there's another big day for Ross na Mon. Day 3 of Ireland's premier women's cycling competition takes riders along the Kilkenny-Tipperary border. It's a 102.5-kilometre route, starting in Carrickbeg and finishing in Carrick-on-Shore. And finally, in boxing, the final preparations have been made today ahead of this weekend's big card at Croke Park. Katie Taylor takes on Flora Peely in what will be Taylor's retirement bout, with the pair facing off tonight at the weigh-in ceremony. That got underway at Trinity College Dublin from 6 o'clock this evening. And that's your sport, John.
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0: KCLR. Question three, you like this one. Who plays comedy character Alan Partridge? Knowing me, knowing you. Aha! I'm sorry, I do get carried away. Who plays comedy character Alan Partridge? That is question number three on Roll the Dice today. Now remember, don't text anything, don't WhatsApp anything just yet. You now have three answers. If you're happy that they are correct, you must wait for the final question. We'll bring that shortly after a quarter to nine, and then you're in with a chance of being in the draw if you reckon that you have four correct answers. But for now, question three. Who plays comedy character Alan Partridge? We've been telling you all along about Irish Music Month. Closing date is this Sunday. Get in there, get into it. And if you love music, well, treat yourself, because you never, ever, ever know where a little push can take you. Just like, again, this guy, Dermot Kennedy. This is his brand new song. This is Honest, and this is Breakfast.

0: sensory voice.
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1: Sleep.
2: On this coming Monday. Have a look at the weekend. If you're scrolling on the phone anyway, just type in KCLR Mystery Voice. It will bring you to the page with all of the wrong answers. Let me just have a quick look at that page. It's all up to date, you know. People like Alanis Morissette and, well, Carole King and Bonnie Tyler and Emma Thompson, Imelda May, Jennifer Lopez, Kathleen Turner, Kathy Bates, Linda Gray, Lola Young, Michelle McCarthy, Michelle Pfeiffer, Nicole Scherzinger, Reba McEntire, Ruby Wax, Charlene Spiteri, Sienna Miller, Tina Turner, Victoria Beckham, Wendy Richards, Susan Sarandon, names like that all up there. So have a look, and if there's a name in your head that's not on that list of names,
1: sleep.
2: Well, then you never know. You might just have a right answer. Get texting on Monday morning and win €160. Today's best music, your favourite songs of all time, the very best of Irish, always right here in the next hour of the programme, The Coffee Break. And on this date, two more great songs on the way. This is Noah Kahan.

No one can. And that's called Dashboard on KCLR Breakfast. People asking me to repeat question three. Yes, we're inside the time frame. And question three is, who plays comedy character

Alan Partridge. That is question number three today. He is a gifted man. Who plays comedy character Alan Partridge? Got into a bit of hot water for Comanche Black and Tans. I don't know if you saw that sketch, but I think every Irish person was just on the ground laughing. Such a clever, clever fellow. Who plays comedy character Alan Partridge is question number three today. Good morning, John. Will you please wish the best of luck to Owen and Dara and Harry? And they are from Goran Pitch and Putt. Wow, good morning, folks. And also to Charlie, who's from the Lachen Club. They're playing in the National Under-16 match play tomorrow in Athgarvan. Good luck to all taking part is the message. Yes, it is a super game. And if you can get young people involved at any level playing sport, it is always well worthwhile. And there you have now four men off to the National Under-16 match play tomorrow in Athgarvan. We wish you all the best, folks. And of course, stay at it, because once you're doing that, you're out in the fresh air and you're behaving yourself and having a wonderful, wonderful time. So enjoy it all and the best of luck. And let us know on Monday how you got on. Is it time for question four? Not just yet.

0: 90 songs, Jennifer Page. It's Just a Little Crush. What a great song as well. And the memories, as they say, come flooding back. Okay, it is time for question four on Roll the Dice.
1: KCLR.
0: Yeah, this is the one you've been waiting on to complete all of your correct answers. And question four is this. What is the capital of Finland? That's question four. You should now have all four questions, hopefully four correct answers, and then you're in with a chance, once you send it, of your name coming out of the draw. If that happens, you'll be in the draw to win €100 on the programme. There's four names in our draw drum already. We need one more. Hopefully that is you. What is the capital of Finland? That is question number four today.
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2: 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This is KCLO.

It's Calvin Harris, Dua Lipa. That's called One Kiss on KCLR Breakfast. If you've just joined us, good morning. Hopefully we find you well. We're heading for the third and final hour of KCLR Breakfast. And in that hour, it's the hour that I think we look forward to because it's a little bit more relaxed than the first 2 hours of breakfast. We take the coffee break song. It's always one of those ones that puts you in great form for the day. Sit back, relax, take it all in on breakfast. And then we take a look at On This Date, where we also tie in a wonderful piece of music, all to come after the news.

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1: Brazilian beef banned from EU over food safety standards. 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
7: It is 9 o'clock. Good morning. I'm Edwina Grace, making your main morning news today. The delay in the holding of an oral hearing by Uncommissioon Planola regarding a proposed 2.2 kilometre realignment of the N24 outside Mooncoin has been criticised by a local councillor. The section in question, which consists of a series of bends on approach from the Carrick and Shore side of the town, has had a significant number of road traffic incidents catalogued by local residents over several decades. An exasperated councillor, Pat Dunphy, told KCLR News that enough is enough and that residents and motorists alike deserve better.
8: This went to court there last year and was put sent back to Commissioner Planola to have an oral hearing on it. That was nearly 13 months ago now. Nothing has happened since. When you consider what people are going through on the Carrick Road trying to get out of their house, it's a death trap. You have maybe 20 metres vision in some areas, and the fact that Commissioner Planola don't see the need to push this on.
7: The 71st World Ploughing Championships get underway in Croatia today. Team Ireland travelled over in recent days with hopes high of taking top titles yet again. Carlo champ Eamon Tracy with John Whelan from Wexford are among those in contention. The Bishop of Kildare and Loughlin says no parish closures are currently planned despite a shortage of priests. Bishop Dennis Nulty says the diocese is preparing for a new reality, with some priests taking responsibility for multiple parishes and greater involvement from lay people, deacons and pastoral ministers. He says the changes are challenging but should also be approached with hope. Bishop Nulty told KCLR News he's working on bringing priests from other countries to the diocese to help with parish duties.
9: At the moment I'm working on a process with four different priests trying to get them into serving our diocese. But it'll be a number of months because the visa process is quite complex and it takes a lot of coming and going, trying to get that sorted, and that takes a lot of time. So we will see possibly more of that, but I would also hope that we will see maybe more vocations coming from our parishes.
7: It appears there's a future in store for a South Kilkenny building that had hosted a community cafe and shop. Billy's Tea Rooms officially opened in Ballyhale in 2018, but despite its popularity and sparking similar models in Winegap and Muckalee, it closed in 2025. Since then, concerns have been raised regarding the upkeep of the property, which is owned by Kilkenny County Council. Councillor Deirdre Cullen raised the issue at this week's Callan Thomastown Municipal District meeting and was told the end of a lengthy process is in sight with a potential tenant for the property.
10: I'm getting a lot of correspondence and I've seen it for myself. Billy's Tea Rooms is looking quite sad at the minute. It really is a need of Kilkenny County Council going in and a huge big clean-up. The local community are cleaning up all around Ballyhale and this is sticking out. And really, I've called today for something to be done with that. Now, there is a process, to be fair, to Kilkenny County Council and their hands are tied for the moment. But I believe the end is in sight in terms of the transferring over.
7: Day three of Ireland's premier cycling competition for women is today, and this time it focuses on the Kilkenny-Tipperary border. 91 riders, including 28 Irish cyclists, will take on the 102.5-kilometre trek, starting in Carrickbeg and finishing in Carrick-on-Shore. Yesterday, Cycling Ireland made it a clean sweep of finishers on stage two in Gorey, with Aoife O'Brien in first, Emma Jeffers in second, and Emer Heverin coming in third. It's a special place as the town has a big connection to women's cycling, as former national road race champion Imogen Cotter explains.
11: It's so special because it does mark this year's the 40th anniversary of international women's racing coming to Ireland, and that was started with the John Hearn Memorial Stage Race. So John Hearn, he held Ireland's first international multi-day road race. So we are going back to where it all began. We're going to start stage three from close to the John Hearn hardware store down in Carrick-on-Shore. So it will be a really special day and a really special way to commemorate something so special.
7: General tickets for Electric Picnic 2027 go on sale today. Now, the lineup won't be announced for a number of months for the three-day event in Stradbally, County Laois, which begins on the 27th of August next year. Organiser Melvin Benn says prices will stay at the same rate.
12: Can't wait to get the tickets out there. And before anybody else, there's no increase in capacity for next year, and there's no increase in the ticket price for next year, would you believe? I don't know. Yeah, the gods are making me feel happy at the moment, so there's no increase in the ticket price either.
7: And elsewhere from our region, RTE's announced a new drama, The Murder of Mr. Moonlight, based on the Patrick Quirk trial. The series will explore the disappearance and murder of Bobby Ryan and the events that ultimately led to one of Ireland's longest ever murder trials. Downton Abbey actor Brendan Coyle will play the Tipperary DJ, with the five-part drama set to air next year.
13: The KCLR Morning News at 9. All the latest from Carlow and Kilkenny, along with the national and international stories.
7: Two workers have been pulled alive from a tunnel in Nepal 9 days after devastating floods hit the border area with Tibet. Rescuers are hoping to find more survivors after the disaster killed at least 1,259 people and left more than 5,000 missing. Deepan Joshi is a resident of Trishulli. He's lost 15 members of his family.
14: Nobody has been able to get over and see. So many people have died. My brothers and sisters, my sisters-in-law. Bodies are being recovered from the roofs of the houses and from my home too.
7: Back home, and a 12-year-old boy has died after a train hit a car at a level crossing near Ballyhaunis in Mayo. The driver of the car, a man in his 40s, was taken to hospital with non-life-threatening injuries following the collision at around 8:45 last night at Kiltibow. The line between Westport and Athlone will remain closed until further notice, with bus transfers in operation this morning. Mark Gleeson from Rail Users Ireland says it followed a separate collision involving a tractor on the same rail line near Tullamore in County Offaly yesterday afternoon.
15: There would have been passengers who would have said, would have given up. I said, I was going to Dublin for a meeting, and since I'm now so delayed, I just want to go home. So it's potentially where some passengers who opted after the first incident to return back to Westport or Ballina may have found themselves on the second train, which is incredibly unlucky.
7: Gardaí are renewing their appeal for information about the murder of 17-year-old Rainid Murray 27 years ago today. She was last seen walking home from Dunleary Town Centre shortly after 11 p.m. on the 3rd of September in 1999. Her body was found just over an hour later at Silchester Crescent, less than 500 yards from her home. Despite more than 4,500 witness statements being taken, Gardaí say there's still no prime suspect and no motive has ever been identified. They're asking anyone with information, including those with doubts about an alibi previously provided, to come forward. Ireland and Spain were the only European countries to increase overseas aid last year. Ireland's now eighth in the world for international aid spending. The state spent €1.8 billion in official development assistance in 2025. The US, UK and other European countries have all reduced their spending on foreign aid. Junior Minister for International Development Neil Richmond says this makes him very angry.
16: It's far more than frustration, it's anger, and indeed it's sadness, because this is the decision not to save lives, to not support the poorest people in our world. For 25 years in a row, we have seen the rates of HIV/AIDS infections, of malaria infections, of child marriage, of female genital mutilation all reduce up until last year.
7: Under 18s could be banned from using e-scooters by next month. Transport Minister Darragh O'Brien's planning to increase the minimum age from 16 to 18 in late September or early October. From today, e-scooter users must use a helmet and high-vis clothing or face a €100 fine. Jason Cullen, chair of the Dublin Commuter Coalition, thinks the new rules will unfairly impact adult users and will not reduce the number of children who suffer injuries.
17: We're already actually seeing a big crackdown on illegal e-scooter use over the last few weeks since this really hit the media. And that is as a result, quite clearly, of increased resources that was given or were given to the Gardaí by government ministers. Every day we are seeing reports of 40, 50, 60 illegal vehicles being seized, and that has been fantastic.
7: And the best music to fall asleep to has been revealed. Country and Western songs are the easiest to nod off to, according to scientists. The research by earplugs maker Alpine Hearing Protection found K-pop is the least sleep-inducing music to listen to in bed.
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7: Or facing into a breezy day with isolated showers, sunny spells will start to develop later this morning, with highest temperatures across the day of 16 to 18 degrees. Right now we're at 14 degrees in Carlow Town, it's 14 degrees in Kilkenny City, it's also 14 degrees in Ferrybank.
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18: Jolene, Jolene.
7: There you go, there you have it. On a train back to Georgia and all that.
18: It's an interesting one, isn't it?
7: Yeah, it's a country and western.
18: I find the best way to sleep is to read.
7: Oh, really?
18: Yeah.
7: No, that keeps me awake. That
18: does
7: just
18: it?
7: Jolts me. Yeah,
18: no.
7: I go into a whole other world.
18: If I get into a chapter of a book and once I'm sort of halfway in, I'm just nodding off.
7: Go away.
18: And I can just put it away then and fall asleep, not a bother.
7: Well, I find my daughter falls asleep as I read, so I don't know what that says about me. Mm. Or she loves the, you know, those Tony boxes where you put the little characters on top and they read out the story to you. They're they're gorgeous. Yeah.
18: Okay, you have your usual Friday morning job. We have our fifth and final
7: toughest
18: qualifier.
7: Duty of the week.
18: Beth Roach is in the draw. Joan Earls, Bridget Cronin, Eamon Culleton and John Grace. Two men in the draw this week. How fancy
7: and
18: is all
7: Grace,
18: of that?
7: No connection, I'd like to say.
18: No,
7: we don't have
18: he's
7: any John
18: in
7: Graces.
18: Rathnure in Glenmore. Good morning, John. John got four correct answers this morning. So his name is in the draw. Now, as always, I've given them a number between sort of one and five. So one and five included. Edwina Grace, pick me a number, please.
7: Ooh, Ivra Hayne led the hall again.
18: Ivra Hayne. I'm not going to say anything. Gurumila Margot.
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0: The weekend and blinding lights to open the third and final hour of breakfast. Hello there, good morning, welcome along. No winner on the mystery voice, it's €160 on Monday. Never a crossword is up and running. We said petty, P-E-T-T-Y, petty pursuit, one word, seven letters. What are we talking about today on Never a Crossword? Petty pursuit, one word, seven letters, 083-306-9696 with your full name and address if you want to win one of our pens today. Petty pursuit, one word, seven letters. Now, roll the dice. I told you that John Grace from Rathenure in Glenmore got his name into the draw alongside Beth Roach, Joan Earls, Bridget Cronin, Eamon Culleton, and let's have a look and see.
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0: We had four questions as usual this morning. We said, at which venue is the British Grand Prix held? Silverstone is what we were looking for. Gouda is a popular cheese originating from which country? The Netherlands. Who plays comedy character Alan Partridge? That seemed to be the difficult one this morning. I wouldn't have thought so, but it was. Steve Coogan is who we were looking for. He does brilliant impressions of everybody. He's a fabulous actor. He's a brilliant comedian, all round, generally very talented man indeed. Steve Coogan is who we were looking for. And finally, what is the capital of Finland? We were looking for Helsinki. We asked Edwina Grace to pick the numbers from 1 to 5, and she picked number 1. And funnily enough, that turned out to be today's qualifier, John Grace of Rathenure in Glenmore. John, that has won you €100. And thank you very much indeed for tuning our way and indeed for playing Roll the Dice. So if you played Roll the Dice this morning, you were looking for Silverstone, the Netherlands, Steve Coogan and Helsinki.

Well, she, one of our own from County Kilkenny, used to be, and the very best of Irish. And I'm going to remind you one more time that the closing date is this Sunday. If you or someone you know is making amazing original music in Kilkenny and Carlow, we want to hear about it. As part of Irish Music Month, we're looking for four acts, each of whom will get nearly a grand to perform live on air with us, with one chosen to represent KCLR as the new local hero, with a chance to perform on the national stage and potentially win another €5,000, mentoring, studio time, a single release and more. 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So, if you know somebody in the music game who's trying to make real, real good Irish music, let them know that it's happening. They may not know, they may be busy, they may be doing something else. You've heard about it, so let them know. It could change their lives.

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5: KCLR Breakfast, good morning on this Friday, September the 4th. Weather-wise, breezy with isolated showers, some sunny spells and highest temperatures ranging 16 to 18 degrees. It is time for our coffee break song. I absolutely adore this song because it's Patti Smith. Singing along, of course, with the great Don Henley. Sometimes love just ain't enough.

Yeah, listeners agreeing. Patti Smith and Don Henley together. What a classic song. That's our coffee break song this morning, simply called Sometimes Love Just Ain't Enough. Girl.

0: Danny O'Donoghue, the script, and the crowd was singing Wonderwall.
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haven't heard that in ages. Bewitched and C'est la vie. Now it's time to take a look at On This Date. And as you know, we tie in a song with On This Date each and every morning, Monday to Friday, right here on Breakfast. Today, well, you're going to be pleased, because every time we play this group, you are always very pleased. 1781, September the 4th. Spanish settlers laid claim to what became Los Angeles, now the second most populous US city and home, of course, to Hollywood, whose name is synonymous with the American motion picture industry. 2016, Mother Teresa, founder of the Order of the Missionaries of Charity and winner of the 1979 Nobel Prize for Peace, was canonized by Pope Francis I. 2014, the American entertainer Joan Rivers, who first gained fame in the 1960s as a nightclub and television comic known for her catchphrase, "Can we talk?" and who later critiqued celebrities' wardrobes, she passed away in New York City on this date in 2014. I liked her. I found her very frank and honest and at times very, very funny. It was 2006, the Australian wildlife conservationist and television personality Steve Irwin, who achieved worldwide fame as the exuberant and risk-taking host of The Crocodile Hunter, which ran from 1992 to 2006, that TV series and related documentaries. He was killed by a venomous bull stingray. And I remember watching that program and thinking at the time, and I know hindsight is a great thing, but I remember thinking, you're going to put yourself in danger one of these days. I think I wasn't the only person that was thinking that. And of course, he eventually did, Steve Irwin. 2002, the American singer Kelly Clarkson became the first winner of the reality television series American Idol. She's gone on to have a pretty good career since. 1998, the American search engine company Google Incorporated was formally established because the founders Sergey Brin and Larry Page filed incorporation papers. 1972, American swimmer Mark Spitz won his seventh gold medal during the Munich Olympic Games, the first person ever to do so in a single Olympics. And on this date in 1985, the wreck of the Titanic. It was photographed for the first time 73 years after it sank with the loss of 1,500 lives. Big birthday today for Beyoncé. She was born on this date in 1981 in Houston, Texas. She's 45 years old today. But for our music, we've gone back to 1976. This group went to number one on the Billboard Hot 100 with the song we're about to play. It featured on one of the biggest soundtracks ever, and it launched them towards disco stardom and marked the group's first chart topper to feature their trademark falsetto vocals. It could only be the Bee Gees.

0: I just love it. And the memories come flooding back. 1976, that went to number one in America from the soundtrack to Saturday Night Fever. That's our song for on this
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0: KCLR. KCLR Breakfast, Friday morning. Petty Pursuit, one word, seven letters. Catherine Mulrooney in Kellymount in Paulstown. She said trivial. She has the right answer. She's getting our pen today. Petty Pursuit turned out to be trivial, as in Trivial Pursuit. Dave sends a lovely message, John anyone, for a next level coffee at an amazing price. There's a new drive through coffee place on the approach into Gregna Manor. It's called Lillian Bird, and it's just gorgeous coffee. He says, I think it's an in-house blend. So yes, we always give a shout out to new businesses. Hello, Lillian Bird, and the best of any kind of wish that you could possibly hope for in your brand new venture. And Dave says, happy Friday, John, and thanks for keeping the entertainment coming on the school bus each morning. Thank you, sir, for tuning in. We couldn't do it without you. And John, please give a shout out to Paddy Kiley, who's finally passing his painting exams today. Oh, I see.

That's what it's called. It's called Give Me a Reason. That's where we leave it. We leave you with this thought for the day. The trouble with getting to work on time is that it makes the day so long. Have a great weekend. Ta-ra.

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6: It's 10 o'clock. Good morning. I'm Edwina Grace, making KCLR news headlines this hour. The delay in the holding of an oral hearing by Ancomisham Planola regarding a proposed 2.2 kilometre realignment of the N24 outside Mooncoin has been criticised by Councillor Pat Dunphy. The section, which consists of a series of bends on approach from the Carrick and Shore side, has had a significant number of road traffic incidents catalogued by residents over several decades. Ireland's victory hopes at the 71st World Ploughing Championships rest yet again on Carlow champ Eamon Tracy and John Whelan from Wexford. The contests get underway in Croatia today with day one stubble. EU ministers have discussed e-scooters during their informal meetings at Dublin Castle over the last 48 hours. It comes as new regulations come into effect today requiring e-scooter users to wear helmets and high-visibility clothing. Transport Minister Darragh O'Brien is also planning to introduce a ban on e-scooters for under-18s by early October. Kilkenny County Council says there's a potential tenant for the Ballyhale building it owns that was previously leased to those behind Billy's Tea Rooms community cafe and shop. The premises has been lying idle since the offering was closed, drawing calls for its clean-up, which now it appears is due to get underway. And tickets for next year's Electric Picnic have just gone on general sale. The three-day festival returns to the Strably site in County Laois on the 27th of August, but its lineup will not be revealed for another few months. It's a minute and a half past 10. Your weather update is next.
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6: We're facing into a breezy day with isolated showers, while sunny spells will start to develop later this morning. Highest temperatures across the day of 16 to 18 degrees. Right now we're at 14 degrees in Carlow Town and in Kilkenny City. It's 15 degrees in Ferrybank.
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6: KCLR has been informed of the following deaths. Anne Lee of Stephen Street, Kilkenny City. She died peacefully on Wednesday in St Columba's Hospital, Thomastown. Reposing in Shasby's Funeral Home, Kilkenny City. today from 4 o'clock, concluding with rosary and vigil prayers at 5:30. Requiem Mass in St Mary's Cathedral tomorrow morning at 11 will be followed by burial in St Kieran's Cemetery. And Joan Fitzpatrick, ní Ireland of Kickham Street, Kilkenny City, and formerly of Daynesfort, County Kilkenny. She died peacefully on Wednesday in Kilkenny Care Centre, New Park. Reposing at Chasby's Funeral Home, Kilkenny City, this evening from 7:30 to 9:00, with rosary and vigil prayers at 8:30. Requiem Mass in St Michael's Church, Daynesfort, at 11 o'clock tomorrow morning, with burial in the adjoining cemetery. 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
14: Good morning, you're very welcome along to today's KCLR Daily. We're broadcasting live from Furniture and Design here in Bagnallstown in Carlow. It's almost something that on an annual basis goes into my diary even before the team here made contact with us, because it's always great to come out and celebrate their birthday. And this year, you wouldn't think it looking at them, 19 years in business here in Carlow. And the sale that goes along with the birthday celebrations is starting. It'll be running for the next couple of weeks. We'll be talking about all of the detail of that sale in the next few moments' time. We've got lots of guests joining us throughout the morning. And of course, as usual, being a Friday, the Friday panel and Food and Friday still to come a little bit later on. A quick little flick through the front of this morning's Irish newspapers. House prices 17% over expected levels. Now, I'm not quite sure where everybody expect them to be at, but they're 17% over that. Middle class bearing greatest burden of housing crisis. This is according to the ESRI. Kinnan Brennan is telling us that the uphill battle to rent or indeed buy a home has been laid bare in two separate reports, which show house prices at 17% above what should be the rents, increasing rapidly in line with that as well. On the Irish Times, images of Taoiseach Micheál Martin sitting with a group of children. First Lady has no plans to join Trump in Ireland. He'll be coming on his own. A golfing weekend. Day at least here in Ireland. And again, the Irish Times reflecting those house prices are overvalued by nearly a fifth. Slightly different take on the 17%, rounding it up, if you like, to almost 20 on their front pages. And the Irish Independent, cities left behind as rural areas have better broadband access. I hear you all jump for joy and celebrate as you realise that you've probably got better broadband now, according to Comreg, in places across the country like Westmeath and Longford are the country's strongest broadband hotspots. Well, Dublin, Cork, Limerick, Galway and Waterford, if you're listening slightly further south of us here this morning, have less high-speed fibre broadband connectivity and availability than rural counties such as Kerry, Roscommon, Cavan, Tipperary, Offaly and so on. So there's good news for anybody in the rural areas. You're doing better on the broadband front and probably better on the house prices front than those in the slightly bigger urban areas. Lots to do, lots to get through. 083 306 9696 for all your texts and WhatsApps. We also have some more tickets to give away today for another one of those gigs as part of the Kilkenny Animated Festival. So keep that number handy and nearby because you will need that to get your entries in. But we're joined now by Ray O'Keefe from Furniture and Design here in Bagnallstown. We're both sitting, relaxing in the comfort of some of their offerings. And I have to say, it's probably the most comfortable OB I do all year long, Ray. Great to have you with us. I was nearly forgetting about the fact that we had to do a show sitting here yapping to you.
15: Yeah, listen, thanks very much for coming out here this morning. As you already said, we're open 19 years, which, you know, in this day and age, we're all competition, all the big guys. We're doing well and we're holding our own. And yeah, it's great. 19 years. I came on board 15 years ago, 2011, and I've seen some transformations and that, you know. But look, we're getting there, and I'm actually glad, and I'd like to welcome KCLR, who are officially opening the start of our sale.
14: Yeah.
15: Well, I know in previous, we've done it a few times with previous lads, John and all the guys and all that. So it's the first time now we've been out here. You've been out here for a while. So yeah, welcome. And
14: yeah,
15: thanks very much.
14: It's great to be here. And like, most importantly, I suppose we'll talk to the people of the region. In a few moments time, maybe you and I'll have a quick little stroll around and I'll see what takes my fancy
15: and we get the
14: people's appetite whetted as well. But I mean, the idea that you talk about from a business perspective, because somebody with 15 years experience from a business perspective coming into this business at least, what do you think, if there's any other businesses listening out there who maybe have had a slightly bad week or, you know, are thinking about some of the struggles that all of the businesses face, is there anything that you feel that you could say to them that's been an approach, being a mentality that you've taken on to help deal with being, as you said, taking on the big boys?
15: Well, I look, firstly, you've got to look at your product. You've got to look at the pricing. You've got to look at the service that's provided. You've got to do your sums.
14: Yeah.
15: But ultimately, people out there, especially in today, like, they're all scared. You need to offer value for money. And that's what we do here at Furniture and Design. Like, we're surrounded by lots of competition in Carlow and Kilkenny.
14: Yeah.
15: But people, they come in, they price, we quote, they go, and they come back to us 2 or 3 days later. Because we know that we can provide the services, we can provide the price. And to be honest with you, we're the cheapest in, dare I say, Ireland, but certainly the cheapest in Leinster.
14: Yeah.
15: And hopefully we will continue to do that.
14: But, I mean, it did strike me straight away, Ray, when we walked in the front door this morning. We are just inside the front door of Furniture Design. Don't worry, we won't scare you if you come in. We leave you shop in peace.
15: Absolutely. But, come on in, guys.
14: But from that perspective, when I walked in the front door and I said, oh, that would make a nice little corner there, the fabulous green sort of chaise long sofa that I'm sitting on, and a two-seater version in a slightly different colour over there, I was attracted by them and then surprised by the price. And you see what I mean by that? I went, that's lovely. Is it only that much? I mean, how much time do you put into making sure that that's the case?
15: Okay, well, sure, look, in preparation for our sale, we deal with quite a number of suppliers, and we have preferred suppliers. So they know our sales are coming up. We have usually 3 sales a year, summer, January, obviously Christmas, January sale. But the biggest one has always been the birthday sale. So I approach our suppliers, who we've been dealing with now for years. So we have a history with them. They know they get the business from us. We get a discount off them. We pass the discount on then to our customers.
14: Yeah.
15: Like, for instance, there's this year, this our birthday sale, there's 25% off every single sofa in this place. Electric, manual, and static.
14: Yeah.
15: 25%. You won't get that anywhere. See, and these 25% are genuine. It's not like, oh, I won't mention other people, but yeah, you're not allowed them
14: cheers,
15: on there.
14: Right,
15: yeah.
14: I'd appreciate it.
15: No, I won't do that. Yeah. No, exactly. No, but I mean, they're 25% off. You walk in, you see the price, 25% off it. And that's what we do. It ends then on the 21st of September.
14: Yeah.
15: And that's what we try to do.
14: And if I'm right off the top of my head, the 21st of September is actually a Monday. So it gives people, I suppose, the weekend, if they're panicking at the last minute, oh, we never get up. We get up at the weekend. And I think it's quite an interesting, I might say, even clever thing to do with that last weekend. Run it till the Monday. So even if you get somebody in on the Saturday, Sunday, they do need a moment or two to think or to check finances or to check prices or to go home with the measurements, and they can still get in contact with you on the Monday and say, sale is still on, keep it for me.
15: Absolutely, yeah, very much so. We find a lot of people come in, they take their measurements, they go back, they take photographs, they go to other stores, they price, and then they come back to us.
14: Yeah.
15: Now, not everybody does, obviously not. I mean, 10 out of 10, I'd be living in Dubai, you know. But certainly we probably get about 7 out of 10 customers coming back to us.
14: Yeah.
15: And yes, they will buy because they know better value. And the product we sell, incidentally, as well, the quality is very good because we only deal with suppliers that will provide good quality products, you know. Yeah. And then also then, if there is an issue, which invariably there's always 1 or 2 issues, they will react immediately to it. And then we can sort it out. So good reputation.
14: Customer service is so important, isn't it? I mean, I'm not going to, completely different matter, but just yesterday evening, from my own perspective, I had to deal with customer service for one particular company. The fact that I could, in this case, ring them up, I got the phone answered straight away, and the problem was solved within 2 or 3 minutes. Instead of me thinking, well, I had a problem, I actually went away thinking, weren't they great because of how quickly they dealt with the problem?
15: Yeah.
14: Customer service is key.
15: Yeah. It's very much important. It's so important. Like, if you have a problem, say with I don't know one of your broadbands or whatever, you go on the ring them, and you get all these voicemails. Press yeah. 1, press 2, press 3, press 4. Oh my word, it's dreadful. Whereas here, if we have an issue, we will investigate it almost immediately. We have service guys here that go out, and if they can't do it, the supplier will sort it out.
14: Right, can we have a tiny little walk?
15: Yeah, yeah.
14: I'm conscious of not walking too far because I don't want to lose signals and stuff like as well. But talk to us about the actual building itself. Obviously, we're inside the front door. Sofa is very much part of the focus for the sale, the birthday sale for this year, and the focus of what you see when you come into the store.
15: Sure.
14: But it's more than just sofas, of course.
15: Oh, well, I mean, it's literally everything. I mean, as people have been describing this place over the years, like it's an Aladdin's cave. You walk in, it's a one-stop shop. So obviously you can see our sofas here, leather, electric leather, static. Then you have also then...
14: You taught me something. I never realised sofas were categorised in three ways.
15: Yeah.
14: Electric, manual, and static.
15: Okay, so electric obviously is electric, what it says. And it's very good for the elder person because they don't have to kick back a recliner.
14: Yeah.
15: They can literally put whatever height they want. The static that the boys are sitting on here, obviously it doesn't move, it's static.
14: Yeah.
15: A lot of people prefer static. Also then we have obviously, if you look on the walls here, we've got artwork, mirrors, lamps, consoles, cushions, throws. I mean, you know, it's like the Brucey. Did I miss something? You know?
14: Yeah, yeah. I hate to say this, Ray. You actually sound like my wife. I mean, if I
15: oh Jesus, do I look like her?
14: I hope not. If I went in to buy a sofa, I'd go in buying a sofa, and by the time she'd come back out, would be mirrors and consoles and lamps and cushions and throws and everything else to go along with it.
15: Well, to be honest with you, if you look at all our settings here, the settings are done by our designers. My other half, the boss, Teresa, the real boss, she's an qualified interior designer.
14: Yeah.
15: And she's able to dress up all of these areas. Some people, by the way, come in and they don't know what they want. So they buy a sofa. Oh, what will I put with that? Well, we don't know what colour their room is. So we try and accessorize these things to give the people an idea. And it's not upselling, but it is... It helps the customer, but it also helps us.
14: It's good practice because, as I said, you know, certain people might be like Teresa, might be like my wife, and in their own mind's eye, they can see the colour.
15: They can
14: see how it works. That's too big. That's too small. I need it longer. Whatever it might be. I'm not like that. I come in with a measuring tape and I go, that'll fit.
15: Yeah.
14: And that's it. But for somebody like me to be able to see how it would look is a different matter altogether.
15: I agree entirely. I mean, I'm the same, by the way. Like, the staff here call me colourblind, and I probably am colourblind. I see a guy, he wants to buy a sofa. I have no problem. I go through everything with him with the sofa as much as I can. I give him as much knowledge as I can. And then he says, or she says to me, now, what curtains would go with that? One of the girls. Yeah. I need to call one of the girls. You can
14: see it loading them from there as well. You've obviously got other departments as well, right? I mean, I know there's a whole section of beds and the like.
15: Lose signal if you went out there.
14: Is that far away?
15: Yeah, there's 4,000 square feet of bedroom.
14: Just the bedrooms?
15: Bedrooms, yeah. Every conceivable thing. Robes, mattresses, lockers, slide robes.
14: Yeah.
15: And there's also in the sale, there's 25% off every piece of bedroom in the place.
14: So that sale applies to the bedroom.
15: Yes, it does, yes.
14: And the same sort of business logic in terms of sourcing from good reputable suppliers who are there to support and everything else that goes along with
15: it. Yeah, we do. We buy a good bit of Irish. I don't mind mentioning the Respa brand because it's well known in Ireland.
14: Yeah, yeah.
15: And we buy from them and one or two other Irish companies as well. We do our best to try and buy Irish. In a lot of our fixed bedroom ranges are made in Ireland.
14: Right, brilliant.
15: And again, you're supporting local businesses, but they produce quality products.
14: Yeah.
15: At reasonable prices.
14: Yeah. So, sale, happy birthday, first of all.
15: Yeah, cheers.
14: Is today the actual official birthday, or is it sort of the nearest?
15: Oh, Teresa, when she's on later on, she will tell you. I mean, she opened it 19 years ago, and she'll explain the conception of the whole thing. I don't know the exact date.
14: Yeah.
15: We kind of flip-flopped over the years, because if you remember... The All-Ireland Hurling League final was nearly always on the first week in September, if memory serves.
14: It's now being replaced by a Katie Taylor fight.
15: Yeah, exactly. Yeah.
14: Oh, Park's full again this weekend for a different reason.
15: Yeah, I know. It's a knockout place. But certainly, so what we had to do was we usually had it a week later because invariably Kilkenny used to be always in the final.
14: Yeah.
15: And us being middle of the road between Carlow and Kilkenny, 20 minutes either side. If Kilkenny were in the final, we wouldn't have anybody in the shop. So we always kind of hedged our bets about having it a week week after the All-Ireland final. But the GAA helped us out anyway and moved it to August or September or July, whatever it was.
14: I reckon it was the other way around.
15: And right, also, Kilkenny weren't very successful of late anyway. I shouldn't really say that.
14: Well, especially with the strength of that Dublin accent. But anyway, we'll keep that for another day.
15: Yeah, indeed. Well, we did knock them out of Leinster anyway.
14: I think it was probably the GAA gone, oh, sure, if Kilkenny are going to be anywhere next or near this final, we better move it because the furniture and the Zion bag will tell sale.
15: I would love to think we're bigger than that. We're big, but no, we're not. We're not that big.
14: Well, listen, it's been a pleasure chatting to you.
15: Cheers.
14: We're going to be here. The sale starts.
15: Oh, it's today. 10 o'clock, Rocky, and we're going to be sending out texts just to give people a reminder.
14: Yeah.
15: It's in the local papers next week. I might as well, just to give people a reminder that it's over on 24th. So we have it through the two papers next week.
14: Yeah.
15: You don't need for it this week. It's on Facebook, Instagram, and yeah, sure, look.
14: Pop along,
15: rack up, rack
14: and
15: in.
14: Even if you don't know you need something,
15: exactly.
14: Just kill 5 minutes, get inspiration for maybe later in the year. If you're not doing it
15: well,
14: now,
15: I mean, look at it, people are not ready. I mean, we hold furniture in our warehouse, by the way, for up to 12 months, paid in full. If we hold it for free.
14: So there you go.
15: We have a warehouse facility, 4,000 square feet of warehouse.
14: Yeah.
15: So yeah.
14: Right, a pleasure as always.
15: Listen,
14: I'll
15: thank
14: see you
15: very much. Yeah, thanks,
14: broadcasting
15: guys.
14: Live, the furniture and design sale in Bagnallstown has started. Well done to all the guys. They're 19th. If they do such a fabulous job of celebrating it every year, I can only imagine what's planned for the 20th. We're going to take a very short break. We'll be back here live from Furniture and Design in Bagnallstown with the KCLR Daily in just a moment.
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14: So the Furniture and Design birthday bash sale has started. Do pop along and say hello. But if you're looking for something to do in the coming weekends, the 11th to the 13th of September is also when Kilkenny Animated takes place. And all this week, we've been giving you the chance to grab some tickets for some of the various events that they have planned for their schedule. No different today, despite the fact we're out and about, we've still got tickets to give away. This is two tickets to see An Anime Journey to the West. That's on September the 13th in Kilkenny with author, historian and anime expert Helen McCarthy. She's going to be talking about how Japanese animation found its way into Western hearts and homes. So the question I have for you to get your hands on those tickets is, it's quite simple actually, it's more of a geography question today. What is the capital city of Japan. Simple as 083-306-9696, the first Uncle Kenny text and WhatsApp line. What is the capital city of Japan? Let me know, and those tickets could be yours. I'm joined now here in Furniture and Design in Bagnallstown by Tommy Cox. He's of Bagnallstown Community Garden. Great to see you, Tommy.
0: Yeah, it's great. It's great to be here. It's great to be celebrating the local success here, isn't it?
14: Yeah.
0: And, there's so much going on around Bagnallstown that, you know, people maybe aren't aware, so isn't it powerful that you're here today to
14: Well, listen, let's talk about that a little bit before we get into the main topic of conversation. Because Bagnallstown was a town that I used to pass through so often when I was a kid, as many did from Dublin. Yeah. If you're heading further south, you know, for a bit of a getaway, yeah, or a bit of a tent camp type holiday over the summer months, you might pass through Bagnallstown. Yeah. It's great to see, I have to say, Bagnallstown thriving, yeah, as motorways have developed and, you know, circumvented towns like this.
0: Yeah.
14: Why do you think Bagnallstown has done so well, even though, you know, the major motorways have now passed it by?
0: Yeah, well, so, I suppose Bagnallstown is a real engineering hub. You know, if you look around where we are this morning, like, you have thousands of people employed around us here, you know, so going back, you know, with Keenan's and all these places, you know, there's so many industries and engineering mindsets in this area. So we've high levels of employment here, you know, so that they would have put Bagnallstown on the map. And I suppose you add to that then our local heritage, our local landscape. You know, we have the Blackstairs Mountain. We're, yeah, only a stone throw from Kilkenny City. We've the railway station. We've the wonderful Barrow, you know. So I've said it before and I'll keep saying it. I think Bagnallstown, you know, when people come to see it, they drive through the place and they say, wow, it's a lovely market town, you know. And even in recent years, and just this year alone, like the facelift that the town has got, you know, as a first impression driving through the place, you know, people are always impressed.
14: Yeah.
0: And rightly so, because we've wonderful people, we've wonderful location, and like I say, a hub of engineering, which is probably most people aren't aware of. You know, you could drive
14: and
0: into Bagnallstown.
14: Reflected by, I mean, just like near neighbours to where we're broadcasting from live here this morning. I mean, I won't mention them for fear of one being offended that I mentioned the other first. Yeah. But there's two huge DIY stores right next to one another, just around the corner from
0: driving
14: here. Yeah, obviously. Point I was going to make. Obviously, enough business to keep them both going.
0: Yeah, and we've one of the biggest engineering firms in Europe, just a stone throw down behind us here. We've local, you know, smaller initiatives as well, and that. But they're a stable in our community and have been for decades, you know. Mm. And as this place where we're sitting here this morning, you know, it's a stable. But you could easily drive past it and not be aware of the you know what's going on here.
14: Yeah,
0: like to be in business for 19 years, or is it more? Is it
14: 19 years this year?
0: Yeah. Like that's some success. Like when you see the challenges that you know enterprises are facing. So fair play. Yeah.
14: Well, Bagnallstown Community Garden is sort of one of the things that you're very much involved in. We spoke to you guys a couple of times earlier, both unfortunately on the phone, because it was a very busy time for you in the build up to Bloom and post Bloom, because you were entered in the Community Postcard Garden category in Board Be a Bloom this year and awarded a certificate of distinction. So face to face for the first time, congratulations on that.
0: Yeah, it was a wonderful success and a lovely story. I suppose the reason I'm here this morning is my responsibility in the school community is engagement with the adults, with the parents in the school community. And one of the ways we do that is through engaging with family learning and with the ETB through various different courses, whether it's, you know, reading and literacy or whether it's gardening and horticulture, you know. So the root of all our success really comes in with the people involved, you know. So some of those members and decided that, you know, after seeing some of the gardening in bloom previously, that they'd like to go and do it themselves. So then we gathered up a team, gathered up a concept and put it to the bloom team and it was selected. And then we had to put it together and make it and actualize it. And to reach the highest standards was a credit to all involved, you know, and a great moment of pride for all involved in the community.
14: It was a fabulous idea. Remind people of the idea and what it was that you actually created.
0: Yeah, so it was a landscape of transition. So it was inspired, I suppose, by our wonderful landscape here in Carlow and Fenna and Bagnallstown. You know, we have the story of the last wild wolf, the last authenticated wild wolf.
14: And as you come off the motorway and turn towards Bagnallstown, there's a sign that says Mount Leinster Heritage Trail, for example. It's hugely important to the area.
0: So you can see the nine stones mountain range here, the Blackstairs mountain range. And so the story was telling how we have such a remarkable local heritage with the wolf and with the nine stones and with the Mount Leinster, and how we would ponder on our past and maybe the impact we've had with the loss of nature and the loss of our our connection with heritage, to pause in the present moment and appreciate the blessings we have in our community, the wonderful Barrow, the wonderful people around us, the wonderful opportunities we have here in Bagginstown, and to ponder on our future. So the landscape of transition, a past, a present and a future. And, to plan for what we want for the future. And sure, look, it's great. We have so many positive initiatives happening in our schools and in our community here in Bagginstown. I suppose, on the back of that success, awareness is growing of what's happening with the community garden, and people are always invited. New members are always welcome. They meet every Saturday in the community garden at the back of the parochial house, every Saturday from 1 to 3. We have great numbers there, but we're determined to make it more accessible to the wider community and to everybody, mm-hmm. particularly through our children in school, and particularly then to try and motivate their parents and their guardians to get involved. Because, in a time of challenges, towards our well-being and our health, simple practices like gardening, digging a few potatoes or cutting a few flowers and sowing a few seeds can really, provide a lot of enrichment. Yeah, and we're determined to make, lives better for people in Bagginstown.
14: Connected to nature does make a huge, huge difference. Yeah. I mean, again, sharing personal stories, maybe I do too much, but I stopped at the fabulous Arboretum on the way in this morning to grab a coffee. And when I got out of the car and walked in with all the flowers there, and I know it was an indoor setting, I actually felt myself sighing in a form of relaxing. Mm. When people go out the back of, as you said, the parochial house and into the community garden, what do they see? What will greet them?
0: Yeah, well, I suppose first and foremost, it's a place of peace. It's a sanctuary there that we have. We're very lucky in the back of the church and the back of the parochial house. We have the ancient noble yew trees there, so it's a therapeutic space. If you were there on your own, you could sit there quite happily for hours on end, because you have the little stream flowing, the sounds of the stream, you have the sounds of the birds and all the nature that's around in the middle of our town, So first and foremost, it's a sanctuary, a place of space, of peace, and take a few moments for yourself. Then we have, we've raised beds, we've accessible polytunnel. So you'll have all that, you have a functioning working garden. So we have seeds for horticulture for growing and eating. We have seeds and plants then for pollinators and flowers and things like that. So it serves with its raised beds as a functioning kitchen garden. It serves as a biodiversity friendly space. And thanks to family learning and KCETB community education opportunities, it's a place for education. So we have signage and we have tutors that regularly visit there. And it's not just gardening that happens there. We have lots of other things which complement, the learning, community learning. So that, I suppose, that culminates every year with our Bagginstown in Bloom Festival, where the community of Bagginstown and beyond are provided with thanks to Carlow County Council, and primarily with the KCETB, with the community education branch there, that they supply our tutors and their tutors and their funding to support the materials to make community education opportunities accessible.
14: You've mentioned
0: all.
14: Education a number of times, Tommy. You should say, obviously, that you're a primary school teacher as well. I mean, the kids love a bit of gardening as well, don't they?
0: Yeah. So the current role I have, I'm not actually in the classroom teaching. I'm a HSCL, homeschool community liaison, which enables me to be here today, because my role is to try to connect with the adults in the school community, to try and flag and make them aware of opportunities and therefore have a positive impact. So by working with the adults, and we've seen this success of this, by working with the adults and encouraging them and raising awareness of opportunities that are out there, it enriches the educational journey for the children. It changes attitudes towards teachers, towards education, towards schools. And we've seen that, because I know many people have said to me, that school is a different place than it was for them.
14: And many of my generation, and previous generations, many, not all of course, but many might have had bad experiences in school. Yeah. And it's important that we don't allow the bad experiences of one generation affect the next.
0: So that intergenerational thing, we're trying to break that connection. So many people now would say to me that, they have challenges with their literacy, and there, if you have a child coming home and asking, difficult questions about maths or literacy, and you're not confident in answering those, how do you respond to that? Well, what we're trying to do is say, look, there are opportunities to overcome those barriers. We're running courses in the local library coming up, raising awareness of how you can overcome barriers to learning, like through dyslexia. You don't have to be dyslexic or that to benefit from the suggestions and the coaching that will be provided there. So parents can learn, I'm not so confident at that, but here's the strategies to overcome that, you know, and ask for a little bit of help. Or, you know, we also then see that their thoughts on what school is now, they're not aware of the enjoyment, because primarily what happens in school now is about children enjoying their school experience.
14: I often wind my two up when they come home saying to them, did you do any work at all today? When they joyfully tell us about all the fabulous things that they did. Just knocking a bit of crack out
0: of it. So that's what happens, you know. Same for all of us, you know. When you're in a good place, when you're in a good space, when you're feeling happy, you know, your passions then can flourish. So whether you're an artist or a singer or a mathematician or a gardener or a scientist, you know, they're all in school with us. You're in primary schools, you know, the next scientists, the next presidents, they're all in primary school today. They're all going to be there. The world leaders, they're all in our care, in our schools. So we have to nurture, you know, their well-being primarily to enable them to be enriched. And I suppose my role then is providing opportunities in the community and enabling that, you know, and there's so
14: you're
0: much going on.
14: You're also quoted as having said that Bagnallstown should be the Westport of Leinster.
0: Yeah.
14: You're obviously a fan of Westport. I mean, if you love Bagnallstown, the place you love so much, to be like it. So, what do you think it would mean to Bagnallstown should it become the Westport of Leinster?
0: Yeah, well, I'm not exactly from Bagnallstown. I'm from a little village 5 miles away, and I would have always considered myself a Fenna person. But now I certainly believe I'm a Bagnallstown person, because I think we're all the same, you know. And I think Bagnallstown is a wonderful place. It has been underutilized, and I'm glad to see there's a shift in momentum that we can see, you know, that the landscaping in our town has improved. You know, I can see there, you go down through our town now and you have lovely flower beds and all that, like we had in Carlow town, you know. And it's made those things make an impact on people, because they see that there's an effort being made to look after our community, and it gives a great sense of civil pride to our children, you know, that rather than throwing litter around the streets and that, they say, well, actually I won't, because, you know, look at, people are looking after our streets, looking after our town, planting this, doing that. So Bagnallstown, I'm repeating myself, we have the railway station, we have the wonderful River Barrow and the canal. We have, you know, Mount Leinster in the background. We're only a stone throw there from Kilkenny, which is probably the hub of tourism after Galway, Cork, you know, Killarney, Donegal. You know, the Kilkenny is up there with them, and we're not too far from them. And if we could get a small percentage of them to come to Bagnallstown, you know, we have everything that the likes of Westport, which is probably, they set the benchmark really for towns in Ireland. You go to Westport and nobody comes away from there saying they didn't have a nice time, you know. Yeah. And that can be and should be the case for Bagnallstown. I would have high aspirations for the town to be the Westport of Leinster. And I think we can utilise, you know, our people, we can utilise our industries and our brains, like we're here today with such a successful company, you know, to sustain themselves for 19 years. And, you know, we can do the same with many other facets of our area here in Bagnallstown.
14: Well, Tommy, it's quite inspirational to hear people from the community talking so passionately and with such foresight about Bagnallstown. We'll be speaking to some others who have similar sort of hopes, I'm sure, throughout the show this morning, because Colin Ray, local business person in Bagnallstown, will also be joining us, and Councillor Adney Gladney, who's obviously a municipal district of Munebjog, a politician, will also be here as well. But for now, Tommy, just finally, before I let you go, for people listening, perhaps about the community garden, who would be interested in popping along, who haven't been before, when should they go, and do they need to do anything before turning up?
0: No. Just every Saturday, there's a group there from 1 to 3 p.m. And it's a very inclusive group. That's what we want. It's number one thing is inclusion for us. Everybody is welcome, young and old. Obviously, if they're too young, the adults need to come with them. But so we're very excited, because in the coming months, we're going to need lots of help. We have thanks to the climate action funding through Carlow County Council, we've our next phase of development in our community. We're going to have a new polytunnel, new raised beds, new beds and a bike shelter. Maybe we shouldn't mention that, but
14: how much are you spending on the bike shelter
0: on the McGrath Hall site? So that's going to be open to the public. That's really what we want, because some people feel that, you know, the sanctuary that is our existing community garden is a little bit off the beaten track. So we're developing a new community garden allotments there opposite St. Bridget's Boys National School and adjacent to the McGrath Hall. And I suppose on top of that, the next exciting initiative then is our bicycles. The school, the De La Salle school now are an Erasmus school, and they've got some funding to get some bicycles, and we're going to open them up to the community. So watch this space. You know, there's lots of positive changes happening in Bangistown. So okay. I'd encourage people to get involved. Come down to the community garden Saturdays 1 to 3.
14: Tommy Cox of Bangistown Community Garden, a pleasure. Thank you very much for joining us. Great to speak to you in person. So many positives in relation to Bangistown, and delighted to be here broadcasting live from Bangistown this morning, celebrating the start of the Furniture and Design birthday sale. 19 years in business. The sale runs through till the 21st of September, but don't leave it till then. They're open today. Pop along and say hello. Lots more still to come. I'll remind you of today's giveaway. We've got music lined up, our Friday panel, and of course Food and Friday to come a little later on, but we'll be here right the way through till 1 o'clock.
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1: We're always trying to keep you aware of what's going on, whether it's locally, nationally or beyond here on the KCLR Daily. 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on Saturday the 5th and Sunday the 6th of September. 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Participating cinemas, you can get in for prices starting from just €4 this weekend. And joining us to tell us what you could go and see and when you could go and see it is Grace Sinnott, manager of Omniplex here in Carlow and Waterford. Grace, good morning.
2: Good morning.
3: Good morning.
1: €4. Have we gone back to 1982? Because, I mean, that's probably the last time you could get into a cinema for a price as low as that.
2: Well, we did have, in the past, we had National Cinema Days, and these were so popular. We had them the last weekend in August, and they were so popular. Now we're expanding it to the weekend, and it'll be brilliant. It'll get everybody back to the cinema. Like, you might have forgot about us over the summer with the weather being so glorious. But yeah, €4 when booked online, everybody's invited. You can come in, get your tickets and watch. Like the blockbusters of the summer, like Odyssey, Spider-Man, like kids' favourites, like Toy Story 5. Like, there's a lot. And we even have some Irish movies. The Banshees of Inisherin. Sure, you have Colin Farrell, Brendan Gleeson, and sure, you have Jenny the Donkey. You have all the movies for everybody this weekend.
1: I've forgotten about Jenny the Donkey. Much time passed.
2: Poor Jenny.
1: It's interesting. You mentioned the good weather over the summer. A very good friend of mine kept a secret to themselves over the summer when they realised how good value there was to be had in the summer, and that it was the one place that you could go that had comfy seats and great aircon while we were all baking outside. I was like, why didn't you tell me about that a little bit earlier on in the summer? But the titles that you mentioned that people can go and see, yes, there are things like Banshees of Inisherin, that's been out for a couple of years, but you also mentioned, as you said, some of the summer's big blockbusters. For €4 to see something that's still a blockbuster, that's great value.
2: Oh no, it's very, very, like The Odyssey, Spider-Man, Dog Star is just out. Like, if you like your old dinosaur movies, we've got The End of Oak Street. Like, they're very popular. What else do we have? Kids movies, like families can come out. We have Coyote versus Acme, Toy Story 5, Moana, Paw Patrol, like the 20th anniversary of Cars as well. Loads of stuff on for all the family.
1: Yeah, you've made me feel old now by saying the 20th anniversary of Cars. The initiative is obviously proudly sponsored and supported by Fish Éireann and Screen Ireland. It's important that we do keep cinema alive. And I'm not suggesting for one moment that it is, dying in any way, shape or form. It's such a beautiful experience when you go there. But, I mean, to have support from Fish Éireann and Screen Ireland, it's great, isn't it?
2: Oh, no, it's brilliant. Like, and We're all taking part of this, and we're also part of this weekend. We're going to have some subtitle movies playing all weekend. We have subtitle and sensory movies on in the morning. So, like, it's everybody's invited to come to the cinema this weekend.
1: So, in terms of where we're going to look at what's on when, you're responsible for Omniplex in Carlow, and I think you got involvement in Waterford as well. Obviously have the centralised Omniplex website, where if you're passing through Carlow and Kilkenny listening to us this morning and heading home and you're thinking about this and you're trying to remember where your local Omniplex is, Omniplex website will give you all that information. What is the website we're heading towards, Grace?
2: A very brilliant website, I just want to point out, right? It has everything. You can pre-book your tickets, and then and there's an app as well. The app is beautiful, gorgeous, has everything. And you have your tickets pre-booked now.
1: Omniplex, isn't she fabulous?
2: Go on, keep going. because you can buy your tickets, and then you'll be thinking later, oh, I'll be hungry. Yeah, go get your food. You can get your food on the app. Sure, even when you're walking to the cinema just before your movie starts, open up the app and get your food. You'll be sorted, go in, go straight up to the movie. Wow. Yeah, you're well sorted before you even come in. We scan you at the door, collect your food, go up and enjoy your movies. Everything's just on the phone for you.
1: Well, family four, let's say a young boy, a young girl, two parents, one maybe hoping to watch the football, but willing to go and spend some time with the family. What would be your recommendation for

0: something like that over the weekend, Grace. Which movies or movies should we be going to see?
1: Well, Cars, because it's the anniversary, and I remember that when I was a wee girl. I'd recommend that. But you're Spider-Man. Everybody loves Spider-Man. And you're getting ready for that big movie that's coming out in December as well. So you need to watch your Spider-Man.
0: Oh, no, I'll pause for a moment. What's coming out in December?
1: You have Doomsday.
0: Oh, that's
1: Avengers
0: right.
1: Doomsday.
0: The latest in the Marvel series is going to be huge. I've seen Spider-Man already. It's well worth a watch.
1: Pre-book your tickets now.
0: Yeah, pre-book your tickets now. Well, listen, Grace Sinnott, manager of Omniplex in Carlo in Waterford, a pleasure. Thank you very much for joining us. National Cinema Weekend, a piece of heritage, a piece of modern heritage and culture as well, whether it's something as fun as Spider-Man, a walk down memory lane to go and see the 20th anniversary of Cars or any of the other offerings that are there this weekend. Go on to your local Omniplex website and check out the details. Grace, have a fabulous weekend and enjoy everything that the cinema has to offer. Lots more still to come here on the KCLR Daily, including a quick reminder that we've got those tickets for Kilkenny Animated to give away. Two tickets to go and see An Anime Journey to the West on September 13th in Kilkenny with author, historian and anime expert Helen McCarthy. We've been doing it all week, giving tickets away to various gigs because Kilkenny Animated is happening between the 11th and 13th of September this year. The question I have for you is, what is the capital city of Japan? Text or WhatsApp your answers to 083 306-9696. Lots coming your way over the weekend. And after this short break, we're going to be speaking about probably not just one of the biggest sporting events of this weekend, but for many, the biggest sporting event in many a year. Katie Taylor filling Croke Park. We'll be catching up with Alana Cunanan, who's the sports journalist with the Irish Independent, in just a few moments.
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0: I've mentioned already, it is going to be probably, I would suggest, not just the biggest sporting event of this weekend, certainly the biggest sporting event of the year, probably the biggest sporting event of the decade, almost certainly. Please God. It will go to plan for Katie Taylor, who has filled Croke Park this weekend ahead of her fight against French person Flora Pilly. It's going to be in front of 80,000 fans in the stadium. It is, of course, on TV, free to air as well. And joining us now to preview the weekend's action is Alana Cunanan, sports journalist with the Irish Independent. Alana, you're also one of those lucky, fortunate people who'll be inside the stadium this weekend. Just how big an event is it going to be?
6: That's it, Brian. Yeah, I really think it's going to be one of those sort of monumental moments in Irish sport, especially with the context. If you think about it, the last big boxing fight that was held in Croke Park was actually staged by Muhammad Ali. So that's the greatness and the air in which Katie Taylor is going to be fighting, and yeah, it's shaping up to be an exciting event.
0: I think that was 1972 off the top of my head. Is that right?
6: Yeah, sounds about right, Brian, anyways. But such is the stature, I guess, of Katie Taylor and her everything about her, really, that she revolutionised in women's boxing, that she is up there in that, that sort of era with the likes of the historic nature of the Muhammad Ali fight, and given everything that's happened throughout the course of her career, I'm sure this is going to be another historic bout.
0: Well, let's talk about her career before we talk about the bouts. And maybe we might even talk about the spectacle that's going to go around this particular event, because it is something that's attracting not just boxing fans to attend, but Katie Taylor fans as well. Why is she so special?
6: Yeah, I think there's a lot of reasons really behind that. I guess a lot of people bought into her story around the London 2012 Olympics. And then even in the lead up to that, of course, women's boxing wasn't a listed event at the Olympics. And she kind of forged that path in her own right and then went on to win the medal in 2012. Obviously, before that, then you have the aspect of that she had to fight under the name of Kay Taylor, because women's boxing wasn't even a sanctioned event. So she went under Kay Taylor rather than Katie. Obviously under the guidance of her dad, Pete. But yeah, went on to make history at the London Olympics in 2012, had the disappointment then in 2016 before she turned to another aspect that hadn't really been, or a path that hadn't been very well travelled before. She turned professional under Matchroom and Boxing shortly after that. And yeah, has just always forged her own path. And anytime something has been pointed out to her as maybe not so much a viable avenue, she's always proved that to be wrong and has always defied odds. And yeah, just been a very admirable athlete throughout the course of her career.
0: And avoided controversy throughout her career as well, which is, you know, something that doesn't necessarily always happen. But it's great to see somebody at that stature, because often when you reach that stature, journalists, I'm not speaking specifically about you, Alana, but people will start delving into things. We love to tear down a hero here in Ireland. She's in quite a unique position where, you know, certainly from the public's perspective, at least, she's continued to be held in high regard throughout her career.
6: Yeah, and there's a few different avenues to that as well. Of course, she's always kept her private life very private. And since making the move to America, there hasn't been much really come out about her at all up until last year in particular. But even at that, like throughout the whole course of her career, she's been very much focused on action inside the ring. She's never been one for the trash talking kind of side of things. Very much has let her sport do the talking for her, and has forged her own path in that regard. I think it's fitting as well, Brian, like the tagline for this weekend event is once upon a time. So that really shows you there's the three acts to her career, the starting out, let's say the Olympics, and her professional career. So she'll be hoping for the fairy tale ending now.
0: Yeah, well, on Saturday night, she takes on French fighter Flora Pilly, described as a strong enough opponent. But are you in the camp of very much believing that it will be Katie Taylor's night, or do you have any concern at all in that regard?
6: I'd be hopeful anyways that it would be Katie Taylor's fight. It won't be an easy match, though, that's for sure. Pilly is 11 years younger than Taylor and is unbeaten in her 12 fights so far.
0: And if you're outside of France, though, that's the question, isn't it?
6: This is it, yeah. And as well, like, I think if you look at it, like, a lot of the talk, it's the way it's going to be, like, but a lot of the talk and the build up has all surrounded Katie Taylor. We've heard very little from Pilly herself. Now, granted, a little bit to do with that is she speaks through a translator, so that's why you wouldn't have heard from the woman herself. But with that in mind, like, I'm sure it's plenty of motivation for her side of things that she's here to upset the party.
0: In terms of the other bits and pieces that's going on around the fights, of course, Westlife among other acts, there's an undercard. I mean, there's something in the evening for everybody, isn't there?
6: Yeah, so doors open at Croke Park from 4 o'clock. The first bell is at 4:15. So if you're there right up until Katie Taylor's expected walkout just after 10 o'clock, it'll be a long evening for you, but I'm sure an entertaining one nonetheless. As you say, there's the undercard, probably the main ones there. Dave Allen is taking on Thomas Carty, and you've Paddy Donovan against Tyrone McKenna. You actually have Katie Taylor's cousin as well, Molly McCann, taking on Silvery Duliga. So there's a few fights going on there that'll keep people entertained, alongside, of course, as you say, the musical component of Westlife, and I'm sure there'll be a few surprises along the way as well.
0: Well, I'm sure there will, but hopefully no surprises for Katie Taylor, Alana Conan, sports journalist with the Irish Independent. Maybe we'll catch up again Monday, hopefully after a successful evening for Katie Taylor. And you can hear it playing in the background. A bit cliched, I know, but the perfect balance of entertainment and sporting endeavour. It's the eye of the tiger. Take care, Alana.
6: Thanks, Bert.

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5: Hello, it's 11 o'clock. Good morning. I'm Dermot Keyes, making KCLR News headlines this hour. The Carlow and Kilkenny branch of Family Carers Ireland is holding a town hall meeting at Kilkenny's Clubhouse Hotel this morning. TDs and senators have been invited to the session to hear about carers' priorities for the forthcoming budget. KCLR's Martin Quilty is there for us this morning, so stay tuned to the KCLR Daily for more. A 12-year-old boy has died following a collision involving a car and a train at a level crossing in County Mayo. The boy was travelling in the car with a man when the train collided with it near Ballyhaunis shortly before 9 o'clock last night. The boy was pronounced dead at the scene. The driver of the car, a man in his late 40s, was taken by ambulance to hospital. His injuries are understood to be non-life-threatening. Gardaí are appealing to road users and pedestrians with camera footage, including dashcam, who were in the area between 8.15 and 9.15 last night, to make it available to them. The suspension of Brazilian beef and other animal product imports into the EU from today has been welcomed by Macra National President Kilkenny's Josephine O'Neill. She has described the decision as a significant step towards protecting a level playing field for Irish and European farmers. The suspension follows concerns regarding Brazil's compliance with EU rules on the use of antimicrobials in food-producing animals. And the Communications Minister says he'll have to make a few changes after being hospitalised following an epileptic episode. The episode, which Patrick O'Donovan describes as bigger than usual, happened while he was in Brussels for EU presidency meetings in July. It's just approaching 2 minutes past 11. Your weather update is next.
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5: It's going to be breezy with isolated showers, with some sunny spells beginning to develop. Highest temperatures of 16 to 18 degrees with a moderate to fresh and gusty westerly breeze. And right now it's 16 degrees in Carlow Town, it's 15 degrees in Kilkenny City, and it's 16 degrees in Ferrybank.
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8: Lots more to come live from the KCLR Daily, broadcasting from Furniture and Design in Banglestown. I have to say, for the guests that are coming to join us today on the sofa, literally, it feels like a TV chat show more than a radio show today, because we are sitting on the comfiest of sofas here in Furniture and Design. And the man who's on the other end of the sofa for me, taking a bit of a rest, taking the weight off, Councillor Andy Gladney. Great to have you in.
9: Good morning.
8: Hold that microphone up.
9: Thanks very much for having me.
8: First of all, it's the first time I've seen you face to face in a while. You're looking very well.
9: Thank you. I've went through the mill a bit, and come out the other end of it, thanks be to God,
8: Yeah, still working away, keeping yourself busy.
9: Yeah, back, I suppose, as hard as ever again,
8: Yeah. And when it came to that working as hard as ever again, was that something that was important to you, you know, to when you were ill, to get over it and to get out and about? We were speaking to other family members at the time when you weren't at your best, and I'm sure they're delighted to see you back, you know, ploughing away every day.
9: I suppose, it was one thing that I needed to do was to get back as hard as ever again. But I suppose Anya was the key to all that. Anya was one that kept the show on the road when I wasn't able to be there myself, you know. And I wasn't able to be there when she was running in the general elections either, which sort of really annoyed me, you know.
8: Yeah,
9: and she lost out by 63 votes.
8: I know, she got so close.
9: Which that would have, I suppose, there would have been areas that I might have been able to pick up more in her 63. But look at this water under the bridge. It'll be another day. It's like Kilkenny and Horlin or that. You know, it'll always be another day to come. But no. Look at it was tough times. But look at I'd be a firm believer in God's. And faith and that, you know, I mightn't be, and far from being an angel or anything like that now, you know, but I have a deep faith, you know.
8: Sometimes, Andy, it's the ones that are often not angels that have the biggest faith, because they have to rely on something to get them out of trouble, don't they?
9: No, it's tough times, but I would have to say, you know, I don't have private healthcare or anything like that. And I know I do deal with people that, such as... guy I know, like, he was in Waterford for 3 weeks there waiting to go for a double bypass, and he only got called to James yesterday, you know. And I suppose, look, it was thanks to Anya. Made a phone call from Kathleen's office yesterday morning, and he was brought up yesterday evening, and I wish him well there, Paul, and I hope he's had his surgery done and he's good today, you know.
8: Yeah.
9: But things like that. But look, I couldn't knock the healthcare. I've been well looked after, you know, and been in and out of Waterford, 25 doses of radium, drove up and down every morning myself, and unbelievable amount of people were down there getting that done, you know.
8: Andy, okay, so let's, we hadn't intended to talk about it, but let's get into it. You're a well-read man. I mean, you could throw anything at you. I'm sure you'd have an opinion on it. But recently we've seen statistics around cancer treatment, that a lot of people who are due to receive cancer treatment, a lot of hospitals, aren't meeting those treatment targets within the targets set out by government. I mean, you and I would both applaud fully the people working in these hospitals, delivering the service, looking after people like you and I and others. But are you concerned that the HSE is starting, or continuing, maybe some would say, to slip in terms of its standards?
9: Oh, definitely, yeah. Definitely. Every day you see it every day, you know, the people that the system has failed, people, you know, that don't or just can't afford private healthcare, you know, they've been left on a waiting list. And, I mean, there's thousands on waiting lists, you know. And cancer, like, is something that needs to be nipped in the bud. It's not like any other disease, you know. It is very worrying when you're told that you have cancer, you know. And has a big knock-on effect on the whole family as well. And I'm just baffled, you know, how the government can waste so much money on other things that they do, you know. And I'm not going to get into the 670 million plus the 12 million that they've given to Ukraine. That's another day's work. I'm baffled by it. But look at, I suppose, look at the, when you have so many people waiting on the waiting list for it to get cancer treatment, I'm just baffled how they can hand out so much money And we have so many people waiting and waiting this for cancer treatment, you know.
8: Let's get into that maybe a little bit then, if you don't mind. But we're not going to start talking facts and figures. But yeah. Let's talk about the sentiment of that. When you talk about 670 million to Ukraine, for example, we're talking about a country that's at war, right? But obviously, your priority would be not spending that money and sending it abroad, spending it here. Don't we have, though, some sort of responsibility as a country who, generally speaking, is doing quite well financially, to support others who are maybe facing bigger challenges?
9: Yeah, we do, yeah. Of course we do, yeah. But, like, we have a lot of issues here within our own country for our own people. I'm not saying not to cut it all off. But I mean, say, like, we need to definitely, you know, stop and look at the situations that we are in relation to housing, relation to health, you know. And do we really need to hand over 670 million plus 12 on top of that this week again, you know? And, I mean, I wouldn't have any problem, and I can see where the Ukrainian war needs to acquire funding, you know?
8: Yeah.
9: But, like, we're not members of NATO. We're a peacekeeping country. Our army do peacekeeping in Lebanon, you know? So, like, and I understand that we're members of Europe, but Ukraine are not members of Europe. And is it because we're toeing the line for the bureaucrats of Europe, you know, that we're members of Europe as well and we're doing what we're told?
8: What would Kathleen Function say? Well, maybe that's not a fair question because it's asking you to put words into Kathleen Function's mouth. So let's correct that. Kathleen Function has spoken to me on many occasions about the importance of Europe. Europe's very important.
9: Well, I suppose... I've been with Kathleen since she was about 18 years of age, and she's well aware of what Andy thinks. And I wish Kathleen well and what she thinks. She's probably listened to me in the office, but she's probably well aware and saying, oh, geez, Andy, you're after putting your foot in it today, you know. But I don't think I really am after doing that, because I think I didn't say that we should go off all the funding. I think that we should have probably took a step back and maybe, you know, give enough funding, but held back some funding for to sort out issues that we have here in this country as well, in relation to health and housing and various other issues that's not being addressed by this government, you know.
8: Yeah. Other matters that we wanted to talk about that are a little bit closer to home. When it talks about, you know, we're in furniture and design today, a business that's 19 years in operation. They're having the sale this weekend to celebrate that fact. It's running right the way through until the 21st of September. A fabulously large building. I don't know, I wouldn't ask, but I'm sure the rates, for example, on a building like this are huge. Are rates a problem for businesses in Carlow and Kilkenny, do you think, in general? We've seen Cannes bookshop close in Kilkenny this week, a well-established business of 32 years. Talk to me about what business people are saying to you about rates, and we'll speak to a business person in just a moment.
9: Yeah, look, they've been here a long, long time, and I wish them well in their sale as well. And rates is a big problem on all businesses. And there's businesses closed down in Bagginstown and Main Street over the last few weeks. And look at rates is a major problem on small businesses. I mean, if people were to be assessed upon the sales, might alleviate a lot of the problem upon rates, but they're not. They're assessed upon the size of the building.
8: Yeah.
9: You know?
8: And that seems maybe slightly unfair, I might say, because certain businesses require a larger footprint because of the nature of the business that they do, where there might be another business that's got quite a small footprint dealing in a particular form of business that's very, very profitable, that's paying hardly anything in terms of rates. You're not going to get that change, though, are you, Adney? Because it's sort of general practice right across the country.
9: No, they don't want to hear about it. If you raise the issue in a council meeting, like, the executive don't want to hear about it, you know. You'll be fobbed off, you know, and probably get a black stroke against you, you know. Mm. But, like, it's been raised on several occasions, you know. But I feel sorry for small businesses, because it's not easy when you have multinationals coming into the area, such as Lidl's and Aldi's and various other companies coming into it, for Bagginstown, for sake, like, you know. We have businesses in Bagginstown, been here for years and years, and employ a lot of people in Bagginstown. But like, I'm not saying that people, you know, that were, shouldn't have Aldis and Lidls and all that in the town. But, I mean, they can't afford to pay rates. They're doing massive business. Like, you take a small shop. The only small shop that's left in Bagginstown is the little shop in Main Street. Mm. Rose Kavanagh died, unfortunately, Lord mercy on her, about a year ago. So she was the other small shop that's left in Bagginstown. Otherwise than that, there's no other small shop left in Bagginstown. The only thing that's in Bagginstown now is chemists and chip shops and hairdressers.
8: Well, I'm sure there's plenty more than that.
9: And Ray's shop as well. You know?
8: Well, talking about Ray's, he's just gotten a wink from the man himself sitting on one of the other sofas here in Furniture Design. Colin Ray, what a conversation you've walked into, hey, talking about local rates.
10: Yeah, Ange, look, I know Andy well. We do have great banter from time to time outside the shop or going into Super Value.
8: Well, give us your thoughts then on the points that we were making. We were talking about commercial rates. We're in one of the businesses here in Bagginstown, a very large footprint. Andy suggesting that the mechanisms by which rates are collected at the moment based on square footage and multiplied by the type of business you are results in X amount of rates should be changed.
10: Yeah, the model probably should be changed. I know there was an increase, I think last January, was it 7% something? Yeah. Which is, I know they're probably saying inflation is whatever, so they're trying to keep up with it, but really all they're doing is putting another dent in because the overheads and like the minimum wage is going to go up again in January. I think they're saying by 70 cents.
8: Yeah, it's talking about going up to 14.94, I think it is potentially.
10: So all these things, pension enrollment came in January, that was another few percent. Like it's all eaten away at the percentages and there's not a whole ton left then once you pay everyone, pay for your stock. You know, depending on what game you're in, and we all kind of, whatever industry you're in, you kind of have a standard margin you work off. Yeah. That's generally the...
8: So let's connect a few different stories here to get your viewpoint on it. We were talking earlier on to Tommy Cox about how fabulous Bagginstown is and, you know, the great initiatives that happened. The fact that, as I mentioned, that it's one of those towns that I think that has done so well, despite in recent decades being bypassed by motorways compared to when I was a kid. And if you were heading Waterford or Wexford, you sort of had to drive through Bagginstown. Not that we didn't want to. But yet, it's thriving in many, many ways. And yet, we talk about business. We hear stories of, for example, as we covered on the show, Cann's Bookshop in Kilkenny after 32 years of small, locally owned business closing. We've heard Andy talk about businesses in Bagginstown closing.
10: Yeah.
8: What's the future from a business perspective like for business owners in the middle of Bagginstown?
10: Well, that's where I was saying about the... Well, in Bagginstown, Bagginstown is a little bit different, I suppose. Like, again, I'd know Cann's very well. The high streets in particular in bigger towns, I'd say, are in big trouble because the way I look at it is people want easy parking, quick in and out, sort of like a retail parks.
8: Yeah. Works
10: probably more attractive.
8: Here.
10: Yeah, and it's free parking, of course.
8: Yeah.
10: People don't want to go into town centres and have to find parking and have to pay for parking and then the time it takes to get in and out, they want quick and easy access. So that's the way I see it going forward. The only way you're going to revive the town centres is they're going to have to come up with a plan to get people to go back in there. Now, I know there's a plan. The council won't say it, but you can see it's as obvious as day what's happening. I think they want to pedestrianise the middle of towns, and even Kilkenny has been mentioned that's possibly going to happen.
8: Part of the sustainable urban mobility plan?
10: Yes, part of this healthy living, and it all joins into this thinking.
8: So then, this is the first time actually, because I've spoken to many retailers during the discussions in Kilkenny around the sump, most of them on the phone, so I haven't had a chance to look into the whites of their eyes. Yeah. Would the pedestrianisation of towns and village centres across the country not make it a more enjoyable and safer experience for those who want to come in and have a bit of retail therapy?
10: I don't know. Like, you'd have to, I presume they're researching this and I'd have to look up examples as well myself. But the problem is they'll probably stroke a pen. We'll do this for every town, like a poll tax. And like a Bagginstown, that wouldn't work because we're a country rural town. So people drive, most people that come to shop are, like there's 3,000 people in the town, but there's 10,000 in the hinterland.
8: Yeah.
10: So you've 2/3 more than likely the shoppers are from outside the town. They're going to have to drive in. So you can't start pedestrianising, let's say, like a Bagginstown. It just wouldn't work. Again, if you're going to... Like,
8: are the days of people needing to pull up at the front door of a store still there?
10: Oh, big time. If anything, it's probably been more... It's even more required because, again, all you're going to do is they're going to go into like retail parks outside towns and you're going to kill the middle of your towns. Like, the same happened in France probably around 30 years ago. Mm. And now they're giving grants for companies to start back up in France because they built these big super retail parks outside. But from a social and community point of view, and I know Andy would be big on this as well, like you're going to kill a town centre and it'll look terrible long term.
8: Andy, well, your thoughts on that then? And I'm simply playing devil's advocate because my thoughts are, and it'll be interesting to see what you think, Andy, of my thoughts. They seem to be building retail parks on the exterior and outskirts of towns. I'm conscious of the fact that we're actually sitting in a location today that has the benefit of free parking right outside the front door. If it's lashing rain, you've only got 5 metres to walk to get into a bit of cover. If you've got these developments happening on the outskirts of town anyway, and I wake up on a Tuesday morning and it's lashing rain and blowing a gale, and I have two choices. I can go into a retail park, which are being built, pull up at the front door, park for free, walk in, or I can drive into a town centre, maybe struggle to get parking, then I'm trying to duck and cover and run across roads that are busy with traffic to go about my day's business anyway. Sure, I'll go out to the retail park. Do the centres of the towns, Andy, not need to take action anyway?
9: Well, I suppose Bagnestown in the last 9 months has got a massive facelift in relation to all new streets laid. And then we got all new, their waterbeds.
8: Yeah.
9: Their, you know, flowers sowed as waterbeds. Carlow County Council probably would have got a lot of people maybe weren't too happy about them, you know, in relation to it affecting parking. But I think it's a sort of, maybe after sorting itself out. And Bagnestown may be a bit different or every other town, I suppose, in relation to, you know, like, we'll take the area where we are here. If you did, like, Connolly's Hardware is across from here,
8: yeah.
9: And then we have here where we are.
8: Furniture
9: and design. And Bagnestown Hardware is just up above.
8: That's right, yeah.
9: And if you basically, you'd have to drive down here to get anything to do with hardware and the industrial estate down here, then as a massive employer, you know. And
8: people are in the area anyway.
9: Yeah.
8: But Colin, that point that I was making then, if it's a battle that's being lost currently, and maybe that's too strong a statement, but if it is a battle that's currently being lost and you continue to do what you've already always done, you're not going to get anything different. I mean, the idea of, you know, pedestrianising potentially the centre of the towns, is that a step too far? Or does something seriously different need to be done?
10: Well, look, there is options for extra parking. They could go underground parking.
8: Has to be a field somewhere that you could put
10: it. Plenty of in Spain. And like a Bagnestown, there is land if they really wanted to do it. But there is probably an agenda to, I would think, pedestrianise town centres. That appears to me anyway. Is the way it's going to go. And look, all I could say is to the retail businesses, anyone new starting up, like you'd want to be doing something different that's kind of customised or something that you couldn't literally go online and buy, because it's going to be very hard to just do to keep traditional stuff that the shops have been doing for the last 6 amount of years.
8: What about one of the other things that we've talked about over the last couple of weeks and months, which is the new levies on outside of EU purchases, for example, and packages coming in? We've seen initially it was the levy per item, and then subsequently the announcement that they were then going to charge an extra levy on the box to cover the cost of collecting the levy that they put on in the first place. They're doing a huge amount to try and make sure people are not buying online outside of the EU.
10: They are, to be fair. And like, look, it's a good idea, but they'll obviously will bypass that. Some of them, they'll set up European warehouses, which some of them have done. Okay, you mightn't have you might only have 80% of the selection, but there is ways around it. So it'll be interesting to see how it works out. But it is a step in the right direction, and I think the Irish government do need to step up and start protecting their own companies.
8: Yeah.
10: You know, and otherwise it's going to be, you see, it's just been multinationals left, there'll be no independence left in Ireland anyway.
8: Yeah. Andy, you and I were talking off air as well about the importance of the tax take from a government perspective. We were mentioning it beforehand. We were talking about large multinationals who generate a lot of the taxes here in Ireland. How do we strike that balance going forward on a national level of not pandering too much to these big multinationals so that they know, completely take over, but also enjoying the benefits of having them here from a financial perspective?
9: I don't think we have any choice, really, do we? Like, where do we get the money if we don't let them in? And if we refuse to build data centres as such, which, you know, there's massive money
8: in building
9: involved in data centres. And I know people have issues with data centres. Like the government are getting billions out of data centres in corporate tax, and the same with multinational businesses.
8: Yeah.
9: I mean, if that money ever dries up, like where Ireland would be in a bad state as far as I'd be concerned.
8: So you think maybe we need to continue to welcome those businesses in, but maybe spend the money better when it does come in?
9: Well, we'll take the industrial estate down here, for instance, not like Jones is there building two new industrial units down here, and they're putting in a new centre for, youths to train for welding.
8: Yeah.
9: And
8: engineering,
9: prefabricating.
8: Yeah.
9: Welding school, and which would be a big asset to Bagnestown,
8: And probably a big asset to those who are building data centres across the country to have skilled young people come out. Yeah. Colin, you're nodding away
10: No, I'm agreeing with everything. And look, I will say one thing about Bagnestown. We're a bit unique that way as a community. We actually all come together. And it's not by chance that this is why the town is going so well. It's generally because we come together and we have a passion for the town.
8: Yeah. You've sort of gone off script, or we've gone off script. Yeah. I know you had a few notes and bits and pieces, and I'm conscious to make sure that a conversation allows you to highlight the things that you wanted to highlight as well.
10: Yeah. Again, with Teresa, and just thank Teresa and the team here for having us down today as well. And look, Andy is saying a lot, and just it is great to talk about the high streets and I suppose the decline, and to see what way retail, because it's a conversation I think that needs to happen more and more, and hopefully, like, Andy might be more up to date with what's kind of coming down the stream for the high streets. Like, in fairness, Leo and Carlo are very good, like, with the paint scheme we got there recently as well. So there is good things too. And we have a habit of, unfortunately, talking about or giving out about things too.
8: I'm going to be quite frank as well, because when you talked about that scheme that you mentioned there from Leo, and Andy talked about flowers and looking great.
10: Yeah, and it does. And the town looks fantastic.
8: But honestly, do you know what? Part of me thought, isn't that nice? Not going to make a difference.
10: Yeah.
8: Because the challenges, I think, are bigger than the place looking well, if you know what I mean.
10: Yeah, I know what you're saying. Yeah, I know where you're coming from there. But it's down to overheads as well. And rather than the council putting up rates, now I know all the councils are doing it in the country. Yeah, the rates, they need to decrease.
8: Yeah.
10: Not go the other way, because all they're doing is shutting down companies. That's the first thing the council
8: Andy,
10: could do.
8: You just need to get the rates down.
9: Yeah, well, I suppose, look at Carlo County Council, they have been good to Bagnestown this year, really, in relation to the funding being spent within the town. And Lily Sly, the aerial engineer, and the staff in the council for the amount of work has been carried out within Bagnestown in the last year. So I'm not bashing everybody in Carlo County Council, the staff.
10: Yeah, and the town, it looks great. They've done a great job here, in fairness.
9: They have done great work. So you needn't get out to bash an arm.
8: Oh, well, we'll put it away for now. Councillor Andy Gladney, Sinn Féin councillor, of course, for the Municipal District of Minibiog, and Colin Ray, local business owner here in Bagnestown. Colin, just finally, last word. We are in Furniture and Design. They are celebrating their 19th birthday. Ray's has been around for many, many years. Another family-owned business as well. Do you take inspiration from one another, a little bit of a G-up every now and then to keep things going and pushing things on?
10: Yeah, 100%. Like, Teresa's fabulous at the social media. And anyone that's not following her, go on TikTok or any of the social media. She's brilliant, Adam,
8: She's smiling and laughing way down in the background.
10: She really does. She does a fantastic job. But, and it takes time to do social media too. Like, it's a big chunk of your time. And she does it so well. So fair play to her,
8: But she's walking this way. Come down and join us, Teresa. She's going to be joining us officially a little bit later on as part of our Friday panellists as well. There you go. You're a fabulous social media star, according to a fellow local business person.
11: Sure. I have to tell you, I'm going to do something on the side, right? I love TikTok. I have my own personal TikTok page, and I do have great fun out of it. And I really started doing TikTok originally for my own mental health reasons. It was cheaper than actually going to a psychiatrist. But no, I do. I love social media. But as you were saying there, Well, you're diversifying every part of your business. Like originally I was in sales in 2000 and I started off in the furniture game in 1988 and then of course as a little sales lady, but then aspired then to wanting to own my own shop. But of course I only ever knew Antium only about sales.
8: Yeah.
11: So then of course over the years you have to change. You have your bookkeeper, your accountant. So I'm the bookkeeper, the accountant.
8: The miserable ones before.
11: And now I love the social media side and I had a lovely girl here for a long time. She's gone now on to Canada and I am a bit emotional when I do talk about it because I was very fond of Shauna and I am she's over there in Canada now living her life, the best life, but she taught me everything I know now and I love it. Yeah. I absolutely love it.
8: You said you nearly treated her like your little daughter when we were chatting because she's probably listening and I'll have you know.
11: I don't know if she's listening. She's in Canada.
8: She might be able to listen.
11: There you go.
8: But it's sad to lose people like that, but we do have to let them go and live their own lives as well.
11: Yeah, and that's one thing we were talking about earlier, like over the years I've had fantastic people, I've worked with fantastic people here, but people do move on.
8: Yeah.
11: And we have new people coming and going the whole time, but it's, as I said, it's not just me, it's been all the people that have come through the doors here helping us here at Furniture and Design, and also our fantastic customer base that are so loyal. And now I feel like I'm dealing with my third generation of people.
8: Well, Teresa, you're not supposed to be on the show till later on, but seeing as Colin Ray opened the door, you charged straight through it, and I'm delighted that you did.
11: Thank you.
8: She'll be joining us a little bit later on. She'll be part of our Friday panel, but of course thanks once again to our two guests, Councillor Andy Gladney, Sinn Féin Municipal District Councillor from Winnebago, and Colin Ray, owner of Ray's Department Store. Colin, a pleasure. I'm sure we'll see you again over the next couple of weeks. Lots more still to come here on the KCLR Daily, and of course more reminders about today's competition as well.
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13: 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I may be chubbier. And I'm a little shorter. And yes, my hair has some grey. And sometimes my back or knees hurt. And okay, I may need glasses and I'm more tired and sometimes grumpy. But the good news is... I forgot what I was going to say.
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8: We've talked about the biggest sporting event of the weekend already with an independent journalist, but time now to get our thoughts of our own. Oisin Langan, Katie Taylor taking to the ring, Crow Park on Saturday night. Oisin, you've talked, I'm not quite sure whether it was on air or off air to me, in such glowing terms about Katie Taylor, somebody I think you've had the opportunity to follow right throughout her career, from right throughout your career. Tell me about how you feel about Saturday night.
20: Well, I'm delighted for Katie Taylor that she's getting to fight in Croke Park, that she's getting the goodbye that she wants, and that she's getting to fight in the venue that she's always wanted to fight. I'm even more delighted for her that it was oversubscribed. My fear was that people would say, oh yeah, I'll definitely go to a Katie Taylor fight in Croke Park, but would they actually make the effort? Because it's a big effort, but they have, and you could have filled it probably twice or three times over, and that's fantastic. And it says an awful lot about Katie Taylor, what she's done in her career, how she makes people around her feel, I mean, fans and all that, what she's done for her country, and just what she has done for the, and Brian, you're aware, I hate using this term women's sport, but what she has done for women's sport in the sense that she has become an icon who's crossed the Rubicon, and she's a sports icon. She's not just a women's sports icon, but she has helped drive the coverage of women in sport and has shown the way in many ways to a lot of people who wouldn't have been that interested that, you know, this is really entertaining. The dedication is the same, if not more, because there's more barriers for women to get over, to get these kind of bigger fights and to get these kind of, to be involved in these bigger events. And look, I mean, I've met Katie several times over the years, and she's just such a sweet person. I wouldn't get in a boxing ring with her, but she's such a sweet, she is every bit the lovely person she is presented to be.
8: Yeah, yeah. The fight itself, do you think it'll end in victory? Are you positive or are you concerned at all?
20: Well, you'd always be concerned because in any fight, it only takes one punch.
8: You've got a punch. Chance is the expression, isn't it?
20: That's it, yeah. But I think she will have put so much work into this. She has so much experience and she's got that motivation of everything that we talked about in the lead into this. I can't see her losing it, and I certainly hope she doesn't. But look, even if for whatever reason she does, and you never know in sport, you just never know. It doesn't denigrate or take away from her as an icon, her as a person, and for what she's done for sport in this country.
8: Yeah. In terms of other action over the weekend, that will be late on Saturday evening. We've got lots to do before we get to that, though, haven't we?
20: Yeah, we certainly do. And I think it's really great, by the way, that Katie is not behind a paywall. It shouldn't be behind a paywall. It's live on RTE television. And I'll take a swing at RTE because Lord knows they deserve them. But fair play to them for getting this on the air. You know, credit where it's due and all that. For us on KCLR, it's a very busy weekend. Tomorrow at 1 o'clock, we've got the intermediate league final round of the regular season, as we'll call it. We'll be up to date with that, and we'll be keeping people up to date with that. At 5 o'clock, it's the final round of the St. Canice's Credit Union Kilkenny Senior Hurling League. Six games going on at the one time. Our anchor game will be Dixborough against Erin's Own, because there's relegation issues there. We'll be crossing over and back though to all the other games, and we'll reaction from all the other games, and all of that will be brought to you by Jerry Comerford Drilling Limited and John Phelan Skiphire and Waste Management. It's also a busy weekend across Saturday and Sunday and Friday as well in Carlow, because it's a festival of hurling. The junior semi-finals on tonight, the intermediate semi-finals on tomorrow evening. We have updates from those games, and of course on Sunday live on Casey Laura's Carlow Frequency, thanks to Dan Morrissey and co. And we've brought people more Carlow GA than anyone else over the years. It is the two semi-finals, St Mullins taking on Ballinkillen. That one's at 2:15. Ballinkillen actually beat St Mullins in the group stage. I was in McGrath Park that day, and it was a bit of a belter. And then at 4 o'clock, it's Mount Leinster Rangers against Baglanstown. And as I say, both of those games are live on KCLR on the Carlow Frequency across the day, thanks to Dan Morrissey and co. We talked an awful lot about CK United in recent days. They're not playing this weekend because their group in the FAI National League has only five teams, so they're the odd one out this week. They're back in action in Killarney next week, but there is a huge game concerning Evergreen this Sunday. They take on Castlebar Celtic in Milebush Park in Castlebar this Sunday in the FAI Junior Cup semi-final. The winner gets to the Aviva. It's been a bit of a dream for Evergreen to get there, and I believe they can. And that game will be live and in full and uninterrupted on KCLR Plus, thanks to Lahart's Garage, Waterford Road. And we'll be going over and back to it on air, but on KCLR Plus, which you can listen to very simply. Go to kclrplus.com, live and free, completely free and easy to access. You can hear that game uninterrupted throughout the afternoon from 1 o'clock onwards.
8: Lots to come across the weekend. You'll be rounding things up, but we'll be speaking, of course, on Monday morning ahead of all of the look back type stuff. But just to remind people, as you mentioned, that Kate Taylor fight free to air on RT television It's expected, and I'm sure they'll stick to the schedule, that Katie Taylor and Flora Pilley will start heading the way of the ring. I think it's 8 minutes past 10, if you want to be specific about it. The WBA, WBC, IBF and WBO super middle lightweight, should I say, titles up for grabs. I would say be in your chairs by 10 o'clock at night, just to make sure you get to enjoy the build-up. The ring walk, I believe, Oisin, is going to last 10 minutes. Well, sort of Katie's ring walk is going to last 10 minutes. It's going to be a proper spectacle as well as a sporting challenge.
20: Yeah, no spoilers, but Katie does some fairly spectacular ring walks. That'll be worth a look. And the whole thing around it, because you might never see a fight in Croke Park again. Like, think back to when the last one was, and think back to how hard, and Katie's an icon of this country, and yet still it was very difficult to get this fight on in Croke Park. By the way, I never thought that was the GAA or Croke Park's fault. Like, you're dealing with, brilliant as I think Katie is, she's got a team of promoters behind her, and like everyone else who wants to hold an event there, you know, you have to pay your money. And of course, all of the events in Croke Park, be it soccer, concerts, whatever, all of that money goes back into the association. So people have, you know, used this whole grab all association in the past. That's bull. So just enjoy it for what it is. A momentous occasion with an iconic person fighting for the last time, and hopefully an enjoyable occasion at one of the greatest stadiums on the planet.
8: Okay. Well, I'm sure and hope that we'll be talking in glowing terms about a fabulous end to a fabulous career on Monday when we catch up again. But for now, Oisin Langan of KCLR Sport, a pleasure as always. Enjoy the weekend sporting action, Oisin. Talk to you again on Monday. Lots more still to come here from Furniture and Design in Bagnallstown. It is the first day of their birthday sale going on until Monday the 21st of September. We'll be catching up with Teresa and some of the other team members from Furniture and Design as the morning continues to roll towards the afternoon. And Neary will be our guest on this week's Food on Friday. We've also got Acting Chief Fire Officer Ben Woodhouse joining us as one of our Friday panellists. Lots more still to come. And we'll be going live to Cora Boyle and College Road Kilkenny because they are rebranding today. Our own Luke Cullen is there. We'll be heading that way in a few moments' time. Your final reminder.

0: those tickets could be yours. Stay with us. We're going to take a short break live here from Furniture and Design, after which we'll be going over to Luke Cullen, who's in Corriboyle.
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0: Yes, we're going over live now to Luke Cullen from KCLR. He's at Corriboyle and College Road, Kilkenny. Luke, good morning.
6: Good morning, Brian. How are you?
0: One clear question for you. Corriboyle, rebranding today, how's it looking?
6: I'd say it is looking really, really snazzy. I remember coming here many years ago during my school days, and I'll tell you, it is looking much fancier, like really, really pretty. There's lots going on, a lot of people around, so it's looking very, very fresh.
0: Luke, that's how you know you're getting old, and I'm a damn sight older than you. When you remember things from your school days, and they look a lot better now. I believe we've got the store manager, Natalie, there with you as part of the event. Let's have a chat with Natalie. Let's see what's up.
6: Yes, no worries. I'll pass you on to Natalie here now.
0: Natalie, good morning. Corriboyle rebranded, looking very, very splendid, according to Luke today. Great to have you with us. Tell us, I can't see
7: good morning,
0: it. What will we see if we do go and visit Corriboyle on College Road today?
7: Oh, you'll see a lot of things going on today, a lot of prizes from us. And we are relaunching today, and we have a lot of customers and loyal customers that can win prizes.
0: Okay, well, tell me some of the prizes, because, you know, people are tantalised by what they can... Which?
7: Corriboyle voucher.
0: Yeah, Corriboyle vouchers, yeah.
7: Yes, hotel vouchers, Kilkenny jersey, and Spillman wheel, and hampers.
0: Okay, and hampers. And how do we go about winning those prizes, Natalie?
7: We have a spin and win wheel, and you can spin the wheel, and once you get on the prize, you get your prize.
0: Yeah, so spin the wheel. You don't need to be talented. You don't even need to be outgoing. You just have to rock up and spin the wheel. Very simple.
7: Exactly. And if you are spending €20 in the store, you get the chance to put your name on the raffle for a voucher hotel, Corriboyle voucher and Kilkenny jerseys.
0: And the location itself, Luke was telling me how fabulous it looks. You obviously have seen the transition, seen the transformation. How fabulous is it, Natalie?
7: It's wonderful. It's a big, big change. I'm working here for almost 14 years, but for the last 2.5 years, we're doing a lot of things different. And I'm so proud of myself being going to this road. Corriboyle is my background team, and I thanks to everyone, special my team staff as well, and everyone who was helping me to go to this transition time, and also the previous owner who was teaching me a lot of different things.
0: Yeah, and tell me, Natalie, what has actually changed?
7: It's all.

0: the revamp, it's changed into a Kori brand and all its shine in our brand Kori Boyle.
1: Yeah, congratulations on that rebrand. And best of luck to everybody who's going in there today with a chance to win those prizes. Luke, if you can still hear me and stay with me, tell me, you're hanging around there for a little bit, I believe, this morning.
2: Yes, yeah, no, we're here. And I tell you, I'm looking very eagerly at the deli counter. There's plenty of fresh stuff. And as you're here and there, there's plenty of competitions and things to win. And I'm actually here as well with David here from marketing. He can chat to you a little bit about all that stuff as well.
1: Well, brilliant. David Flynn, I believe, is from Kori Boyle, involved in marketing. David, good morning. How's things up there this morning? It's always nice to have a fresh opening, a fresh start and a rebrand, isn't it?
3: Yeah, good. Kori Boyle are very excited. Obviously, a West of Ireland company with 43 service stations nationwide now. So it's really great to be in Kilkenny. And as I said, we've been here operating with Natalie for a while now, but it's great to just mark the official opening and have a little celebration.
1: I have to warn you as well, it wouldn't take much to encourage Luke Cullen to go and have a sniff around that deli counter. So make sure he pays for everything that he's getting up there this morning, because I'm sure he'll be enjoying everything that you've got on offer. I mean, every fabulous petrol station and, you know, Kori Boyle right up there has to have a fabulous deli now. Just how important is that part of the business?
3: It's really important, because it's been a core of the business, even with the previous owners. But Kori Deli obviously is famous for its breakfast rolls, its dinners and its chicken fillet rolls. So they're all prepared fresh on site every day by the team. And obviously we have a delicious bakery as well. So we have scones, tarts, muffins, everything all freshly made, you know, Kori Bakery. So delicious scones. Really, you know, it's sometimes the hardest thing is to decide what you actually want.
1: Or just have it all, David. I mean, that's...
3: Have it all, have it all. Yeah. Well, we'll encourage that. That's your side. So, yeah, we have a great atmosphere today. Obviously, we've spin the wheel there. I think Luke had a go at that already. So there's great Kori Boyle merchandise to win. And then later on, we have had a draw all week for spend €20. So there's a Kilkenny jersey up for grabs, and there's a hotel voucher and loads of delicious hampers as well. So really, it's well worth popping in if you're in the area.
1: Yeah, well, David Glynn of Kori Boyle, thank you very much for joining us live from the rebranded Kori Boyle and College Road, Kilkenny. The store manager, Natalie, there, and of course, our very own Luke. Luke, before we let you go, you've had a go at Spin the Wheel. You've been telling us about the deli counter. Favourite toppings on a chicken fillet roll, Luke? Take it away.
2: Oh, geez, that you put me on the hop here now. I'm a simple man with simple needs, so I wouldn't go mad for too many sauces or any veg or anything like that. So I like just keep it simple with a bit of butter and a bit of bacon and maybe an old can of Fanta if I'm feeling fancy. So that's how I like to do it.
1: I can't believe you couldn't even come up with one sauce to put on it. Luke, listen, the pleasure is always
2: I'm not a sauce
1: it.
2: Man.
1: We learn something new every day. Butter.
2: You do.
1: That's not a chicken fillet roll. That's something.
2: That's just how I like to play it. That's just how I like to play it.
1: Yeah, you play it your way, Luke. I'll play it mine.
2: I will.
1: Luke Cullen reporting to us live from Kori Boyle and College Road in Kilkenny. Thank you very much. We're going to take a short break. We've got music to come after the break, after which I'm going to be speaking to a man who I'm extremely jealous of. I'll tell you why in a few moments.
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0: Lots more still to come here on the KCR Daily this Friday, broadcasting live from Furniture and Design, sitting comfortably in one of them sofas as I talk to you. We've still got our Friday panelists to join us and Food and Friday. But a couple of moments ago, I said we'd be talking to a man who I'm very jealous of. Paddy Morris is the man. He's actually our engineer on the outside broadcast today. So he's only just over there. Paddy,
1: straight across from you.
0: Straight across from us. Listen, the reason I'm jealous, you have been selected to do a marshalling job. And that's why I'm jealous. Tell us about the job you've been selected to do.
1: Yeah, so I entered an online application process a couple of months back for the 2027 Ryder Cup in Adair Manor. And I was successful in that application. I got the email yesterday. So I will be down in Adair Manor next year doing some form of marshalling or volunteer work.
0: And
1: for
0: the application process, you know, surely they'd be just delighted to have people. But I guess every golf fan, knowing that the Ryder Cup was coming to Adair, knowing that if they were a member of a club, this could be a way to get in for free.
1: Absolutely.
0: How much do you get paid to be a marshal?
1: Nothing. Zip. You get some merchandising as a uniform, I believe, and stuff like that.
0: Yeah.
1: And I'm hoping, might be blind hope, but hey, look, that I might get a round of golf there as a reward, because I marshalled for the Irish Open in Mount Julian, and that's what we got.
0: Okay. Well, Tara, I'm going to get Tara to capture this on social media, and we might even post it up later on. Paddy, I'm going to ask you to take off your headphones there for a second, right? And we're going to give you a bit of a step out from behind that engineer's desk there as well, because there's one test that you have to be able to pass to be
1: a marshal.
0: You're
1: going to get me to do a fake swing now or something.
0: No, because you're not playing in the Ryder Cup, Paddy. You're going to be marshalling at the Ryder Cup. So what I want you to do is I want you to turn around and face the door and put your hands up in the air. Go on, turn around, face the door, put your hands up in the air, because that's what the marshals have to do to get everybody to be quiet before a shot is taken. Isn't that right, Paddy?
1: That is it. They also have a paddle as well, just in case
0: around,
1: they
0: Paddy.
1: Need it.
0: You can turn around, Paddy. You seven. No. There's another job that they do as well. You know, the ones that get to stand on the tee box where they wave their hands either straight forward,
1: yes,
0: or straight back, or left or right to say where the ball is going. I mean, that's the job you want, really, on the tee box.
1: That's the job I want. I had that job for the Irish Open in Mount Julia. I was on the 8th hole.
0: Did you?
1: And I was feet away from the likes of McIlroy and Lowry and Tommy Fleetwood. So that role would be ideal. Or maybe on the driving range, where it'd be a bit more low-key.
0: Yeah.
1: To be able to watch the players warm up.
0: Yeah. And in terms of carrying the scoring boards, I mean, you get to walk around with a particular group for a full 18. Is that a standard marshalling role as well, or is that a different skill set entirely?
1: I think that would be a standard marshalling role, I believe. I'm not too sure of the full ins and outs of it all, but that would be another role that would need to be filled during the event, yes.
0: What was it that you think got you through the door as a marshal? Was it the fact that you're a very handy golfer yourself, I believe?
1: Yeah, I play off 10 at the moment, so I can get the ball around the golf course handy enough. But yeah, I'm not sure what got me through the door. Maybe my previous experience of marshalling at the Irish Open might have helped.
0: Your fabulous personality?
1: Oh, yeah, that of course, Brian, yeah.
0: Your willingness to work hard?
1: Absolutely,
0: professionalism?
1: Yep. Professionalism, yep. Calm under pressure.
0: You looking forward to that?
1: Yeah, can't wait. It's every second year, and they rotate between the US and Europe.
0: Yeah.
1: And Ireland hasn't actually hosted it since 2006 in the K Club was the last time it was held in Ireland.
0: Darren Clark.
1: So Darren Clark.
0: The tears of Darren
1: absolutely.
0: Clark. He'd only lost his wife a couple of weeks beforehand.
1: He was even doubtful
0: whether he'd play in that year's Ryder Cup.
1: He was extremely emotional on the first tee for that, and the celebrations, I'd say, after were wild for him.
0: Have you ever played Adair Manor?
1: No, I haven't, not yet. I have a couple of vouchers that I got off people for Christmas over the last couple of years, but I believe it's a stay and play situation over there now.
0: Yeah.
1: Somebody said
0: to me recently, what would you do if you won the lottery? I'd stay in Adair Manor for two nights. It's not the cheapest place to go.
1: Stay for two nights and play two rounds of golf.
0: Yeah, well, listen, Paddy, congratulations on that.
1: Thank you, Brian.
0: Looking forward to it, and enjoy it. I'm sure it'll be a fabulous weekend.
1: Oh, I will.
0: Walker Cup is on in Lahinch, I think, this weekend, off the top of my head.
1: That's correct. I've seen videos of the guys warming up over there, practicing, and the wind was blowing a gale. So it was. But
0: the American amateurs taking on the amateurs from Great Britain and Northern Ireland. I think it's five 5 World Cups in a row now that America have won.
1: Dominant.
0: So maybe time to change that as well. Lots to come. Irish Open happening in a couple of weeks.
1: Next weekend.
0: Mr. Trump is coming to visit.
1: Doombeg, yeah.
0: Are you going down there?
1: Nope, I'm not. I'm going to give that one a miss.
0: I won't ask why. Each to their own.
1: I think it's my daughter's birthday. So.
0: Ah, okay, yeah. Nothing to do with your political allegiances or feelings around Donald Trump. Okay, well, listen, Paddy, we'll speak to you, I'm sure, hopefully live from... Maybe we'll be able to get you to sneak a phone into your pocket, and when someone is teeing off, we'll give you a bell on the
1: KCLR Daily. That would be a great idea, Brian.
0: Paddy, best of luck. Enjoy it. And lots more still to come here on the KCLR Daily, all after the news at 12, which is on the way.
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10: It's approaching 2 minutes past 12. Good afternoon, I'm Dermot Keyes, and coming up in your main lunchtime news at 1. Frustration is mounting over a 2 kilometre stretch of South Kilkenny Road, which has been a problem for locals and motorists for decades. Carers in Carlow and Kilkenny have been making their budget 2027 case to Oireachtas members this morning. There's a potential tenant for a building in Ballyhale, which had previously been home to Billy's Tea Rooms, and a Kilkenny writer has picked up a major award. All that and more is coming up in your main lunchtime news at 1. It's just gone 2 minutes past 12. Your weather update is next.
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10: It's going to be breezy with isolated showers this afternoon, though sunny spells are expected to develop. Highest temperatures of 16 to 18 degrees with a moderate to fresh and gusty westerly breeze. Right now it's 17 degrees in Carlow Town, it's 16 degrees in Kilkenny City, while it's 16 degrees in Ferrybank.
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0: Hi, you know it's Friday. You know it's just gone 12 o'clock because everything starts to relax and we start to get a little bit bold. Or maybe it's to do with the fact that our guest for this week's Food and Friday is Anne Neary and she's here with us. Anne, how are you?
15: I'm really good. How are
0: Stop
15: you?
0: Stop messing. You're going to need that microphone to us as well. It's always a nice feel at just gone 12 o'clock on a Friday. Or is that just me?
15: No. You think the week is over. Sometimes that's only starting for me, Brian. Sometimes I have to work on the weekend. Unfortunately, or fortunately, whichever you like.
0: Look at me lounging back here in furniture and design. You
15: know, isn't it absolutely fabulous here?
0: Yeah, isn't it? I'm trying to be good. I'm trying to enjoy the sofa without putting my feet up on it. Listen, the Launch of Savour is on tonight, I think, as well.
15: The Launch of Savour is on at 5 o'clock. 20 years, actually, since five of us sat in the Hibernian Hotel and looked out and said we would love a food festival. And here we are 20 years later. Yeah. It's amazing, really, to think that it has. It's so good. And like we've had such great people come and they came on and they went off of the panel. And look at Marion Flannery is there. And sure, what can I say about Marion that hasn't been said already?
0: Quite a lot.
15: Amazing. What did you say?
0: I said quite a lot, but go on anyway.
15: Amazing. That's all I can say that she is. And yes, I'm to the opening of that scene. So look, I'm really looking forward to it because
0: where's the opening line?
15: It's on down at Butler Gallery. Yeah. You know, at the back of the old
0: fabulous location.
15: Yeah,
0: as well.
15: Old library down there. Yeah,
0: should it be here before we know it?
15: I know. I mean, it's the time of the year I love. Somebody wanted me to go on holidays this year when the food fair. I said I can't go. That's my time of the year. I just can't go. And they said, could you miss it 1 year? I said, no, I can't. I just can't even miss it 1 year. And they said, even if you wanted to go, if it could take you someplace nice. Yeah. And I said, no, I still don't want to go.
0: Well, listen, and tell me, I mean, another thing as well, I mean, now that we're into September, we can probably start talking about it. It's not going to be that long until you're lashing the turkeys out left, right and centre.
15: But you know what? I just actually was saying yesterday, I haven't even put up my programme yesterday and I'm getting phone call after phone call. And for anybody out there that I will say that wants to Christmas, even though it's not up yet, please ring me because the places are going faster than I can actually write them down, sort of. But the thing about it is that, as I've said, I have people coming on classes for the last 20 years, I suppose. 30 years, 35 years, actually. Sure, I'm 36 years in business, so almost 34. And I have three people. A woman comes in from Chicago with her two friends. They meet in Dublin.
0: Wow.
15: And they come to me, and she's coming to me for 32 years
0: at
15: Christmas.
0: And she still doesn't know how to cook.
15: And she still doesn't know how to cook. And I tell you even a better one. Last year, I had four customers coming in, and four customers were sitting down. And the crowd that were coming in were never with me before. And they said to the customers that were there, you know, have you been here before? Is this your first time? And I said, I'll hold you there. They're coming for 32 years, they haven't learned how to cook. If I was you, I'd leave and go out the door and back down the road. I think it's the whole social thing and people book with one another and things like that. And it's someplace nice for people to go and it's relaxing. And at the same time, you know, we do a different program. You still have to cook the bloody turkey, whatever. We've done our inside out, up the side, down, back the front, to the side, whatever it is. And we still have, I mean, people
0: I'm not sure how you cook a turkey inside out, but
15: nearly inside out. Yeah. Paddy's laughing over there he's going to give a great laugh on that
0: for those who aren't aware. Paddy and our own Anne Neary are developing a little bit of a relationship. I have to say, because just to expand on that a little, a couple of weeks ago, I think it was last week actually, if I'm right, Anne joined us with her
15: down
0: recipe
15: in Piltown,
0: that's right, and
15: my recipe,
0: Iverk, that's right, and you had your recipe with us
15: for Italian meatballs,
0: that's right, and Paddy suggested a different way of doing it, which didn't go down well with Anne, I have to say. Paddy,
16: I'm never going to live this down. Never.
15: Paddy, it did go down very well, but I was just calling you out to say that he critiqued it before on the way in. So I'm coming in today with the pear ginger and whiskey cake, and he said no, he wouldn't say a word about it.
0: As Anne sat down today and said, we've got pear ginger and whiskey cake, and I'm not listening to whatever Paddy has to say.
15: Yes.
0: She firmly put him back in his box before he had a chance to talk to himself. So Anne, take us through it. Pear ginger and whiskey cake.
15: Basically, it's autumn. People have pears.
0: You're going to start doing
15: trees.
0: That thing again. We waved the microphone.
15: Pears on the trees at the moment, and if you just want to do something nice with your pear. This is an adult, well, he called it out on the way in. He did, this is an adult gingerbread, basically, is what it is. So basically, for the topping, we need 3 ounces of butter, 110 grams of muscovado sugar, a couple of tablespoons of whiskey, and four ripe pears. Okay.
0: How many is a couple, Anne?
15: A couple. It's two.
0: Two, all right, fair enough.
15: Or three, whichever you want to put with the whiskey. Okay, for the gingerbread, there's 110 grams of butter, 175 grams of plain flour, half teaspoon of baking soda or bread soda, whichever way you want to call it, a teaspoon of ground cinnamon, 2 teaspoons of ground ginger, 1/2 teaspoon of ground nutmeg. You can buy all the spices now and you can make your Christmas cake as well while you're actually, but don't be using the spices that were there since last year. Just put them in the bin because there's no flavor on them. A couple of eggs, 2 eggs, okay. Again, 175 gram of light muscovado sugar, 110 grams of treacle, and I like to use the high bank treacle. That's down the road for me. 3 tablespoons of whiskey for this one here, and whipped cream to serve. Okay. And don't serve it with custard. It needs cream or creme fraiche, okay? The oven temperature is 180 degrees centigrade, or if you have a fan oven, it's 160 degrees centigrade. You need a 9-inch non-stick loose bottom tin for this here, because you're going to turn it upside down
0: right
15: when you actually finish in it. So and make sure it's buttered really well. What we do in Rylands all the time, we always keep a pot of butter at the cooker, and we just, it melts. And
0: so
15: we,
0: you can brush it.
15: And we brush everything onto it then. Because the thing is that if not, you're only sort of losing butter. So every second or third day, I put in fresh butter. And I just use small paint brushes instead of pastry brushes, because those pastry brushes, there's hardly anything in. So I buy small paint brushes, and they actually do for my pastry brushes. Okay? And then for the top, to make the topping, you have to make the topping first of all. You melt the butter and the sugar together in a small pan over medium heat until bubbling, and continue to cook for a few minutes until it's creamy and toffee coloured. So it has to be that lighter sort of brown, stirring occasionally. Add the whiskey to the pan, swirl it around to combine, pour into the cake tin, top in the tin, tip of the tin to the side, okay? Spread the whiskey and toffee evenly over the base. So make sure you tip it well. And then you go to peel the pears.
0: So you're sort of using that rolling around motion to get it to spread out.
15: Out the whole thing. So I want the whole base of the tin. So make sure you spread it around. You go to peel the pears, cut them in half, and then remove the stalk and the core.
0: Yeah.
15: And then you're going to arrange the pears cut side down.
0: So flat side down, dome side up.
15: Yes. And then with the point of the stalks going in towards the centre. Okay. So you have the wider part towards the outside and the point going into the centre.
0: So arse is out, head's in. That sort of is probably how people...
15: Did Paddy say that? He said that over there.
0: No, I said that.
15: And then to make the gingerbread is very simple. You melt the butter in a small pan and then set aside until it's cooled slightly, and then sift the flour into a large bowl with the baking soda, the cinnamon, the ginger, the nutmeg and the clove. So basically you're putting in all the dry ingredients, and in a separate bowl then we're going to put the wet ingredients. So we've got the reserved melted butter, the beaten eggs, the sugar, treacle, milk and whiskey. All those, you put all those and beat them all up together. And you make a well in the centre and you mix in gradually, sort of. When you make the well in the centre, pull it in from the sides into the centre.
0: Okay.
15: So you start in the centre and you pull in. So you're elongating all the way around until the whole lot is sort of pulled in.
0: Yeah.
15: And then you have a lovely batter, okay? And then basically you're going to put it in the oven for about 45, 55 minutes. Why I'm saying that is different ovens cook at different speeds, but make sure that the gingerbread is cooked.
0: Yeah.
15: Just put a skewer to it.
0: How would you know that a gingerbread is cooked? Very similar to other cakes.
15: When you put a skewer in, that comes out dry.
0: Yeah.
15: Exactly, yeah. And then when you take it out, run the knife around, but make sure you have warm, a pair of gloves that won't burn your hands, or a tea towel or something. After about 10 minutes, then turn it upside down. It's best served. Now, Paddy wants to know which day was the best. I said to Paddy, best served warm.
0: Okay.
15: If possible. It is delish. Now, you can serve it cold.
0: I hate to be as brutal and as sort of barbaric in a care, because I'm going to be. Could you warm it up in the microwave?
15: Of course you can.
0: Okay, that's all right.
15: But at the same time, microwave destroy every bit of food. I don't own a microwave. We got to destroy every bit of food that came into the country.
0: I had a feeling I might be taking my life to hand when I mentioned a microwave to you.
15: I don't even own a microwave. Well, I did. My auntie bought me one time. Well, you see, I always had a range cooker in my kitchen, so you don't need a microwave.
0: Did you die with shock when your auntie bought you the microwave? Were you disgusted at?
15: At the time, I thought, well, we'd see how this is. And I know food that comes out of a microwave, it tastes different.
0: Yeah.
15: You know, if you're ever out and you look and you say, are the scones warm? They say yes. And the scones come out, but they came out of the microwave.
0: So
15: I never ask that the scones
0: The one
15: nowadays.
0: Thing that never works as well is in my opinion, scrambled eggs. The amount of people that cook scrambled eggs in a mug in a microwave versus the slightly more moist one straight off the pan.
15: Can't beat it.
0: Yeah, no. Yeah. Not the same
15: How do you do your scrambled eggs?
0: On the pan.
15: I know you do, but what do you put into?
0: just eggs and a little bit of milk, touch of salt and pepper.
15: Okay.
0: That's it, job.
15: I only use butter. Butter, salt and pepper, and the egg, no milk.
0: No milk.
15: And then you don't have, it's a nicer texture.
0: Right.
15: So have a go at that the next time, see how it goes.
0: That's
15: on the pan. Yeah.
0: I'm quite good at the cooking where you're taking tasks out, and it's when you're adding extra tasks in that I start to struggle as well.
15: Well, you can put in the milk if you want, but I tell you, the butter is the, actually, Prince Charles only has his made on butter. For your information, how he came into the equation today,
0: like
15: I've no idea.
0: Your eggs in the morning. Well, if you want to know how, like, King Charles likes his eggs in the morning, I'm near, he'll be able to tell you.
15: Not that it was over there for breakfast or anything like that.
0: Listen, enjoy the lunch you save for this evening. What we'll do is with that pear, ginger and whiskey cake, quite a complicated thing, serve 6 to 8 people. We'll get our own Tara Bourne to take a photograph
15: and
0: of
15: put
0: that
15: it up on Facebook. Yeah, because that. Loads of people will be actually looking for that. Thank you, Brian.
0: Yeah,
15: see you
0: pleasure.
15: In a couple of weeks.
0: And
15: take care.
0: And she's gone, just like
15: bye-bye,
0: that.
15: Bye-bye.
0: Whoosh, she's gone. Paddy, there's that recipe. You can give it to Tara to stick it up online a little bit later on. We've got lots to still do. We've got lots of people to speak to here on the KCLR Daily. Of course, being our Friday show, we will be talking and meeting our Friday panellists in a few moments. Then we'll also be checking back in with our own Luke, who's over in Corraboyle at the relaunch and rebrand of Corraboyle over there in Kilkenny. And for one final time, I'll give you now a reminder of today's competition. It is, of course, a chance to get tickets to one of the events coming up in Kilkenny Animated. The event that we're giving away tickets to today is the anime tickets to see an anime journey to the West. It's on September the 13th in Kilkenny. It's with author and indeed somebody who's very much part of that world, anime expert Helen McCarthy. She's on talking about Japanese animation and how it found its way into Western hearts and homes. Tell me, very simply, what is the capital city of Japan? 083-306-9696. And we'll announce the winner of those tickets in the next couple of moments. Going live now, back over to Luke Cullen from KCLR over at Corraboyle in College Road. Luke, you've got more people joining you there. You're with Adrian Simpson, I believe, who's the Retail Sales and Operations Manager at Corraboyle.
16: Yes, I do have him here. Yeah, there's more people coming into the station here, and we've just done the whole big scissors and cutting the banner, so it's great. And I'll let Adrian take it away.
0: Adrian, great to have you with us. Great to have the Corraboyle store on College Road going through that refit. You're responsible for retail sales and operations at Corraboyle, I'm sure, right across the country. More of these refits planned and upgrading of the store offering.
17: Absolutely, yeah, we're currently at a number of 43 sites across the country at the moment. We recently reopened a site in Shannon, another acquisition, and we will be doing the same in Waterford Motor Point next week. So plenty going on and lots to keep us busy.
0: It is a case that, retail fuel outlets have really changed over the last 10 to 15 years. Long gone are the accepted days of, as long as there was a petrol pump, somebody to take a couple of quid off you and maybe a bit of paper towel should you get some fuel on your hands, that was enough. It's become much more than that now, hasn't it?
17: Absolutely. The customer has completely changed in the last number of years. You have to plan to be a one-stop shop for everybody. You're trying to have the fresh food, the coffee, but also what's most important, especially for us, is the nice greeting for our customers, and you're trying to build a loyal base.
0: The food, obviously, unlike oil, we believe, has a bit of a margin as well. Do you think if it wasn't for petrol stations moving the way of being retail outlets as well, they would even survive in today's market?
17: It's a tough market. Again, food is, I suppose, what we ourselves are famous for. But the fuel is what brings people in. The service, the food offering and the coffee is what brings them back to us as loyal customers. But it's good to have plenty of choice and have as much as we can for our customers that come into our doors.
0: Okay, well, listen, best of luck to all involved in Corraboyle up there on the College Road in Kilkenny. The new rebranded store, up and running, pop in. If you haven't been for a while, go and see it. Lots of great prizes on offer today. They've also got draws for a hotel stay. You've got Corraboyle vouchers and lots more besides. Pop along, spin the wheel. Our own Luke Cullen will be there for a bit. But for now, it's Adrian Simpson to Luke Cullen up at Corraboyle on College Road. Thank you very much for joining us live. And we're going to go from Corraboyle on College Road over to our own Martin Quilty, because he's at the Clubhouse Hotel in Kilkenny. Martin, how are you?
18: Yeah, good afternoon, Brian. I have just stepped outside from a very emotional room here since early this morning, where carers locally have been coming in, I suppose, to hear of the proposals that's been put forward by Family Carers Ireland for Budget 2027. And I know you had Michelle on yesterday that she was giving out about the CAM services and the lack of them locally. Well, it's not only CAM services, Brian. It's services for disabilities. It's services for people with autism. It was really heartbreaking to hear stories here this morning. But
0: Martin, if you don't mind me saying, you sound a little shook.
18: I am, to be fair. And it's hard to rattle me, Brian, I can tell you. But some of the stories, and listening to two parents in particular who got up and read out what was after happening to their child, and the fact that they would have to wait 4 years for a certain service to be put in place, another 4 years for audiology service to be put in place, for a private assessments to get school places, they would have to go private because the network is not available for them. And to hear those two parents talk that one of them had to actually physically give up their employment, it would just break your heart.
0: Yeah. The aim of the event, I mean, it's obviously important to bring family carers together in some way, shape or form, to share information, share support, you know, share an open ear and a listening ear as well. Is there anything else that they're hoping to achieve out of today?
18: Yeah, so they have 9 pillars of change, which have 54 specific proposals. Now, they will be available later on in the KCLR website that people will be able to have a look at them. But they're looking for a fair and adequate income for carers, to put the carers' allowance up to €325 a week. They're looking to fully abolish the carers' means test for people for 2027. We heard from a widower earlier on who can't get full the carers' allowance to care for her 26-year-old son who is severely autistic, because the fact she is a widower. So there's a lots of different things they want to try and put in place. Respite was one of them as well, the delivery of home support schemes. But all of them, Brian, are, I suppose, what people that are carers themselves think, that these are not a luxury. These are needed right away. And the hope is that the present TDs and the senators that was here today that will listen to those harrowing stories that people got up and shared with the floor, and they will bring them back in the hope that some, or if not all, of these proposals will be put in place for Budget 2027.
0: Well, Martin, thank you very much for doing the fabulous work that all in the KCLR newsroom do, often covering harrowing stories and meeting people with harrowing tales to tell. But for now, Martin Quilty joining us live from the Clubhouse Hotel following that family carers gathering. I'm sure it's still continuing and people are still spending time there. Martin, are they there for the day or are they wrapped now?
18: So the assembly themselves, Brian, are going to be there. They're going to be discussing in depth and further the proposals with the carers that are present in the room. The TDs and the senators were asked to leave while that was going on. So they'll be here for a little bit longer just to go through different aspects and to get more of the reaction from the carers themselves of maybe what can be put forward then by the Assembly for Carlow Kilkenny, that will then be brought forward to the National Assembly for Carers Ireland, and they will then meet, obviously, with representatives in the government to put those proposals forward for Budget 2027.
0: OK, Martin Quilty, thank you very much for joining us. Have a great weekend, and thanks for all the fabulous stuff that you've done for us here on the KCLR Daily this week. We're almost
18: thanks,
0: done,
18: Brian.
0: As you know, but we've still got, of course, our Friday panel to come in. I'll introduce you to those two Friday panellists broadcasting live here from Furniture and Design in Carlow after this short break.
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0: We're about to begin what I'm going to describe as probably one of my most comfortable Friday panels in a long, long time, broadcasting live from Furniture and Design. Not often we get around to sit on sofas. It almost feels like a TV chat show sort of style Friday panel this week. And joining us for this week's Friday panel, we have two fabulous panellists. Ben Woodhouse is acting Chief Fire Officer and Fire Services at Carlow County Council, the man who put me through my paces when I went and visited the training centre probably a couple of years ago now, and also joining us, the lady who's made us feel most welcome here in Furniture and Design, Teresa Mullins. Teresa, first of all, thank you very much for having us down. It's been a pleasure to be here, as always, to kick off the sale, and thanks for making us feel so comfortable. We'll talk more about the sale to round things up a little bit later on, but Ben, first of all, it's been a while since we got a chance to catch up. The last time I was with you, I was breathing through a breathing apparatus with the guys up in the station. How are they all keeping?
22: They're doing brilliant. Training Centre has been phenomenally busy this year, as it was last year. You're more than welcome to come back. We'll can put you through them again. We have some new facilities up there. We got a significant investment from capital funding. So the Training Centre in Hackettstown is going from strength to strength. And we reopen on Monday. And we have two courses on Monday, a national QQI course starting there, breathing apparatus initial, where firefighters will learn to wear breathing apparatus, search, navigate through buildings, locate casualties, rescue them.
0: More difficult than you might think, because they're the sort of bits and pieces that we had fun, I suppose. You know, it's okay for me to have fun doing it, but a very serious job for those who are going through the training of it as well. It's an experience, I think, is probably what I would describe it as.
22: It is, and what we have to do is we have to create a training environment, which is a safe training environment for our learners and our trainers, our staff as well, but also create an environment which presents realistic scenarios that they're going to face operationally when they go out to real fires. So they can learn the skill sets required. And that does involve bringing temperatures up, lighting real fires, controlling those conditions, but also putting them through scenarios they may face operationally. And that can be through no visibility, heat from the fires we create. And then also we can recreate phenomena such as for a flashover or a backdraft. So they can identify those signs and symptoms of that type of phenomenon before they deploy and how to manage them. Because unfortunately, in years gone by across Europe and the US, firefighters have died in those sorts of situations. So it's really essential training.
0: Was such a dangerous phenomenon that I think it was the name of a movie that centered on firefighters' backdraft. Talking about training for potential scenarios. This year and in recent years, we've seen some of those maybe scenarios that would have been only occasional becoming more and more prolific. You know, gorse fires, wildfires, not just a phenomenon across Europe, very much a phenomenon here locally. Are you having to train for those as well?
22: Well, it's been an unprecedented summer. We've all enjoyed the fine weather, but for us, it's had a different consequence. We've been really, really busy this summer. Attending wildfires, and normally we'd attend them in the upland areas, particularly in this area of Carlow with Mount Leinster and the Blackstairs Mountains. But we've seen lowland fires in urban areas involving fields and grass, which unfortunately has damaged farm machinery equipment and also people's personal properties, fences, outhouses and gardens.
0: Because that would feel like something that only happens on the continent. And for anybody who might have been, you know, away in the continent, I remember at one point this year I had friends who were in France, and I actually found myself looking on maps to see just how close those wildfires are. I mean, Teresa, if you've ever been away in the continent, I'm sure you probably an awareness in general. It is a phenomenon that's out there that's becoming more and more common here as well.
4: Sure, we were in Spain this summer, and not far from us, a place called Almería. Yeah. Though it was, you all have seen it on the news, it was a disaster over there, like, for the wildfires. It's crazy, actually, when you think about it. Like, of course, the sun and the heat is fabulous, but then when that happens, it's crazy how it affects people.
0: And Ben, I mean, there is probably, as those wildfires that would have been in the Highlands over the last number of years start to come further down and become more prolific, that we could have potentially similar damage to property on a much greater scale than we've had this summer, like we would have on the continent.
22: Definitely. And what we've done in Carlow this year, we've been quite proactive about this. So last September, each September I go to the NEC in Birmingham. It's the emergency services show. It's where suppliers demonstrate and display their latest equipment and technology. So what we've done in Carlow, to be quite proactive and innovative actually, is we identified an all-terrain vehicle. We purchased one. We fitted it with a firefighting pump, hose and nozzle, and we also sent four of our fire officers to Poland to it's called Forest Camp, a wildland and forestry firefighting course.
0: Yeah.
22: So they went over to Poland, learned some new techniques. We came back, we developed this new vehicle, which is actually based down the road in Bagnestown Fire Station. We launched it on the Friday at 2 p.m, the official launch on Mount Leinster. It happened to be on the very top, so I had to walk all the way up for the photos. They didn't come down to pick me up. And at 5 p.m, Tipperary sought our assistance with the fires in Slieve na Mon. So we deployed that vehicle with the Bagnestown crew, and they did fantastic work there. The vehicle, in the past, we'd have driven around, for example, Mount Leinster locally, looking for the fire. It might involve binoculars and trying to find the best location. Then firefighters would have to traverse quite a way on foot, carrying 20 litres of water and a backpack sprayer with beaters. Sometimes that might not be the best location, so they have to come back and relocate and drive the fire engine around, because the fire engine can't go off-road.
0: Hugely physical challenge.
22: Exactly. What we do now is we arrive, we deploy our drones, which is a new piece of equipment we've bought recently, which are thermal imaging drones. They fly the drone over where the fire is, identify the best access, and now we deploy the all-terrain vehicle, which carries 250 litres of water, has a 50-metre hose and a nozzle that can apply water up to 20 metres, and very quickly, with a crew of three firefighters, and then we have the drone over the fire situation, watching the firefighters to make sure wind direction doesn't cut off their egress points.
0: Yeah.
22: So we've come on leaps and bounds this year with wildland firefighting, but it has been busy, and I must actually just take an opportunity to acknowledge and thank the firefighters' work. A few times this summer, we've had to deploy all four fire stations, and they're all deployed tackling wildfires, and this is very arduous work. It's very strenuous work in very hot conditions, wearing our firefighting kit, not a pair of shorts and a T-shirt.
0: Yeah.
22: So they did great.
0: No flip-flops up. And you mentioned the guys, or possibly guys and girls, and we'll come to that in a moment, who have had that training in Poland. I mean, I'm sure they can help, spread those skills through maybe the civil defence teams that would support, at times like this. I'm conscious of saying that because tomorrow, of course, as we said earlier on, that there's going to be the biggest display of frontline vehicles in and around the Kilkenny Castle area. All of the teams from guards, ambulance services, fire services, civil defence, all coming together to show off that technology. So the training that's picked up will help other services better understand, I suppose, how they deal with things like this.
22: Yeah, without a shadow of a doubt, and particularly in Carlow ourselves, we've taken that learning back from Poland with backpack blowers to take away carbonaceous material fuel from a fire, different types of tools to create fire breaks and cuts, along with our all-terrain vehicle. I do intend to send four more officers next year from Carlow, and I'm actually sending two of my officers over to a wildland firefighting conference in the UK, in Leeds, to share what experiences they've had. So all this work really does filter down.
0: Quick question, which will lead to a question that I have for Teresa. Who pays the bills for all that?
22: So there's two different streams of funding we have in the fire service. So we have our revenue budget, like any other section within Carlow County Council. The revenue budget is for running the fire service, day-to-day operations and activities of the fire service, from wages through to repairs of equipment, etc. And that comes from the council through the revenue stream, which is contributed to by rates and by LPT and other funding. But the larger items of equipment, and for example, we were talking recently about the €2.78 million got for Bagnallstown refurbishment. And then the approximately €4.5 million for the training centre in Haggerstown. And the ATV we just talked about, that comes essentially from the government. So in those sort of situations, if I come up with an idea that I want to do locally,
5: You have to apply for that through fire services directly sent to government.
22: Captivity funded. So that's separate from the revenue funded.
5: Okay. Teresa, great to have you with us. I'm going to exclude for a moment Ben from commenting on the next topic because I don't want to put him in a position. And as a county council employee, it would be a difficult position for him to be in when we talk about rates. I mean, we were talking about rates earlier on with Andy Gladney and you know, others throughout the show today, where we were talking about the challenges that it presents to local retailers. It's something that is very much on your agenda, isn't it? Your own thoughts on the volume of rates, the price of rates, and how challenging it is.
4: Yeah, 100% agree. It is quite difficult for businesses, especially independent businesses like ourselves. Yeah, and we had been getting help like since COVID, and now that's gone. Now, there was a little incentive there for us this year to make sure that they got the payments, the county council on time, where they gave a little bit of a discount and they gave it that we could pay over a period of time. Yeah, it is quite difficult. You can imagine, like, the cost of running a business this size. You've got your rent, you've got your rates. We've got electricity, which is, you know, another big, huge factor, as you can imagine, here in a store this size. Like, we've all our lovely room settings. Everything, the cost of running. And of course, even the other side of the business where we're delivering the furniture, we've the cost of running the vans.
5: Let me play devil's advocate then, right? And I know you're a very kind, warm-hearted person, so I don't want to encourage you to back down. So don't, just because you think you might feel you need to. But sure. We have to pay for the fire service. We have to pay for the roads to get customers here. We have to keep them safe on the roads and make sure the roads are up to scratch. We have to deal with everything that's required from the services that we have to put in and install and maintain as a county council in order to be able to supply businesses. Because if all of those services weren't there, A, you probably couldn't open a business, and B, God forbid, you needed to call on, you know, the emergency services, they might not be funded well enough to come and visit you.
4: Oh, I exactly agree. They do. Definitely the fire service, I 100% I just can't believe it. Everything I'm after hearing here today, I didn't realise there was so much, and I didn't realise about these wildfires and everything like that. Yeah, I've often thought about that when people have house fires. And
5: this is not just
4: people.
5: A business thing, because, I mean, even citizens within the state would be great at saying, oh, we're getting screwed with tax, we're paying this, that and the other. And some might have a valid point, maybe, in certain regards as to how the government does or doesn't spend money. But somebody has to pay for the services that we all receive.
4: Exactly. Yeah. I can see why. I know, like, you've really put me on the spot here, haven't you, with these questions. I had a whole different thing I was going to come on and speak about. Yeah. I totally agree. Yeah.
5: But when it comes to businesses, I mean, without businesses, we won't have jobs, and there'll be nobody living here, and no needs to have, you know, the services available as well. So, where's the balance in this? Do you think businesses are paying too much? Because there have been challenges. We've seen increasing rates, increasing electricity, cost of, for example, employing staff going up, minimum wage wise to $14.94, I think, potentially, at the beginning of next year. Plus, you've had the pension contributions that have to come in for staff. It now costs 35-ish thousand euros a year to employ somebody on a minimum wage.
4: And that's only a minimum wage. And then, of course, as I do say... I know this is not very fair, but, like, if you want monkeys, you're paying peanuts. But if you want professional people that are really good at what they do and hold on to those staff, you have to pay them correctly,
5: yeah.
4: You know?
5: Yeah. So, Cairns Bookstop in Kilkenny.
4: That was
5: 32 years in business.
4: Fantastic business, yeah.
5: During the week time I closed
4: down. 32 years. I was very sad to see, I'm very sad to hear about this, because years ago, my own daughter had dyslexia, and there was a great shop in there for all the books, and it was all dedicated, the whole section there for an early learning there for the kids. Beautiful shop where kids could go in and buy. Fabulous. And I love reading myself, my family, my own father is a big book reader, and two of my sisters are as well. But that dyslexia side in there was a great thing to have in Kilkenny for the kids.
5: Yeah. Yeah, she's a
4: support.
5: It's somebody who's talked about her own dyspraxia and dyslexia.
4: Yeah, dyspraxia as well.
5: I think it was 12 years of age before she even learned to read herself. I said to her during the week, you know, the idea of a careers guidance counsellor saying, opening a bookshop, can, I don't think that's necessarily for you.
4: Yeah.
5: We laughed about that as well. But these well-established family businesses, you know, when it comes to Bagnallstown, I mean, Ben, you're living in the area. You've, you know, developed relationships, I'm sure, with many of these business owners as you go out and about and do your daily job.
22: We try to make ourselves as approachable as possible. And for businesses in particular, we support from the fire safety perspective in relation to keeping businesses safe. And recently, my colleagues hosted an awareness day in Sevenoaks and Carlow, where we invited and put it out on our our media platforms to business owners to come down to learn and understand their responsibilities under the Fire Services Act for fire safety in their buildings that public come into access along with their own staff as well. So we're always open to supporting businesses in that regard. They can contact us in Carlow Fire Station for any support in that area. And then privately, we've installed over 1,000 smoke alarms in people's homes across Carlow over the last couple of years, which is a phenomenal achievement. Smoke alarms do really save lives. And we've also carried out a new service, which is free, a home safety check, where we'd go out and we'd carry out, two firefighters arrive, carry out an inspection of the people's home, and then puts up smoke alarms and advises on fire safety in the home as well. So even though a lot of people might see us as a response and just see us when we go out with the blue lights and the shiny red fire engines, sometimes to quite traumatic incidents, we also do so much more in the Fire Authority in Carlow, and protection and prevention is very much a focus of ours as well.
5: Just before we go to a break, talking about the work that you and the teams do, and I know, Teresa, one of your former staff members is now...
4: Yeah, Madeline, with, yeah, she worked Ben. Here, yeah, and she, I never forget when she came in, and she said she's going off to, she was always wanting to be a fire officer, and she got it, and we were so proud. Absolutely so proud. Fantastic
5: Ben,
4: achievement
5: back for her. To those fabulous people that do the job day in, day out. A couple of weeks ago, we saw a huge tragedy on the roads in our locality. It just so happened that on the Sunday morning following that incident, myself and my family were driving southbound along the same road. And I noticed the teams, your teams, sitting in the units, protecting the road, keeping the road closed, keeping everybody safe, I suppose, supporting both victims and others on the scene as well. It struck me that that must have been a very traumatic and difficult day for them.
22: Very much so. I live quite close to that location, and in the 26 years I've been in the fire service, I started as a firefighter at 19 years of age. I came on the run in August, and this is in the UK, my previous fire service in Nottinghamshire, and in the November I went to my first fatality, and I was asked to go into the back of the car without going into particular details. It was quite a horrific retrieval of a fatality that I had to do myself. And I recall coming back onto the fire appliance, and there was the humour within the fire service, and that's how some fire teams support and still does, yeah. Very important. But I went home, I was only 19 at the time, my parents were away, and I was probably the first body I'd seen, and it was quite a traumatic scene. And there was nothing really there

0: weeks and then signpost them to professional services. We also offer a counsellors come in and do debriefing sessions with the crew post-traumatic exposure to an incident. And we have a very comprehensive critical incident stress management system in place where our firefighters can privately access professional services to help and support them. We also have an employee assistance program. We are a tight-knit team and we do look out for each other.
1: Do those peer supporters, the individuals who not only have to carry their own trauma but help support and carry the trauma of others, do they get enough support as well?
0: They do. We refresh their training periodically. We have a counsellor go to every fire station every year and spend 2 hours with all of the crew to talk to them about what services are available to them. And we are a family away from the family, the fire service and fire stations. We can be doing our own business and our own personal life. I mean, the alerters go off, yeah. The crew come down to the station, they go out and do their job, but it's important to support them when they come back and look after each other.
1: Yeah, well, Ben, give our thoughts and our regards to all those teams up there, and thanks for the work that they do. We're going to take a short break. We'll continue with our Friday panel in just a few moments.
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1: Our Friday panellists have remained with us. Theresa Mullins is the boss here at Furniture and Design, and no other title for, I suppose that's what people would call you, welcoming us in for the beginning of the sale. And of course, also joining us as a Friday panellist, Ben Woodhouse, Acting Chief Fire Officer, turning our attentions to a couple of things that are going to be happening, sort of with sporting and other connections over the next couple of weeks. We'll save Katie Taylor conversations for a few moments time, but Donald Trump also coming. We were talking about golf to Paddy a little bit earlier on. 20-ish million was the figure that I recall from the newspapers a couple of weeks going to be spent on protecting this foreign dignitary that's coming to visit us here in Ireland. Whether it's Trump or not, maybe you might say it differently because it's Trump, but whether it's Trump or not, do you think we should be spending that amount of money on protecting foreign dignitaries? There's a lot of them here at the moment with the European Council presidency in Ireland as well.
8: Oh, we'll have to definitely protect Donald Trump. And I believe Eric and Donald Trump Jr. is coming with him. I'm sure it's all for the Irish Open, isn't it?
1: Yeah.
8: Oh, but of course he's going to be meeting President Catherine Connolly and Micheál Martin.
1: A flying visit. I think Tánaiste Simon Harris is due to welcome him at Dublin Airport. The Taoiseach and the President will then welcome him to the Phoenix Park. And when he's got all the dignitaries and sort of official jobs done, he'll probably go and do what he's really here to do, which is to go and take the plaudits of those.

0: goes down at his golf course in Trump Doonbeg.
1: Yeah, in Doonbeg, yeah.
0: Difficult one. How do you feel about him coming?
1: I think it's great. I know, I actually am. I'm actually looking forward to it. I can't wait to see what comes from him visiting. Yeah.
0: It is very important, that relationship between Ireland and America, isn't
1: definitely,
0: it?
1: Definitely. Definitely we do need that. We're only a little small Ireland. And I think it would be interesting to see now what will happen now when he visits us.
0: Some people were suggesting that there should be protests about him coming, given the stance of America in relation to Gaza, etc., etc. Some people were saying that the best thing to do when Donald Trump comes is to ignore him completely because he loves a bit of attention.
1: I don't think we'd be able to ignore him, will we?
0: Yeah, well, it's going to be a big sort of outpouring of FBI very splendid services, whether it's the guards or the army or, you know, other areas of what we do here in Ireland, all rolling out. Lots of overtime to protect
2: him. I saw the Globemasters coming into Shannon Airport recently with all the vehicles he comes over
0: with. Huge, big planes.
2: Yes, and actually, quite ironically, last June I had a senior fire officer, chief fire officer from Tempe, Arizona, come to visit us in Carlo to see what we do in Carlo. And while he was over, on the first day he arrived, I asked him, can I pick you up from the Woodford Dolmen at 7 p.m? Because it was the launch of the Pan-Celtic Festival. And I wanted to get him there because it was part of the Tempe sister cities. And I said, you might meet the president. And he'd never been to Ireland before. Mm. And he arrived in the car park and I walked up and I told him, just stand there near the entrance. And he couldn't believe. And he said, well, am I going to meet the president? And Kevin Collins came along and walked straight up to him. And he put his hand out, shook a hand. And he was looking around for all the...
0: Where's the helicopters? Yeah. How come I haven't been security cleared? Exactly. How come somebody hasn't swiped my hands to make sure that
2: happens? And he kept talking about it all the way through his visit, how approachable and open things are here. So that was an interesting experience for him.
0: Very different, obviously, for the president of the free world, which is often the sort of anecdotal title that's given to the president of America, because they are a superpower. They have to take actions. Maybe they don't, but they do take actions in parts of the world where there can be huge conflict. And as a result of that, they need to be well protected. Do you think, from your perspective, Ben, and I know you're sitting in uniform, and I'm going to ask you metaphorically to take the uniform off for a moment, that it is important, regardless of how individuals might feel about Donald Trump as an individual, that we maintain and protect our relationship with the USA throughout his presidency?
2: I think so. Like Jesus said, there's... you can tell by my accent, I'm not Irish myself, but I know there's a huge connection between Ireland and the US, both socially and through business as well. I think it's important.
0: Yeah. We are fascinated with US presidents, aren't we, Theresa? Just purely by coincidence, driving through Dublin a couple of years ago, when the previous president of America, Joe Biden, came to visit, I happened to be stopped by a guard, you can't go down there. Well, what's going on? He'll be passed in a minute, was the expression. We stood and watched as the cavalcade went zoom, zoom, zoom. 40-odd vehicles in the cavalcade, posted up a video. Probably the best video I've ever had on social media. It went viral. We're fascinated by American presidents, aren't we?
1: Of course we are. I think it's going to be fantastic that he is visiting. And the fact that, as you said there earlier, we have loads of connection. We have loads of Irish people in America. And I think everyone will be watching us when he visits.
0: Yeah, well, listen, we're going to take a very, very short break. He's been sort of doing up the White House, Theresa. He's been making it more... Trump-ish, I think, putting gold bits and pieces around the place.
1: I can only imagine.
0: I mean, could you? I'd say he'd have a field day if he came in here, wouldn't he, picking up bits for the White House?
1: Yeah, but I wonder, is his wife involved in this?
0: I don't know. I wouldn't say she's short of an odd room or two to do up if she fancies
1: doing up a room. I can imagine her wardrobe spaces.
0: We're going to be having more from our Friday panel. We'll talk about Katie Taylor and the fight that's coming and the plans for the weekend after a short break, after which I'll also tell you who's the winner of today's Kilkenny Animated Tickets.
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0: Our Friday panellists have stayed with us. I can, of course, now tell you that the winner of today's Kilkenny Animated ticket, two tickets to go and see An Anime Journey, is Emer Rose Tian and Callum. Congratulations to Emer. We'll get those tickets out to you. And, of course, that festival continuing between the 11th and 13th of September. 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Katie Taylor, tomorrow evening, Croke Park, live on RTE TV. Teresa, will you be tuning in?
1: Oh, definitely. We'll definitely tune in. We're so proud of Katie. And of course, I can't wait as well. Hopefully we get to see Westlife, I believe, they're playing as well. A blast from the past.
0: Yeah, it's an interest. Well, I mean, the lads would be delighted to hear you describe them as a blast from the past.
1: Well, a bit of a youth, yeah.
0: But it's an interesting, you know, event, Ben, isn't it? Because I'm sure there's, you know, people who have forked out the money. And in fairness, it wasn't massively expensive compared to events like this. They did their best to try and keep family tickets down, general pricing down. But nevertheless, a big outlay. People going who probably have never been at a boxing match in their life, I would say.
2: I'd say so. And look, she's a great advocate for sport, a fantastic role model, particularly for women in sport as well, whether it's through her career, through the Olympics or the professional career. She's a great role model, and it's great to see her come into Dublin. And, and I may certainly be tuning in as well. And that you, as you mentioned, it's been accessible, because sometimes ticket prices can get a little bit out of reach for a lot of people. So. Yeah. I think it's great, it's accessible, and I'm looking forward to watching it.
0: Yeah, I just to reiterate to people, I think the ring walk is due to start at it's just start at 8 minutes past 10. Very, very military in terms of its precision. So you want to be in your sofa at home by 10 o'clock for sure. I think the coverage on RT is starting a little bit earlier than that. So there'll be plenty to keep you entertained. I'm sure they'll probably screen a little bit of the entertainment, whether it's Westlife or any of the other bands that they have on as well. In terms of what you believe she has done, and I'll put this question to you as a very powerful woman yourself, who's a business leader and, you know, leading teams here at Furniture and Design for the last number of years. How important is it that young girls have role models like Katie? We saw yesterday at the open training session in the Helix in Dublin, a very young boxer got the chance to be in the ring. I have never seen a young person as emotional. It was akin to the type of thing that you would have seen back in the days of the Beatles visiting Ireland, the hysteria. She means so much to young women.
1: She does. It's just fantastic. And she's very modest as well when she speaks. I was listening to her on the way into work today, and she is very emotional, of course, that it's our last fight. And it's just fantastic that she's achieved so much, like, you know. And I can imagine young girls, like, because I remember when I was younger, I would never have thought a bit about boxing or anything like that. But it's great to see young girls now, and they're can go into boys sports as well, like, you know. Yeah. She's fantastic.
0: Has she taught, you know, without stepping too far, some of the male sports people a thing or two as to how to carry yourself, how to conduct yourself, you know, while you have success, being modest, remaining in some way, shape or form, you know, connected to your roots as much as you possibly can when you're living in America, and rightly enjoying the spoils of her efforts and successes. She's remained grounded. We could do it more people who are that successful being
2: really,
0: like that.
2: I really agree. Like, as Teresa said, she's very modest, but what I also see in her is a true professional as well. She's very professional, dedicated to her sport, and she portrays that publicly in a public image whenever she's doing any media coverage or when she's won fights or unfortunately when she's been defeated. She's very modest and committed and professional. I think she's a great example to sporting people, be it professionals or people who take sport for fun and social reasons. She's a great advocate for it.
0: She'd have made a fabulous fire officer, wouldn't she?
2: Yeah, she'd be very good. I'm not sure I'd make a good boxer, though. So.
0: Well, we won't put those roles to the test, but it is, of course, going to be one of the biggest sporting events of the year. It's going to be something that you look back on to reeling in the years, maybe in years to come, and it'll definitely dominate that. Teresa, you're going to be busy the weekend. You're going to be busy here at the weekend.
1: I hope so. We'll be very busy. As it is our 19th birthday sale, as we said, and I can't believe actually this morning I was driving out, thankfully 19 years. I remember when I set this up originally in 2007, and I'm so grateful to, my loyal customer base. It's just been fantastic. And as I said to you earlier, we're literally now I'm selling out to my third generation of people. Yeah, I'm thrilled. And I hope we are be very busy. As I say, we're not that far from Kilkenny and Carlow, as I do say on my ad with GE with KCLR, 15 minutes from Kilkenny and 15 minutes from Carlow. And, we have it all under one roof here, and we have some fantastic sale value here at the minute.
0: Well, running through till the 21st of September, do pop down, enjoy everything. 25% off the fabulous offers that we're sitting on, and lots more. We said you could probably check it all out by coming down and visiting in Sore Teresa. Thank you very much.
1: And thank you, Brian, and thank you for the KCLR team.
0: Thanks to the team, saves me thanking them. Thanks to our Friday panelist Ben Woodhouse joining us here as a guest on this week's Friday panel. Enjoy the weekend, whatever you're up to. Thanks to all of the team, as Teresa said, and we'll see you on Monday.
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16: It's 1 o'clock. Good afternoon. I'm Dermot Keyes, making your main lunchtime news. Carers from Carlow and Kilkenny have been sharing their experiences at a meeting held at Kilkenny's Clubhouse Hotel this morning, where they outlined their priorities for Budget 2027. TDs and senators were among those in attendance, where many parents and guardians spoke emotionally about the challenges in securing essential supports for their children. Shauna is a Craignamana-based single mother to a 5-year-old non-verbal son with autism, who also has a moderate intellectual disability. She told KCLR's Martin Quilty about the mental challenge she faces while caring and advocating for her son.
17: I would have mental health problems, and myself, it's very lonely. You know, the percentage of the loneliness, I can definitely relate with that extremely. You know, it's just, there's never a break. You know, I love my son more than anything in this whole world. Just want that known. You know, he's my life, but it's tough, you know, and I'm so thankful he's in preschool. It's like a few hours to get something done in the house. You know, it's not even a break, so to speak. It's just, it's so difficult.
16: Frustration over the lack of action on improving a section of the N24 on its westerly approach to Mooncoin is nothing new, a local councillor has told KCLR. A date for an oral hearing by An Cumasúin Pleanála into the proposed 2.2 kilometre realignment of the N24, which would remove a series of problematic bends on the Carrick and Shore side of the town, has yet to be finalised. Having raised the matter at the Piltown Municipal District September meeting, Fine Gael councillor Pat Dunphy said that issues with this stretch of road have been raised by locals for decades.
18: This Carrick Road, I'd say some of the people are on, it's on, they're on about that, but 50 years how dangerous it is there. And continuous, on about it, non-stop. And then when you get into a situation where it's on the list to do, it comes to at this point in time where our permission for Pleanála have to organise an oral hearing, and no sign of that happening, and that's waiting there now 12 months, 13 months.
16: Kilkenny County Council has confirmed there's a potential tenant for the building, which had been home to Billy's Tea Rooms. The Ballyhale property, which the local authority owns, was leased in 2018 to a local group behind the community cafe and shop, which had been set up in a bid to breathe some life into the village left hard hit by the closure of other outlets. But since it shut its doors itself last year, the premises has been lying idle and has begun to look unkempt. Councillor Deirdre Cullen raised the issue at the Callan Thomasdale Municipal District meeting, calling on officials to clean up the site.
19: They are the landlords, and there is a commitment that once everything is in place from their side and the previous tenants, that they will be going in to do a full clean-up of Billy's Tea Rooms. I believe that there is strong interest from a tenant that will be looking to go in once everything is sorted there.
16: Kilkenny writer John Martin has won a Writers Guild of Ireland Zebby Award. His work, Denouement, took the Best Theatre Script title at the event held last night at the Lighthouse Cinema in Dublin, which was hosted by Tara Flynn. Our local city-born actor, screenwriter and filmmaker, who is also one of the founding foursome of Devious Theatre Company, was one of nine to be presented with prizes. Pedestrianisation of our towns and village centres will drive customers away and kill local businesses. That's the view of local business owner Colin Ray of Ray's Department Store in Bagnallstown. He told the KCLR Daily that quick and easy access is drawing customers to retail parks to the detriment of town centre businesses.
20: Like, there's 3,000 people in the town, but there's 10,000 in the hinterland. So you've 2/3 more than likely the shoppers are from outside the town. They're going to have to drive in. So you can't start pedestrianising, they said, like a Bagnallstown. It just wouldn't work. Because again, all you're going to do is they're going to go into the, like a retail parks outside towns, and you're going to kill the middle of your towns. And it'll look terrible.
16: And tickets for next year's Electric Picnic, which went on sale this morning at 10 a.m, have sold out through the festival's loyalty scheme and general on sale. EP 2027 will run from Friday, August the 27th through to Sunday, the 29th of August.
21: 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All the latest from Carlow and Kilkenny, along with the national and international stories.
16: The head of the National Transport Authority has been called on to appear before the Oireachtas Transport Committee to explain public transport fare increases. The change, which was announced yesterday, will see adult fares rise by an average of 15% from January. Fianna Fáil Senator and Shannon Transport spokesperson Lorraine Clifford-Lee says inviting the NTA before the committee would provide an opportunity to scrutinise the decision and for the authority to set out its plans for future investment. She says it's not about opposing public transport investment, but believes passengers deserve a clear explanation as to why fares are increasing and what improvements they can expect in return. The domestic economy grew by 3.1% in the first half of the year. CSO figures show personal spending was up 2.8% in the same period. That's despite modified domestic demand contracting by 0.8% in the second quarter. And Nigel Farage insists Reform UK has broken no laws after two of his advisers stepped down over allegations that they had breached donation rules. An undercover investigation appeared to show James Orr and Dan Jukes discussing a US company paying more than £30,000 for polling. Mr. Jukes denies wrongdoing and claims he's the victim of entrapment. Pollster Luke Trill says it puts Reform on the back foot as their annual conference starts today.
22: This latest set of developments risks reinforcing the doubts that we hear when we speak to some voters who might be tempted by parts of Reform's agenda, but just say, oh, is everything above board?
21: KCLR Farm News.
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16: Over 800 cattle were on offer at Kilkenny Mart in Killin Hill yesterday. And here's Mick Lynch with the overview.
24: In Kilkenny Mart on Thursday, we had over 850 cattle on offer. And certainly the trade was brighter than the previous week. there was more buyers about, there was more store cattle, and beef was a little bit tighter. The grass situation has probably encouraged buyers and sellers to come forward, and certainly there was a better vibe about the place. Bullocks, generally up 30 to 40 per head. Regions making anything from 320 to 350 per kilo. Herefords and Angus's 320 to 390 per kilo, the best of them over four. And Continental's 420 to 480 per kilo. And there was some choice lots there making over €5 per kilo. In the heifering, a similar trade, generally up about 30 to 40 euros per head. Herefords and Angus is making 350 to 370 per kilo. And Continental's 420 to 470 for stores and forward store types. And beef, the beef heifers that were there made anything from 380 to 410 per kilo. Cows, not as many on Thursday because we have changed that to Tuesdays from now on, but what was there? Regions with flesh, anything from 220 to 250 per kilo, and parlour type cows, 120 to 160 per kilo. Continental cows, 320 to 360 per kilo. Overall, trade is brighter than previous weeks and looks more promising going forward.
16: And coming up in your main lunchtime sports update at 1:30, Ross Naman is back in Carrick and Shore today for Stage 3, with racing due to finish at 3 p.m. It's 7:30 past one. Weather and further information is on the way. You.

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4: We're in for a breezy afternoon, which is also likely to feature isolated showers and sunny spells. Highest temperatures of 16 to 18 degrees with a moderate to fresh and gusty westerly breeze. And right now it's 17 degrees in Carlow Town, it's 16 degrees in Kilkenny City, and it's 16 degrees in Ferrybank.
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4: Now the word from Kilkenny County Council. There's a temporary road closure on the L1800 at Brittas until 7pm this evening to facilitate roadworks. Traffic is being diverted via the L5015 and the L5016 at Galstown. And a road closure is now in operation on Lousy Bush Lane until the end of the year, with local access being facilitated from the new CBS access road. That's the word from Kilkenny County Council, serving the people of the city and county. KCLR has been informed of the following deaths. Joan Fitzpatrick, near Ireland, of Kickham Street, Kilkenny City, and formerly of Danesford, County Kilkenny. She died on Wednesday in Kilkenny Care Centre in Newpark. Reposing in Shasby's Funeral Home, Kilkenny City, this evening from 7:30pm to 9pm, with rosary and vigil prayers at 8:30pm. Requiem Mass in St Michael's Church, Danesford, tomorrow at 11am, followed by burial in the adjoining cemetery. And Anne Lee, of Stephen Street, Kilkenny, she died peacefully on Wednesday in St Columbus Hospital, Thomastown, County Kilkenny. Reposing in Shasby's Funeral Home, Kilkenny City, today from 4pm, concluding with rosary and vigil prayers at 5:30. Requiem Mass will take place in St Mary's Cathedral tomorrow at 11am, followed by burial in St Kieran Cemetery. Details of these announcements can be found on our website kclr96fm.com. 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
5: It certainly is, and as Rebecca Black once said on the internet, it's Friday, Friday, gotta get down on Friday. How are you? Are you doing well? Because you're looking well, I assume. I can't actually see you. The radio just transmits sound. We don't have cameras here.
6: Or do we?
5: No, we don't. We don't. What we do have is a €50 voucher for Cora Boyle on the College Road in Kilkenny. They're celebrating their official relaunch of its new look store. We have Luke Down there. We're going to be chatting to him for a bit, but there's prizes to be won. Delicious treats to sample from the deli and bakery. The team, they're more than welcome in down there. We'll check in with Luke very, very soon. But you want to know how to win today's voucher? It's simple. Let's get a conversation going. What's your favourite deli sandwich and why? And don't just say chicken fillet roll, because that's so Irish that everyone asks chicken fillet. What do you like in it? I'm talking specifics, right? What type of bread? I'm talking sauces. I'm talking other stuff. I don't know. Whatever you put in, let me know. There's no wrong answer as long as it involves a decent sandwich. Send your answer. You could be winner of a €50 Cora Boyle voucher on the College Road in Kilkenny. 083 306 9696. That's the number. Simple as. I'm here to do simple things, like play simply the best music, provide the soundtrack to your day. I have five of the biggest songs on KCLR coming up after two. I'll have your weekend send-off song coming up just before four. But what I have now is the triple throwback. Three absolute deadly songs. Welcome along.
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Who let the-

0: Go on. Who did it? Who let the dogs out, huh? Was it you, you idiot? It was, yeah. That song just never dies, does it? Fair play, Baha Men. You won a Grammy from that one. What you could win from me is a 50 euro voucher for Cora Boyle on the College Road in Kilkenny. I'm asking what your favourite deli sandwich is. I'm asking for specifics. You have delivered, right? David McGrath says, white bread roll with sausages and butter. Fair play. This one sounds very fancy from Magella. White bread, no butter, lettuce, tomatoes, cucumber, onion, tuna and sweet corn. But it sounds nice. Beef in a seeded wrap with chili sauce, cheese, peppers, onions and toasted. No names on that one. How do I know who to put on the voucher then? Mary says, brown bread, ham, coleslaw, cheese and lettuce. I'm absolutely starving. I had porridge for lunch. Ugh, I really want to get a sandwich now. I actually might. And I'm going to check in with Luke in about 15 minutes time, who's down at Cora Boyle on the College Road. He's going to tell me what kind of selection they got. But once again, what's your favourite deli sandwich? Be specific. 083 306 9696.
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3: 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I may be chubbier. And I'm a little shorter. And yes, my hair has some grey. And sometimes my back or knees hurt. And okay, I may need glasses. And I'm more tired. And sometimes grumpy. But the good news is... I forgot what I was going to say.
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0: Florence Road 7563. We have an abundance of great music coming out of Ireland. 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
0: Well, it's a busy weekend of hurling ahead with the final round of the Kilkenny Senior Hurling League taking place tomorrow evening. All six games thrown at five, with Dixborough against Erin's Own in Muckley, our anchor game here on KCLR, live and in full on KCLR. So we'll be around the grounds with updates from the other five games. That coverage is with thanks to John Phelan Skip Hire and Septic Tank Disposal and Jerry Comer for drilling. In Carlow on Sunday, it's the Senior Championship semi-finals at Netwatch Cullen Park. Ballinkillen take on St Mullins at 2:15, followed by Mount Leinster Rangers against Bagnallstown at 4. Both games are live on the Carlow frequency, thanks to Dan Morrissey & Co. In soccer, Evergreen make the trip to Castlebar on Sunday for their FAI Junior Cup semi-final against Castlebar Celtic. Kickoff is at 1 in Umbro Milebush Park, and you can hear that game live in full on KCLR Plus, thanks to Lahart's Garage on the Waterford Road. Over in the Premier League, new Liverpool signing Bradley Barcola could make his debut tonight as the Reds look for their first win of the season against newly promoted Ipswich Town. That one gets underway at 8. In boxing, Katie Taylor makes her final preparations today ahead of tomorrow night's homecoming fight at Croke Park. She faces Flora Peely for the final time at this evening's weigh-in, which gets underway at Trinity College from 6 o'clock. Taylor can become the undisputed world champion for the third time with a win tomorrow night. And Ross Lemond is back in Carrick on Shore today for stage 3, with the winner expected to be decided around 2 o'clock. About 25 kilometres to go. There's 11 riders in group 1. Stage 4 is tomorrow. Is a new addition to this year's race, with the action moving into Carlow. It gets underway just after 10 a.m. I'll give you the results as soon as I get them. That's your sport.
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0: Ready to go where, though, Republica? Yeah, I know. You said that. You're ready to go. Well, where do you want to go? All right. To where? Yeah, good. Like, just tell me, ready to go where? To Carlo? All right, you're absolutely impossible. I'll tell you where I'm ready to go. I'm getting ready to head over to Corrib Oil because we have that 50 euro voucher to give away for the big, massive redevelopment of the Corrib Oil on the College Road. Now, I'm asking you a quick question before then, right? I want to know what your favourite type of deli sandwich is. That's all. You can message me 083-306-9696 and you could get that 50 euro voucher. Now, Luke, you're down in Corrib Oil. How's it going down there?
1: I'll tell you, it's not going too bad at all. I'll tell you, we had the lunch crazy, the lunch buzz there from all the lads out in Kieran's and a couple from Pubble here going to the deli, getting their lunch and heading off for the rest of the day. So it was a fairly manic here for a good while, but it's nice and calm now as they've all left. But no, it's all great buzz here, and everybody's chatting and getting to know each other, and yeah, it's all going very, very well.
0: What's the new redeveloped store look like?
1: I'll tell you, it actually has a kind of nice kind of steel kind of matte colour on the outside, and it's very, very fancy inside, well lit, and plenty of treats and drinks and stuff to help people on their way. So it looks very, very nice, and nice and clean as well, nice and schnazzy. So I'll tell you, I'll definitely be coming back in my own free time when I'm looking to fill up the car. So it's all very, very pretty.
0: What kind of treats are we talking?
1: Oh, jeez, I'll tell you what, there's plenty on offer. We've the guys actually from Smooch here, they're giving out some nice ice creams actually as well, and there was some buns and cake going as well, and there's a couple of fresh scones in there that I wouldn't mind dabbling into as well, and plenty of energy drinks, so I know you'll be a fan of that yourself, as I will. So yeah, there's plenty on offer.
0: I want to ask you a question that I'm asking our listeners. A favourite deli sandwich, what is it? Go.
1: Favorite deli? Well, look, I'm a man of simple taste, as I told Brian Redmond earlier on the KCLR Daily. So, chicken fillet, bit of butter, bit of bacon, and I'm ready to go. Maybe a little bit of cheese in there if I'm feeling fancy, but I wouldn't be going for any sauces now or anything like that. Oh, so I keep it plain and simple.
0: Spicy dinner, man. Bit of cheese when you're feeling a bit kind of naughty.
1: Right, exactly.
0: What time is all this stuff going on till?
1: This all is going on for another little while. I think it's going on till about 3 or 4 o'clock today. So, the school crowds is gone, but there's still plenty of people.

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0: Taylor Swift. That's Elizabeth Taylor. It is the afternoon show. We are approaching the news at 2. After 2, we are going to be bringing you the top 5 biggest songs on KCLR. I'm going to continue to ask you, what's your favourite sandwich to order at a deli for your chance to win that €50 Carb Oil voucher? We'll get to some of those answers as well in a bit. But we'll get to more music just after the break.
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3: A murder mystery is unfolding at Woodford Dolman Hotel. Before you panic, it's only for one night. Can you uncover the truth behind the mystery of the floating fiancé? 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

Right, Didi, clap up my hands here on the afternoon show. News is on the way at 2. For now, this is Somber. Announced another show coming to Ireland after playing Electric Picnic at the weekend. My body isn't ready. Here on the afternoon show.

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8: Good afternoon, it's just 2 o'clock. I'm Martin Quilty and making your KCLR news this hour. Carers from Carlow and Kilkenny have been sharing their experiences at a meeting held at Kilkenny's Clubhouse Hotel this morning, where they outlined their priorities for Budget 2027. TDs and senators were among those in attendance, where many parents and guardians spoke emotionally about the challenges in securing essential supports for their children. Any attempts by the Irish Defence Forces to board Russian shadow fleet boats would be considered an act of international piracy by Russia. That's the view of the country's ambassador to Ireland. His comments come amid growing tensions between the EU and Russia in the wake of the attempted drone attack on Leipzig Airport last month. Houses are costing around 17% more than they actually should. Research by the ESRI has found middle-income households are being hit by the worst, or hit their worst rather, by the overvalued market. Prices are rising faster than incomes, with higher mortgage rates and supply adding to the pressure. EU policy makers, industry representatives and organisations will meet in Dublin next week to discuss online safety for young people. The conference, organised as part of Ireland's EU presidency, aims to ensure the EU's approach to protecting vulnerable groups online is informed by both policy expertise and lived experiences of young people. It comes as concerns are raised about the presence of teenagers on social media. A woman in her 50s has been charged in connection with a shooting in Dublin last year. She was arrested along with a man in his 20s as part of an operation by Gardaí this morning. A man in his 40s was injured during the gun attack near Cardiff Shopping Centre at Blackcourt Avenue on August 26, 2025. Gardaí say investigations are ongoing. It is a minute and a half past two. Your weather update is next.
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8: This afternoon's weather, I'm afraid, is going to be a mixed bag because it's going to be breezy at first with some isolated showers and sunny spells. Highest temperatures of 16 to 18 degrees in a moderate to fresh and gusty westerly breeze. Right now, though, it is 18 degrees across the board in Carlow Town, Kilkenny City and Ferrybank.
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12: Hiya, Martin.
8: Hi, Shane.
12: How are you, sir?
8: All good, how are you?
12: Yeah, I'm good, I'm good. I'm hungry.
8: Are you?
12: Yeah, people are sending in one. Some mad sandwiches that are making me hungry. Do you want to hear a few?
8: Go on.
12: Right, well, this one, because I asked what would you get in a deli. I don't know what deli Joan is going to, but she said mashed avocado with mashed crab. Or tuna with mayo, black pepper, lemon juice and chili flakes, cherry and tomatoes sandwiched between two slices of homemade brown bread. Where are you shopping?
8: I don't know.
12: What deli is that like?
8: That sounds like a 5-star deli that you pay a bomb for that sandwich.
12: Margaret says, mixed salad with a slice of turkey on brown bread. My favourite deli sandwich is ham, cheese and salad. That's coming in from Mary. Listen to this one now. Arlene says, a banana sandwich with brown sauce.
8: Oh, God. No, thank you.
12: What are you having?
8: Me?
12: Yeah.
8: I wouldn't mind the previous one before that with the mixed leaf salad and the bit of turkey.
12: But what one are you going? Like, you're going into a deli now and they go, what you want? What's your go-to?
8: Definitely iceberg lettuce
12: with
8: some cheddar cheese.
12: Other lettuce can do one.
8: Yeah, no. I don't mind the mixed leaf one every now and again, but no, iceberg is my go-to one. Cheddar cheese, instead, because the greatest stuff goes all over the place.
12: Go on.
8: Definitely some mayonnaise or coleslaw, depending on my mood.
12: Yeah. Or depending on how good the coleslaw looks.
8: Well, that's very true as well. Although where I usually go, the coleslaw is top notch, so I can't ever say anything about that.
12: Yeah.
8: Definitely a small bit of red onion, because you don't want your bread stinking the whole office. And then either ham or turkey on it.
12: Yeah. I'll go turkey, 2 slices of turkey, 2 boiled eggs, lettuce and sweet corn. With a bit of mayo in a wrap.
8: Yeah, I don't mind that. Apart from the eggs, I can't stand eggs.
12: What?
8: No.
12: You're a mad lad.
8: I know.
12: More messages. Sausage, rasher, white pudding, plenty. That's a breakfast roll without the eggs.
8: Yeah, I mean, I could tell you one of my go-to sandwiches in the evening time, especially if I was going home, but I'm not going to do that for you.
12: No, do it. Come on, right. No, you're just after getting off a long shift from work. You want a bit of comfort. You're going to go make yourself a sandwich. What are you making?
8: Well, if I have home the proper cooked ham at home, I'm brown bread, brown sauce, cooked ham, and a bit of onion.
12: Yeah. So hungry right now, listening to all this. Well, you can't win the €50 voucher.
8: No.
12: But
8: I have cooked
12: ham
8: at home later on, so.
12: Do that for yourself now, right?
8: And you know what?
12: What?
8: I'll make it a triple decker and I'll send you a photograph of it.
12: Go for it, Martin. Oh, you sound like you're going to have a right old weekend. I'm going home to make a sandwich on a Friday. Let me know what sandwich you're getting in a deli. 083 306 9696. And you could win a €50 voucher for the newly redeveloped Carraboyle on the College Road in Kilkenny.
8: I passed it earlier.
12: Huh?
8: I passed it earlier. It was looking lovely.
12: Yeah?
8: Yeah. I didn't go in for anything though, unfortunately.
12: I bet you just scared me there. I thought you were gone.
8: No. But you know what would go well with a sandwich?
12: What?
8: Coffee.
12: There you go. There you go. Martin, always on the ball with that. It is the afternoon show. I'm on the ball with the music. Here's the top 5 biggest songs on KCLR as adjudicated by the KCLR. It's time for the chart.
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0: Still the number one biggest song on KCLR, The Fontaines DC, headlining two nights at Slane. That is Marianne, and just an absolute class song that I really, really enjoy. I love it, it has to be said. And I'm loving all your messages that are coming in regards to our quiz. Is it a quiz? No, I'm just kind of basically asking you, what's your favourite sandwich for a deli? For your chance to win a €50 voucher from the kind folks at Cora Boyle on the College Road. Getting lots of stuff in. A chicken stuffing roll with caramelised onion, says Michael Keeley. Lettuce, egg mayo, red onion and a spicy chicken fillet. White sliced bread, chicken, cheese and tato, says Rachel out in Thomastown. Lots of great messages coming in. Mixed salad as an egg, tomato, onion mixed with mayonnaise in the deli with lettuce and a slice of turkey, says Max. I'd love a BLT, crispy bacon, fresh lettuce, tomatoes, typically served between two slices of toasted bread with mayonnaise. This acronym and combination grew wildly popular in the USA after World War II, evolving from earlier club sandwich recipes. I love when Malcolm gives it a bit of a history lesson. Chicken fillet with mayonnaise, says May. Keep those messages coming in. I really like this one from Charles. I've honestly got two go-to sandwiches. Make them both at the same time. I don't know. First one is ham, onion, cheese, hard-boiled egg, coleslaw, butter, and mayonnaise. My second one has to be a roll with a chicken fillet, mayonnaise, butter, coleslaw, and boiled eggs. I'm doing myself no favours by talking about a chicken fillet roll on the radio, because that's what a lot of people do. But that's what a lot of people are eating, it seems to be. Shane, my favourite sandwich is a banana with strawberry jam and coleslaw. Sounds like it would definitely tickle the taste buds. Keep those messages coming in. 083-306-9696. Will Smith's getting jiggy with it after the break.
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I loved a bit of Will Smith. He was my whole personality as a teenager. I want old Willie back. It's the afternoon show. It is Shane with you. I'm here to remind you as well, right? That if you want to be a big mega superstar like Will Smith was, or like, you know, anybody that is a big mega superstar, well, it's your last weekend to get involved in Irish Music Month. We're looking, right? We're actively looking for KCLR's new local hero. So if you're in a band, you're a solo artist, you're making original music in Kilkenny or Carlow, you've got until Sunday evening to get involved in Irish Music Month. 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

0: Mamma. That's it for Max here on the afternoon show. Sweet but Psycho. More great music on the way. And also this message that I received in from Murty, who entered our competition. You made me laugh, Murty. I'll play the message.
1: Ah, Shane. There, please, will you pick me for once? Ah, lads, I never want to think me life on your show, never. Nah. And all the times I listen to your show, you're the number one DJ on KCLR, the number one radio station. And I love corned beef on my roll and my sandwich. I love corned beef, and that's all I do. Corned beef and a bit of mayonnaise. Oh, Jesus, you can't beat it,
0: boy. You can't beat it, boy. You can't beat it, boy. Thanks very much, Murty. Look, just so people know, right? Just so people know, I can't actually pick the winners. It's a random generator. Murty, I'd pick you every day if I could. Margaret, Mary, all the names, everyone, Joan, everyone that messaged in. I'd pick you all. Charles, Joe, Elaine, I'd pick you all if I could, but I can't. It's a random generator. It just goes beep, boop, beep, picks out a winner. And you're going, I've just tuned in, Shane. A winner for what? Well, we have a 50 euro Cora Boyle voucher on the College Road to give away. Loads of people want it. I'm just asking you one simple thing. You're going to a deli. What sandwich are you getting? Send your messages in to 083-306-9696.
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Brian Sheridan, have a little faith. Have a little faith that you could win this €50 voucher from Corrib Isle on the College Road. Loads of stuff happening at the newly refurbished store in Kilkenny, and they're giving us a €50 voucher so you can make stuff happen when you go down there. I'm just asking you, what kind of sandwich are you getting at the deli? And loads of messages are coming in. Hi Shane, my order would be sausage, hash brown and egg sandwich, says Paddy. That sounds lovely. White sliced bread, chicken, cheese and tato. Oh, it's something about having a bit of tato with a sandwich. Just caps it all off. White roll with butter, mayo, freshly cut ham and chicken. Elaine, you're a lady after my own heart. Good afternoon, Shane. Hope all is good and you had a good summer. Enjoying the great music, especially Fontaine's DC. It's always nice to receive a message for someone who is not looking to win something. Thanks very much, Michael. I love a bit of Fontaine's myself. Keep the messages coming in. Nicola, I always have to do a Yorkshire accent for Nicola. Sausage, lettuce and tomato. An SLT. Fair enough. We're going to be back after three. For now, this is Avicii.

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5: It's 3 o'clock. Good afternoon. I'm Martin Quilty and making your KCLR News headlines this hour. The Taoiseach says the Russian ambassador is in no position to lecture the government over its stance on the war in Ukraine. Micheál Martin was speaking after Yuri Flitsov said the government here cannot be treated as a friendly one and accused it of engaging in anti-Russian politics. Ambassador Filatov was summoned to a meeting at the Department of Foreign Affairs this week following an attempted drone attack at Leipzig Airport, which Germany has blamed on Russia. A 12-year-old boy who died in a collision between a car and a train in County Mayo was travelling home from GAA training with his father. The boy was pronounced dead at the scene while his father, who was in his 40s, was taken to hospital. The collision happened at a user-operated level crossing near Ballyhaunas shortly before 9 o'clock last night. Frustration over the lack of action on improving a section of the N24 on its westerly approach to Munkhine is nothing new, a local councillor has told KCLR News. A date for an oral hearing by An Cumasúin Pleanála into the proposed 2.2-kilometre realignment of the N24, which would remove a series of problematic bends on the Carrick-on-Shore side of the town, has yet to be finalised. Having raised the matter at the Piltown Municipal District September meeting, Fine Gael, councillor Pat Dunphy said that the issues with this stretch of road have been raised by locals for decades. And the government is to publish an action plan to tackle child and family homelessness shortly. Housing Minister James Brown says it's being developed after extensive engagement with stakeholders in the homelessness, housing and children's sectors. More than 17,500 people accessed emergency accommodation in July, including over 5,600 children. It's just gone a minute and a half past three. Your weather update is next.
6: Would you rather yawn confetti or sneeze beans?
7: Beans.
6: Spaghetti fingers or sausage toes?
7: Sausage toes.
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8: Kids know what they want. So we're here to help with one of the tougher choices. Johnston Mooney and O'Brien takes the deliciousness of white bread and the wholesomeness of brown to make the goodness of both.
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5: Well, today will be breezy with isolated showers and some sunny spells. Highest temperatures of 16 to 18 degrees and a moderate to fresh and gusty westerly breeze. Right now, though, it's staying the same across the board. It's 18 degrees in Carlow Town, 18 in Kilkenny City and 18 degrees in Ferrybank.
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12: Yeah, last hour of the show before we officially begin the weekend, which means it's your last chance to win that €50 voucher for Corrib Oil on the College Road. All you have to do is tell me, if you're going to a deli, what kind of sandwich are you getting? You're probably not getting peaches in the sandwich. Justin Bieber's singing about them, though. So all is well in the world. It's the afternoon show, the soundtrack to your day.

0: Bittersweet Swan there from Coeur d'Alene. That is Back to Me here on the Afternoon Show. Now, here on the Afternoon Show, every Friday, which was today, we like to let you know what the top five biggest songs on KCLR are. Here's a little recap.
1: The Chars. The top five most played songs on KCLR this week. Five.
0: Sienna Spyro drops back into position number five. Still quite handy. Great Expectations.
1: Four.
0: Alex Warren storms back into the chart with Passenger in at number four.
1: Three.
0: I'm a loser, baby. Tame Impala with Loser at three.
2: Do you wanna tear my heart out?
1: Two. Would you lean in?
0: Stella Lefty back in the chart with Lean In, Kiss Me in at number two.
1: Are you seeing what I see? No, we're just friends, but we don't have to be.
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0: Fontaine's DC, biggest song on KCLR currently. That's Marianne.
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0: This song is no stranger to the charts. It's a stupid song, some would say. Especially Olivia Rodrigo. That's why she called it so.

0: That's five. Everybody get up or everybody get down. It's one of those things. That's what five always sing about. It is the afternoon show. I'm going to be spilling some tea very, very soon. I'm going to announce the winner of that 50 euro Corrib oil voucher just before we begin the weekend with the weekend send-off song. If you're just tuning in, that's fine. You don't have to tell me where you were. But you do have to tell me, if you want to win the 50 euro Corrib oil voucher, what's your favourite sandwiches at the deli? And be specific. I don't want just general stuff. I want specificism. Is that a word? I don't know. If it's not, let me know. 083 306 9696.
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0: The tea was... Can we say this? The tea was...
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0: Apparently, I've just seen it.
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3: They've revealed its most streamed song of the summer.
2: Actually, because I work in radio, am I allowed to talk about Spotify? Is it like the enemy?
3: Dun, dun, dun.
2: Anyway, naturally, I had to look to see how badly my own music taste compares to everyone else, because everyone else is pretty much listening to Ariana Grande's Hate That I Made You Love Me all summer. Yeah. And we've been doing that on the radio too. It's spent, I don't know, so many days within the KCLR chart. It spent 22 days at the top of Spotify's global chart. Olivia Dean and Sam Fender's song Rain Me In is a song that can't be reined in. It also made the list. It was the second most streamed song of the summer, and it spent about 848 years on the KCLR chart. Even though the KCLR chart isn't going that long, it was just, it's omnipresent. It was always there. And it always will be. Bar this week, it got knocked out. But we ended up playing it anyway. And that's just a really long time. At this point, it's not even a song anymore. You know, it's on the pension scheme here at KCLR. Die Die by Shakira and Burna Boy also made Spotify's summer list. That one has a bit of KCLR history as well. It was the former viral hit of the week here on the afternoon show. So then, naturally, it had to be all about myself. I had to check out my most streamed song ever. Mine is It's a Sin by the Pet Shop Boys. I know what you're saying, Shane. You proclaim to be a metalhead. Well, that is a good song, all right? And it's in one of my favourite films, Bronson, starring Tom Hardy. Segway brings me nicely to Tom Hardy, because Mobland has officially been renewed for a third season. Yes, after all the rumours about whether Tom Hardy would actually be coming back, he's been confirmed for season 3. And I just want Tom Hardy in everything. He could announce a new gardening programme tomorrow, and I'd watch it.
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2: I'm watching it. I'm watching it, and you know what? I'll probably watch it on YouTube afterwards. He's back as fixer Harry de Thutha alongside Pierce Brosnan and Helen Mirren, with the show following a powerful crime family trying to run North London. Season 2 premiering soon on Paramount Plus on September 18th, and then we've got a third season coming as well, so that's me sorted. Finally, something cool happening here in Kilkenny tonight. Ristard Cooper is bringing Out of His Head to the Watergate Theatre. Yes, he's the co-creator of Après Match, and this is his first live solo show. It's a mix of like impressions and sketches and just mad stuff, covering stuff from TV, journalism, politics, sports, arts, entertainment. Basically, he's just looking at the world and asking, what's happening? Why is it happening? Why did it all go wrong? Most importantly, does anyone actually care? Do we care that artificial intelligence is going to run us? And I, for one, accept our new overlords. It sounds exactly like the sort of thing anyway you need on a Friday night. Out of His Head, Ristard Cooper at the Watergate tonight, and that right there is your tea.
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0: Bella Kay, I love it, I love it, I love it. 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Yes, all I'm asking you is what type of sandwich you're going to get at the deli. At the deli. That's the way we say deli around here. From now on and forever. The deli. Let me know. That €50 voucher could be yours. 083-306-9696. 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It'll all work out in the end. And that's going to be the next song coming up after the break.
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2: He's now shuffling through. 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

0: before the break about it all working out. It will work out for someone, that 50 euro voucher. But I do want to say that we live in a big, vibrant workplace here on the radio, and someone was telling me that they hate my segues, so I tried to get in as many as I could beforehand. Now, Vinny, you obviously don't hate my segues.
1: No,
0: it's not you.
1: I love your segues.
0: You think they're great, don't you?
1: Yeah.
0: Yeah. Well, I just want to let... There's other people that work in here. We're not alone in the building when it happens. So people sometimes pop their head in and go, oh, cool song. Oh. Or they probably say that to you. But to me, they just go, I hate your segues.
1: And what was the... Did one in particular cause this outburst?
0: No, just in general. Okay. I'm. You know the way I always try and work the title in?
1: That's true, yeah.
0: Yeah.
1: Yeah.
0: Anyway, what's going on?
1: Good luck with the next one. Yeah. Home run from four, last one of the week. It's Friday already. Weekend is here. Have you your send-off song ready?
0: I do, yeah.
1: Is it a good one?
0: I think so.
1: I'll have a tough act to follow then, but follow it I will. With Spinner Bin, I'll have the KCLR quiz. Somebody's going to be 100 quid richer. And loads of entertainment news on the way. Re-releases of big albums, more gigs, and loads.
0: There's so many gigs.
1: Too many, to be honest.
0: Do you think so?
1: Is there such a thing as too many gigs?
0: Yeah, even though if we're not going to go to them.
1: I mean, you'd be broke.
0: Yeah.
1: Going to them all.
0: You'd go to them all and you'd never be the same.
1: So you'd be picking and choosing.
0: Yeah, you'd never be the same.
1: You see, I thought that was fine.
0: It was fine, but I had to repeat it because you didn't pick up on it the first time.
1: Someone's going to come in and say they hated it now.
0: Yeah,
1: who's going to be the first one in?
0: I'll prove it now. They'll be in a sec.

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Elton John, Hold Me Closer. Again, prepared to hit the weekend, but not before I give away that €50 voucher for Cora Boyle on the College Road in Kilkenny. On Tuesday, Jackie won it. On Wednesday, Billy won it. On Thursday, Charlotte won it. And today, on Friday, before we begin the weekend, Seamus O'Brien won it, the €50 voucher for Cora Boyle. That about wraps me up here on the afternoon show. Until Monday, stay safe, stay sane, stay tuned in. Have a great weekend, right? I'm Shane, and you, a gorgeous thing, you're sound out. Good luck.

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6: It's 4 o'clock. Good afternoon. I'm Martin Quilty. Coming up in your main evening bulletin at 5 o'clock, a Kilkenny mother says she feels like a failure after having to give up her home and move back in with her parents to care for her 5-year-old autistic son. And there is more bad news on the way for energy consumers across Carlow and Kilkenny. While in other news, government ministers are echoing the Taoiseach's belief the first meeting between President Catherine Connolly and the US President will be grand. Before entering Orsanook Throne, Catherine Connolly had been critical of Donald Trump and the US administration's involvement in foreign wars. The pair will now meet in 2 weeks' time ahead of President Trump's visit to his golf course in Doonbeg for the Irish Open. The head of the NTA is being called on to appear before the Transport Committee over fare increases. The new structure announced by the NTA yesterday will see adult prices rise by an average of 15% from January. Nigel Farage insists his party has been the victim of entrapment as a row about donations overshadows Reform's UK's conference. An undercover sting claimed foreign donors were lined up to pay for political polling, which is not allowed. Two of Mr Farage's aides have stepped down. Jurors remain deadlocked in the trial of a mother accused of murdering her 3 children in the United States. Lindsay Clancy strangled them in her Massachusetts basement in 2023, but argues she was suffering postpartum psychosis. The judge has asked the jury to resume deliberations, despite the defence calling for one member to be dismissed. It is gone a minute and a half past four. Your weather update is next.
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6: Today will be breezy with isolated showers and some sunny spells. Highest temperatures of 16 to 18 degrees in a moderate to fresh and gusty westerly breeze. Right now it is 18 degrees in Carlow Town. It's 18 degrees in Kilkenny City. And it's now 17 degrees in Ferrybank.
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9: Thanks, Martin. Let's do it one more time. It is the Home Run for a Friday. Vinnie with you all the way through until 7 o'clock. I've got the final round of the KCLR quiz on the way. Somebody's going to take 100 quid off my hands before 6 o'clock rolls around. This hour, Spinner Bin, your last chance of the week to choose the playlist. And whatever else pops up, and you can take part as much as you like. 083 306 96 96 is the number. Plenty of today's best music and your favourite songs of all time as we go. Here's Pink to literally get the party started.

Harry Styles, American Girls on KCLR. Heading into another weekend, plenty to keep sports fans happy over the coming days. Tomorrow, it's the conclusion of the group stage of the St. Canice's Credit Union Kilkenny Senior Hurling League. We'll keep you up to date with all games tomorrow evening from 5 p.m. with an extended edition of KCLR Sport. Our main focus is on the game between Dixborough and Erin's Own, with match coverage thanks to John Phelan, Skip Hire and Jerry Comerford Drilling Limited. Attention then switches to soccer on Sunday afternoon from 1 o'clock on KCLR Plus, with full commentary of Evergreen's trip to Castlebar Celtic in the semi-finals of this year's FAI Junior Cup. Coverage of that one with thanks to Lahart's Garage on the Waterford Road in Kilkenny. And on our Carlow frequencies from 2.15 on Sunday, you will get a double header of Carlow Senior Hurling Championship semi-final action. Ballinkillen take on St Mullins, followed by Mount Leinster Rangers versus Bagnallstown Gaels. Both of those games brought to you with thanks to Dan Morrissey and co. That's what's coming your way sports-wise over the coming days. In entertainment news, well, no surprise with the news today that there are plenty of happy festival goers and a fair few disappointed would-be festival goers after next year's Electric Picnic sold out straight away after tickets went on sale this morning. No acts have been announced for the 2027 EP, but that doesn't matter to the 80,000 people who will be there in Stradbally from August 27th to 29th. No doubt some of the biggest names in music will be there, following the likes of Lewis Capaldi, Gorillaz and Fontaines DC, who were all main stage headliners last weekend. Ticket prices remain the same this year, so no change in the price and no change in the capacity either, which remains capped at 80,000 people for Electric Picnic. Just the 12 months to wait then, for anybody who got their hands on tickets this morning. Were you one of them, or somebody in your house one of them? Or did you miss out on tickets? Were you disgusted waiting in the queues? 083 306 9696. Music from The Academic. This is Super Like, 12 minutes past 4.

0: from her debut album. All those years ago, 1999 was the year. You Drive Me Crazy, Britney Spears on Friday's Home Run. 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Will it be spun or indeed put in the bin? 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
0: Just gone 20 past four. Traffic volume-wise so far on this Friday evening. Busy through Kilkenny City. Busy from Granges Road, the Butts and onto Dean Street, and already starting to build on the Ring Roads all the way from Johnswell roundabout along the N10. The usual in Carlow as well, where it's busy enough on the Kilkenny Road by SETU and through the middle of town in some of the usual locations, as you might expect. No news to you if it's your general and regular route. Any incidents or accidents, though, you can get in touch if it's safe to do so on 083 306 9696. That's the number.
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0: On the way, your final spinner bin choice for the week. Big name from the world of Britpop, but we'll find out whether you want to hear it or not, as is always the case. First, though, here's Irish music from Two Door Cinema Club. Are we ready? On the Home Run.

0: Two Door Cinema Club on the home run. Edward Hayden is back in studio tomorrow with the Saturday show, and he's got another busy one lined up, including health tips, drama with Owl Productions, hiking to fund their upcoming season, we'll find out more, and author Tricia Norton on writing a book in France. Sounds like the life. You'll find out about that and more on the Saturday show tomorrow between 10 and 12 with Edward Hayden. Right now, though, I need your help.
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0: For the last time this week, you get to decide the playlist. 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
2: Lives in a house, very big house in the country. Watching afternoon repeats and the Bernie's in the country.
0: One of the big hits from 1995. Actually, it was one of the songs in the Battle of Britpop. It was up against Roll With It by Oasis for the number one spot. They were released at the same time. Do you remember that? Do you want to hear Country House in full? 083 306 9696. Spin if you do, bin if you don't. Up to you, not me. This is Sheryl Crow. A change would do you good.

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2: Lives in a house, very big house in the country. 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
0: It won the Battle of Britpop, by the way. Beat Roll with it to number one in the UK. Spin from Dave. It's a spin from Trish in Inishdeek. Barry says bin though. Let's see, Laura going spin. It's even enough on the text line so far. 083 306 9696, just like it was in the charts all those years ago. Have your say and don't be given out when the announcement is made. 083 306 9696. We'll find out which way it goes after Kingfisher next.
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0: that's for all the people who are worried they weren't going to get a new Kingfisher song this month. That is called For the Boys, and it's their latest single. I've just had a quick count on Wikipedia. 27 singles they've had since 2022, even though they've only had one studio album. That's quite the ratio, in fairness. But they keep firing the songs out and they keep doing well. And they're one of the biggest names in the Irish music scene, Kingfisher. And another one coming soon, I have no doubt. 083 306 96 96. Let's get a result on this then.
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0: With close to 60% of the vote, it is a spin for Blur today. So they win again. Although Oasis weren't up against them today. I might have picked Oasis if it was put in the bin. We'll never know.

0: Teddy Swims and Mr. Know-It-All of a Friday. It's 13 minutes away from 5 o'clock. As always, your main evening bulletin coming at 5. All of the big stories, the main talking points from across Kilkenny and Carlow. 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More there, you'll find about the Kilkenny athlete who is to captain the Irish team in the Transplant Football World Cup, and the local writer who has won a big award with the Writers Guild of Ireland at the Zebby Awards, which rewards people in the field of writing in theatre, drama, short and feature films. 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A couple of tunes to get us closer to 5 o'clock, including Olivia Rodrigo before an 80s classic as well.
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Olivia Rodrigo on the home run, as well as all the big news stories of the day on our website and via the KCLR app. You'll find all the details ahead of another busy weekend of sporting fixtures. I told you about them earlier. You're in the hour. We'll keep reminding you as we go. There's plenty happening over the coming days and much of it live on KCLR or indeed KCLR Plus. And ahead of another weekend's action, it's not too late to catch up on the latest sporting podcasts from KCLR, including Come On Kind. Martin and Lillian looking ahead to this weekend's senior, intermediate and junior Camogie fixtures in Kilkenny, with a look back at the latest round of results in Carlow as well with Linda Kenny. And the Carlow Soccer Podcast with Harry Shortoes is available as always, reflecting on a historic day at SCTU Carlow and CK United men's team enjoying victory over Newbridge in their first competitive game. And the main talking points from match day one in the KCLR Carlow Shield. It's all available now wherever you listen to podcasts, and you'll find it via our website, our app and our socials as well. There is a sports question among the final set of questions on this week's KCLR quiz. Four answers that might be worth 100 quid to you before the weekend kicks off. So stick around for those on the way after the main evening bulletin from KCLR News. First, though, from Back to the Future in the mid-80s, this is Huey Lewis and the News, aptly, and the power of love.

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5: It's 5 o'clock. Good evening, I'm Martin Quilty, making your main evening news today. A Kilkenny mother said she feels like a failure after having to give up her home and move back in with her parents to care for her 5-year-old autistic son. Shauna, who's from Greignamana, said she's struggling with sleepless nights, loneliness and a lack of support. It's after carers from Carlow and Kilkenny shared their experiences at a meeting held at Kilkenny's Clubhouse Hotel this morning, as Family Carers Ireland outlined their priorities for budget 2027. Sean has had to pay €2,500 privately for his assessment after being told she could face a 3 to 5 year wait, and hearing other people's stories resonated with her.
6: Hearing the stories today is just after breaking my heart a little bit, you know, because I can relate. But I'm at the start of my journey, so I know kind of what's going on, what the future is for me, you know, that way. It's scary, you know. I just want the best for my son, and I'm trying everything I can to get that firm. And I've just lost, you know. I feel lost.
5: There is more bad news on the way for consumers across Carlow and Kilkenny. SSE Electricity is increasing home energy prices from next month. The company says a typical electricity customer's bill will increase by almost 9%, while gas customers will see a rise of 9.3%. Electricity standing charges are increasing by more than 6%. The company is blaming global energy market volatility and increases in network charges for change, which take effect on the 5th of October. Fines for not wearing a helmet while riding an e-scooter come into effect from today. Those caught not wearing high-vis clothing could also face fines of up to €100. E-scooters were legalised on roads in 2024 when the 20km speed limit and rules around using lights between certain hours were introduced. Retired consultant in emergency medicine Chris Luke says people involved in e-scooter collisions are at high risk of serious injury.
7: The leading cause of severe head injury in both adults and children in the last year or so in our emergency department seems to have been e-scooters. Broken neck, broken upper limbs, often a broken face, because the face often hits the hard surface of the road or a rock or a vehicle. They may sustain severe injuries to their jaw or their mid-face.
5: High streets in our bigger towns are in big trouble going forward, so says Colin Ray, owner of Ray's department store in Bagnallstown. He spoke on the KCLR Daily earlier today about the future of local business in Bagnallstown and across the country.
8: The high streets in particular in bigger towns, I'd say, are in big trouble, because the way I look at it is people want easy parking, quick in and out, sort of like a retail park, and it's free parking, of course. People don't want to go into town centres and have to find parking and have to pay for parking, and then the time it takes to get in and out, they want quick and easy access. So that's how I see it going forward.
5: Silly Wietse Antrovoskov from Team Friss took stage 3 of Rosnamon today. The 102.5 kilometres marked the 40th anniversary of international women's racing coming to Ireland, and that was started with the John Hearn Memorial Stage Race in Carrick-on-Shore. It's the Norwegian's first stage win, but she also claims the overall lead, as the riders will face a gruelling 88.5 kilometre route tomorrow, finishing in the Corribut Gap. A Kilkenny councillor has hailed the update on the future of the former home on Billy's Tea Rooms. The council-owned building in Ballyhale has been vacant since the community cafe and shop closed the doors completely last year. At the Callan Thomastown Municipal District meeting, concerns were raised regarding how unkept it was looking, with officials giving assurances that the end of a lengthy process was coming to an end, leaving the way free for some action before a potential new tenant takes it over. Councillor Deirdre Cullum says it's great to see a move on the project.
9: That's positive. You know, it's important that people know that and know that it hasn't been forgotten. As I said at our meeting, we issue plenty of letters to people with vacant or derelict buildings. This is our building, Kilkenny County Council. It will be cleaned up at my request, but there is a little bit more to be done in terms of the legalities of things, I believe, then it will happen.
10: The KCLR Evening News at 5. All the latest from Carlow and Kilkenny, along with the national and international stories.
5: The Taoiseach says his message to the Russian ambassador is his country should stop its war in Ukraine and not lecture the Irish government. Ambassador Yuri Filatov today warned any attempt to board Russia's shadow fleet by the defence forces would be considered an act of piracy, and accused the government of having anti-Russian politics. The Department of Foreign Affairs summoned Ambassador Filatov earlier this week after Germany blamed Russia for a failed drone attack at an airport in Leipzig. Taoiseach Micheál Martin was asked about the ambassador's comments.
11: I would say to Ambassador Filatov that the most important contribution Russia could now make is to stop the war in Ukraine, declare a ceasefire, facilitate negotiations, and stop the unbelievable carnage that is occurring as a result of Russian aggression primarily.
5: A County Mayo community is in mourning the death of a 12-year-old boy in a collision at a level crossing near Ballyhaunas. He was in a car with his father when it collided with a train shortly before 9 o'clock last night. His father was taken to hospital with injuries that are not life-threatening. Ballyhaunas GAA chairperson William Nestor says the boy had been celebrating Mayo's All-Ireland victory with his family and clubmates just last week.
12: In a matter of days, it's come from the highest of highs to the lowest of lows, and we just really feel for the family today. The family are deeply rooted in our club and our community, and you know, anything we can do going forward, we'll go to every length to do that.
5: Calls are being made for the NTA to appear before the Transport Committee over fare increases. From January, the average adult fare will go up by 15%. Shannon Transport spokesperson Lorraine Clifford Lee says inviting the NTA before the committee will provide an opportunity for the authority to set out its plan for future investment. The Fianna Fáil senator says public transport has a number of issues.
13: I mean, we still don't have contactless payment in Ireland. Ghost buses are still a thing that commuters are dealing with regularly, and it's not good enough to put up the price of everyday fares without putting a better service before the public.
5: And lastly, young people aren't buying cars anymore. A new survey by TempCover shows Gen Zs would rather splash out on holidays and iced lattes instead. A poll of 1,000 in 18 to 29 year olds found 27% are unlikely to buy a motor in the next 3 years. 12% think it's an unnecessary expense. 1 in 10 would rather spend money on speciality coffees. And coming up in your main sports update, stage 3 of Ross na Mann finished today in Carrick-on-Shure before they hit Carlow tomorrow.
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5: Sunny spells with scattered showers this evening. Clear spells and isolated showers tonight. Patches of mist will form as southwest to west winds become light. Lowest temperatures of 8 to 12 degrees. Right now it is 18 degrees across the board in Carlow Town, Kilkenny City and Ferrybank.
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15: In defence of Gen Z though, Martin, not buying cars, Gen Z by and large can't really afford to buy anything nowadays.
5: Very true on that. I mean, the price of cars have nearly gone, I won't say as much and as dear as a house, but I mean, used cars has definitely gone up 25-30% like in the last 3 or 4 years. It's crazy.
15: It's an enormous financial burden to have if you're a Gen Zer.
5: It is.
15: To a car. Now, it obviously might be necessary in some geographical locations. As far as houses go, forget it. Gen Z are not owning a house.
5: No, sure. I mean, the story that was there earlier on at lunchtime, like house prices has gone up 17% in different parts of the country.
15: Or was it, I saw a headline as well, they're 17% overvalued.
5: Yeah.
15: Which is, there's a conversation in itself to be had as well. The prices of everything. And so, do you know what, Gen Z, if you want a nice latte, buy a nice latte for yourself. I'm not going to be one of these people saying, don't be buying your smashed avocados and maybe one day you'll own a house. That's B, fill in the rest of it.
5: No, I mean, a lot of Gen Zs now are using, you see them with the Leap cards going on the buses or the public transport or the trains. Now, I know a lot of them use e-scooters as well.
15: Well, any means necessary.
5: I won't say all of them do, certainly a lot of them do. And you'd see them, especially down around Airway in Waterford, going out to the college on most mornings and even coming back in the evenings. You would see several of them like scooting along the road. But
15: wherever you, like, it depends on where you are. If you're in the UK, like if you're in a big city, then you have public transport to take care of you. But if you're in rural or even semi-rural Ireland, it's hard to get your way around.
5: Well,
15: but for anybody in an urban area, the idea of buying a car, so why would you?
5: Yeah.
15: If you're well served by
5: transport. And I was doing research on this for a different specific reason, but I was looking on CarZone the other day, and even for a 162 hatchback car in a diesel, just take it now.
15: Yeah.
5: Okay. You're looking at a diesel car. You're looking at an average of €6,000. And that car has 280,000 kilometres on it.
15: Yeah.
5: And you're still looking at €6,000.
15: Yeah.
5: You go and you try and even look at a new car, and even an electric bog standard model.
15: Entry level, yeah.
5: Yeah, I mean, you're looking at up over 20, 21 grand for one.
15: You are indeed. And Gen Z, you know, fresh out of college or whatever, are not going to have that to hand. So it's understandable, that survey. It's just another reminder of the times.
5: It is. And for the poor people of us that's not Gen Zs and are with SSE Electricities, you can expect more bills coming through the door because energy prices are going up once again.
15: Up again, along with everything else as well. We'll keep you up to date as we go. Martin, thank you as always. Good luck.
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15: I've 100 quid up for grabs on the KCLR quiz, and that'll buy you a few iced lattes as well. Treat yourself. Of a weekend. It could be your name on that check. If you get all 4 questions right, I have 4 answers that I'll need you to text to me on 083 306 9696. I have film, I have sport, phrases in there as well as we go. So I'll give you the first of those questions after Cyril and Stumbling In on Friday's Home Run.

0: Yeah, Cyril stumbling in on the home run of a Friday, getting reports of delays on the N77 between Hennebury's Cross and Dynan Bridge this evening. Just looking at the live traffic reports, there may be an incident there. We'll look into it. If you're heading in that direction, just be aware of that. Delays on the N77 from Hennebury's Cross to Dynan Bridge. 083 306 9696 is the number. Get in touch if it is safe to do so.
1: Four letters, four questions. The KCLR quiz on the home run.
0: We have a final round of the week on the KCLR quiz for you. I'll be putting another and indeed final name in our cash draw. 100 quid up for grabs before we leave you. Your first question, as always, has an answer beginning with K, and it's movies to start. I want you to complete the title of the 1999 war film starring George Clooney, Mark Wahlberg and Ice Cube. It was called Three... something beginning with K. Three what is the name of a 1999 war film starring George Clooney, Mark Wahlberg and Ice Cube? That is the first answer that you'll need to text to 083 306 9696. Three more questions on the way. See next after Westlife, who will be warming up the crowd ahead of the Katie Taylor fight tomorrow night at Croke Park. And then next week, they start their residency at the Three Arena. Here's Chariot.

0: till my chariot takes me home.
1: That's Westlife.
2: 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The KCLR quiz on the home run.
1: We'll have an update on the incident, by the way, on the N77 in just a bit. Delays there reported to us in the last while. Martin has been in touch with the emergency services and we'll let you know what the story is in just a sec. But first, though, we'll get to your second question on the KCLR quiz. It's an easy one. I simply want to know, what does the C in NCT stand for? As easy as that. What does the C in NCT stand for? That's the second answer you'll need. 083 306 96 96. We do have the traffic update on the way, including an update on that situation in Kilkenny this evening.
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3: 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I may be chubbier, and I'm a little shorter, and yes, my hair has some grey, and sometimes my back or knees hurt, and okay, I may need glasses, and I'm more tired, and sometimes grumpy. But the good news is... I forgot what I was going to say.
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1: Just gone 22 minutes past 5 o'clock and a couple of incidents actually to tell you about traffic-wise. Just getting word as well of an incident on the Bennett's Bridge Road roundabout. Major delays there with emergency services on site. So Bennett's Bridge Road roundabout area delays even more so than normal with an incident reported there this evening. I'm also joined by Martin from KCLR News. You've been in touch with the emergency services about that incident on the N77, Martin.
9: Both actually. I just got off the call with them as well, so your listener is dead right. We'll start off with the Bennett's Bridge Road roundabout. There is indeed a two-car RTC there. Traffic management is in place by emergency services and will remain there for a little while. So we know how much the traffic builds up there, Vinny. People can avoid that area at all. They really should do so. But there is also a two-vehicle crash. Now, this is more serious because the road is currently closed between Hennebury's Cross and the Dynan Bridge. A truck and a car has collided there in the last half hour. Diversions are in place. So if you're thinking of travelling on the N77 anywhere between Ballyragget and Kilkenny, you need to take an alternative route because the road is closed between Hennebury's Cross and the Dynan Bridge. Diversions will be in place and the road will remain closed there for the next while also.
1: Thanks, Martin. That's the latest on those two situations, and thank you for keeping us up to date from listeners as well this evening. 083 306 9696 is the number to get in touch.
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1: We will continue the KCLR quiz as always next. This one, named yesterday by Spotify as one of the most played songs of the summer. No surprise there. It's Ella Langley and Choosing Texas. The rest of the KCLR quiz questions on the way.

0: 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The KCLR quiz on the home run.
1: Halfway through the final round of the KCLR quiz, I'll give you a reminder of K and C. First of all, a movie question to start for your K question. Complete the title of the 1999 war film starring George Clooney, Mark Wahlberg and Ice Cube. It was called Three Something Beginning with K. What is that word I'm looking for? And your C question this evening, what does the C in NCT stand for? Easy as. And I'm keeping it easy as well for your L question this evening. I want you to have the money, you see, so I'm not going to test you too much. To enjoy success at the first time of trying something is to have beginner's what? What's the rest of that phrase or saying? Beginner's what? Beginning with L. To enjoy success at the first time of trying something. 083 306 9696. You're waiting on one more question, though. And I'll give you that final question, and it's a sports question. After Spice Girls, this is Stop, 28 minutes past five.

0: Spice Girls and Stop on the Home Run. A reminder of our main traffic news this evening. A couple of incidents in Kilkenny. One on the Bennett's Bridge Road roundabout with emergency services on the scene with traffic management in place. So even longer delays than normal there. And an incident as well on the stretch of the N77 between Hennebury's Cross and the Dynan Bridge. That stretch closed this evening after an earlier incident with emergency services dealing with that as well. So both areas best avoided if you can. 083 306 96 96 is the number to get in touch, and you'll need it as well for this.
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0: I have your final question on this evening's and this week's KCLR quiz. Sport to finish. I want to know, with which sport do you associate five-time Olympic gold medalist Steve Redgrave? Sir Steve Redgrave, I suppose, as well. With which sport do you associate five-time Olympic gold medalist Steve Redgrave? A sport beginning with R. 083 306 96 96, the usual number. Get all four answers to me now, and your name could be going in to the cash draw. You could be the last one in, and if you're the first one out, or the only one out, there's only one winner of the €100, you will be the receiver of that cheque of 100 quid in time for the weekend. Well, I can't get it to you in time for the weekend, but maybe next weekend. Good news all around. 083 306 96 96. You have until the end of the sports, which is on the way with Shane, and of music next from Imelda May as well.
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6: How are you now? 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Stage 3 of Rosnamon finished up in Carrick on Shore today, with Denmark Silje Weitz and Vorskov coming away with the jersey. Stage 4 continues tomorrow as the race heads to Carlow, which gets underway just after 10 a.m. Now, it is a big weekend of hurling across Kilkenny and Carlow. The final round of the Kilkenny Senior Hurling League takes place tomorrow evening, with all 6 games throwing in at 5. Dixburgh against Aaronzone in Muckalee is our anchor game, and it is live in full on KCLR with updates from across all the grounds. Coverage is with thanks to John Phelan, Skip Hoyer and Jerry Comer for Drilling Limited. Then on Sunday in Carlow, it's the Senior Hurling Championship semi-finals at Edwards Cullen Park. Ballinkillen play St Mullins at 2:15, followed by Mount Leinster Rangers against Bagnallstown at 4. Both games are live on the Carlow frequency, thanks to Dan Morrissey and Co. In soccer, Evergreen are in FAI Junior Cup semi-final action this weekend against Castlebar Celtic. Kick-off is at 1 in Umbro Milebush Park, with live and full coverage on KCLR Plus, thanks to Lahart's Garage on the Watford Road. Liverpool are also in action tonight, with new signing Bradley Barcola in line to make his debut against newly promoted Ipswich Town. The Reds are looking for their first win of the season, with kick-off at 8. And finally, Katie Taylor's final weigh-in ahead of tomorrow night's Croke Park homecoming takes place this evening. Taylor faces Flora Peely with the weigh-in at Trinity College from 6 o'clock. A win tomorrow would see Taylor become undisputed world lightweight champion for a third time. 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
0: Final set of answers and a qualifier and indeed a winner to announce for you right now on the KCLR quiz. So the title of the film starring George Clooney et al. That was Three Kings from 1999. NCT is National Car Test, of course. Beginner's Luck is the phrase that I was looking for there. And Steve Redgrave is one of the all-time, if not the all-time great in rowing. Those were the answers that I was looking for on the text line. And I'll tell you who got all four right. Geraldine Costello, who is in Carlow. Geraldine, well done to you. You are the last name into the draw this evening, along with Doreen, Bobby, Maureen and Helen as well from earlier in the week. So five names, Monday to Friday, 1 to 5 in that order. Computer's going to pick me a random number. 1 to 5, 4 it says this evening. 4 is yesterday, then Thursday, and that'll be Helen in Carlow. Helen Moore in Carlow, well done to you. 100 quid, simple as that. That's how it works. And we'll do it all over again from Monday, just after 5, with another round of the KCLR quiz. Music for you right now from Noah Kahan. This is Dashboard, 19 away from 6.

0: It's new from Florence Road. It's called 7563. It's Vinny with you on the home run of a Friday. Well done again to Helen from Carlo, who is our winner of €100 on the KCLR quiz. If you fancy getting your hands on even more cash, you'll have a chance tomorrow morning on Weekend Breakfast with Aisling from 7, Ireland's easiest quiz. 10 answers in 30 seconds, and that money could be yours. You'll find out more tomorrow on Weekend Breakfast from 7. The classic from Steve Winwood on the way after a new one from Somber next.
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That's new from Somber. It's called Potential. I think he has more than potential at this stage. Heading to news at 6, your other local information on the way as well. Another hour of the home run with Irish music from Dermot Kennedy. I've got Niall Horan on the way. Reminder of this week's KCLR chart. And one celebrity celebrating a birthday today is re-releasing one of their big albums. Taking us to news, this is Steve Winwood and Valerie.

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2: 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Chew. 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
6: At 6 o'clock, good evening, I'm Ruth O'Connell. The Taoiseach says his message to the Russian ambassador is his country should stop its war in Ukraine and not lecture the Irish government. Ambassador Yuri Filatov today warned any attempt to board Russia's shadow fleet by the defence forces would be considered an act of piracy and accused the government of having anti-Russian politics. The Department of Foreign Affairs summoned Ambassador Filatov earlier this week after Germany blamed Russia for a failed drone attack at an airport in Leipzig. Taoiseach Micheál Martin was asked about the ambassador's comments.
7: I would say to Ambassador Filatov that the most important contribution Russia could now make is to stop the war in Ukraine, declare a ceasefire, facilitate negotiations, and stop the unbelievable carnage that is occurring as a result of Russian aggression primarily.
6: SSE electricity household customers are facing increased bills from next month. Gas and electricity bills will go up by around 9% from October 5th for a typical customer, according to the company. It's blaming global energy market volatility and increases in network charges for the move. Dara Cassidy from bonkers.ie outlines what the price rise will mean.
8: You're looking at paying around €170 or €172 more for your electricity a year, and your gas bill is going to go up by around €139 extra a year. So they're not insignificant hikes, and they're coming on top of energy prices that are already very, very high. And it's not great news, obviously, to hear as we now move out of summer and into the winter months.
6: The NTA has been invited before the Oireachtas Transport Committee over fare increases. From January, the average adult fare will go up by 15%. Shannon Transport spokesperson Lorraine Clifford-Lee says inviting the NTA before the committee would provide an opportunity for the authority to set out its plans for future investment. The Fianna Fáil senator says public transport has a number of issues.
9: I mean, we still don't have contactless payment in Ireland. Ghost buses are still a thing that commuters are dealing with regularly, and it's not good enough to put up the price of everyday fares without putting a better service before the public.
6: County Mayo communities mourning the death of a 12-year-old boy in a collision at a level crossing near Ballyhaunis. He was in a car with his father when it collided with the train shortly before 9 o'clock last night. His father was taken to hospital with injuries that are not life-threatening. Ballyhaunis GAA chairperson William Nestor says the boy had been celebrating Mayo's All-Ireland victory with his family and clubmates just last week.
10: In a matter of days, it's come from the highest of highs to the lowest of lows, and we just really feel for the family today. The family are deeply rooted in our club and our community, and anything we can do going forward, we'll go to every length to do that.
6: A case of the blue tongue virus has been confirmed in County Wexford. An unvaccinated 16-month-old heifer tested positive following its death. The Department of Agriculture says it's the first case in Ireland where the infection occurred this year. Farmers are being reminded that vaccination remains the most effective protection against the disease. The judge in the trial of Lindsay Clancy in the US has yet to give an update on whether he'll declare a mistrial. He gave the defence an hour to appeal that decision to a higher court at 4:30 Irish time. However, there's been no change since. Ms. Clancy admits strangling her three children in 2023, but argues she was suffering postpartum psychosis. Jurors have been deadlocked after 7 days of deliberations and are unable to reach a verdict. Judge William Sullivan gave the defence a chance to appeal for a stay over an hour ago.
3: If you want to go up and petition to the SJC for a stay, I'll give you an hour before we bring the jury back down. I think you could, it's just a request for the stay of the declaration of the mistrial. So I'll hold off for an hour and then we'll come back in regards to that.
11: Okay.
3: All right.
6: It's 4 minutes past six.
12: Good evening. I'm Martin Quilty. KCLR has been informed of the following deaths. Anne Lee, Stephen Street, Kilkenny City. She died peacefully on Wednesday at St. Columba's Hospital in Thomastown. Requiem Mass in St. Mary's Cathedral tomorrow morning at 11 a.m, followed by burial in St. Kieran's Cemetery. Mary Elizabeth Dunn, Nee Daniels, School Lane, Kilmeganny, County Kilkenny. She died peacefully on Wednesday. Reposing at St. Joseph's Home, Kilmeganny on Sunday from 5 p.m. until 7 p.m. Arriving at St. Owen's Church, Kilmeganny on Monday morning for Requiem Mass at 11 a.m, followed by burial in St. Leonard's Cemetery, Kilmeganny. Family flowers only, donations to St. Joseph's Home, Kilmeganny. Erieish Day, Gorevshead. 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Now the word from Kilkenny County Council. There's a road closure in operation on Lousy Bush Lane until the end of the year, with local access being facilitated from the new CBS access road. And the N77 between Hennebury's Cross and Dynan Bridge is closed due to a crash. A truck and a car are involved. Diversions are in place. People are asked to please avoid the area for the next while. Separately, traffic management is in place on the Bennett's Bridge Road roundabout due to a two-car collision, and people are also asked to avoid the area. That's the word from Kilkenny County Council, serving the people of the city and county.
13: So, I guess our singing isn't the only thing on fire today.
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17: Into the final hour of the Home Run on this Friday. Another weekend rolls around. 083 306 96 96. If you have any plans you'd like to share, you can boast who has the most interesting diary for the next couple of days. Plenty of sport happening over the weekend. As always, we'll have all of the details for you in terms of what we are bringing to you live on KCLR Sport. A reminder of the KCLR chart and lots more besides on the way between now and 7. Plenty of today's best music and your favourite songs of all time. Let's get one of the big hits of the 90s under our belts before we go anywhere. This is Desiree, You Gotta Be, at 7 minutes past 6 on a Friday.

Taylor Swift, I Knew It, I Knew You, KCLR for a Friday evening ahead of another busy weekend of live sport. Here's what we have for you over the coming days. Tomorrow, it's the conclusion of the group stage of the St. Canice's Credit Union Kilkenny Senior Hurling League. And we'll keep you up to date with all of the games happening tomorrow evening from 5 o'clock with an extended edition of KCLR Sport. Our main focus is on the game between Dixborough and Aaron's Own, with match coverage thanks to John Phelan, Skip Hire and Septic Tank Disposal, and Jerry Comerford Drilling Limited. But as I say, we'll keep you up to date across all of the games happening tomorrow evening. Attention then switches to soccer on Sunday afternoon from 1 o'clock on KCLR Plus via the website and the KCLR app, with full commentary of Evergreen's trip to Castlebar Celtic in the semi-finals of this year's FAI Junior Cup. Coverage is with thanks to Lahart's Garage on the Waterford Road in Kilkenny. And on our Carlo frequencies from 2:15 on Sunday afternoon, you'll get a double header of Carlo Senior Hurling Championship semi-final action. Ballinkillen take on St Mullins, and that's followed by Mount Leinster Rangers against Bagnallstown Gaels. Both of those games brought to you with thanks to Dan Morrissey and Co. So plenty to keep sports fans occupied this weekend. It's Beyoncé's birthday today. She's 45, and to mark the occasion, she is re-releasing one of her biggest selling albums. It is 20 years, almost to the day, since the release of B-Day, which of course was short for birthday because it was around her birthday then as well. Maybe it's short for Beyoncé Day. Every day is Beyoncé Day. There's a new version of the album available now with all kinds of bonus material. There is, for the hardcore fans, a deluxe 4-disc blue vinyl edition, or just your bog-standard vinyl and CD editions, or you can just stream it online as well, wherever you listen to music. It got to number 3 in the Irish album charts upon its release in 2006. This was probably the biggest selling single from it. A big hit, Irreplaceable from Beyoncé. 20 years old, this song.

0: Yeah, it's a good tune, a big tune as well, as they all were, from Beyoncé, Irreplaceable. It's Andy's favourite Beyoncé song. Yeah, fair few to choose from, as I say. 20 years old, that song, and it's taken from the album B-Day, which has been re-released for its 20th anniversary. 20 past six of a Friday of Irish music on the way next from U2. Some Sam Fender on the way as well.
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BB King, When Love Comes to Town on The Home Run. Edward Hayden is back tomorrow with the Saturday show from 10 o'clock. As always, a busy show in prospect. A musical kind of flavour to tomorrow's proceedings. He's going to find out more about the upcoming New Ross Piano Festival, which happens later this month. The festival celebrating its 20th anniversary this year. And Niall Breslin will be chatting about his latest musical adventures. That and lots more with Edward Hayden between 10 and 12 tomorrow on the Saturday show on KCLR. I do like a celebrity auction. Not that I have the funds to bid on anything when they do go under the hammer. The latest one is another set of stuff that belonged to George Michael. And the guitar that George Michael played in the video for the song Faith is up for auction soon. And it's expected to go for nearly €120,000. And sometimes, obviously, these things go for more as well, but well into the six figures. It's a 1940s Gretsch Sunburst design guitar, and it's the main item of interest in an auction that's coming down the line, with numerous other items belonging to the singer. The auction is at the end of the month. This collection was owned by his former PA, a woman by the name of Siobhan Bailey, who died in 2014, and it's now all being sold by her husband. So the guitar is the main kind of item of interest there, as I said. But come here, this reminded me, a few weeks ago, if you remember me telling you about a 2002 Land Rover that once belonged to George Michael, that was up for auction as well on a website, tradeclassics.com. And at the time, it had only just been put up, and there was very little money bid. There was only a couple of grand for a 2000, and really good nick too, this 2002 Land Rover Range. I went through all the specs, I won't now, but there's only 80,000 miles on the clock. Well, only, I say only, what's that, 120,000 kilometres, am I rightish in that? Anyway, it was sold for not as much as you might think. It went for £21,440. Would you pay that for George Michael's Land Rover with 80,000 miles on the clock? 083-306-9696. Wear well and all of that to the whoever bought that car. But if you have even more money than that and you want to buy a guitar that George Michael played in the video for Faith, sure, why not? Of course, I have to play it now. Here is George Michael. The aural version. You can just imagine him playing that guitar in the video.

0: Great tune, Sam Fender, 17 going under. More great tunes on the way. I've more Irish music from Dermot Kennedy and one from Alex Warren too. Stand by.
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0: Alex Warren, Bloodline on KCLR Friday night. There is one game in the Premier League tonight. Liverpool fans will be looking forward to the 8 o'clock start, and Ipswich Town fans. I know one or two Ipswich Town fans as well. They'll be hoping for a home victory at Portman Road. 8 o'clock, Ipswich against Liverpool. Liverpool still looking for their first win of the Premier League season after two draws so far under Andoni Areola. They're side by side, as it happens, in the table heading into the weekend, with Ipswich just a point ahead because they have won one of their games so far. 8 o'clock, Ipswich against Liverpool. It's a Friday, and that means Shane O'Keefe dropped a brand new KCLR chart earlier today on the afternoon show. Let's see what's where.
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0: We've just heard him, Alex Warren. Another of his tunes, Passenger, is at four.
1: Three.
0: Tame Impala drops a place with Loser at the halfway mark.
3: Do you wanna tell my heart out?
1: Two. Would you lean in? Would you kiss me?
0: Yeah, that's Stella Lefty's new one. Lean In, Kiss Me is one away from the top.

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1: And as you heard there, Fontaines DC, the band on everybody's lips this week at number one with Marianne. It's quite a time to be a Fontaines DC fan. Lots of people finding out more about them. They've been around for a number of years, but after the Slain concert announcement this week, they've garnered even more attention internationally as well, if they hadn't already done so. Here's more Irish music right now from Niall Horan. This is the opening track from his latest album, Dinner Party. It's called Tastes So Good. Whatever it is they're serving at that dinner party.

0: Niall Horan tastes so good on the home run, 12 minutes away from 7 o'clock on a Friday. Stand by, Eddie Hughes will be here with Friday Night Live after the news at 7. He's back from Electric Picnic. He's fresh and ready to fire as many club classics and floor fillers as he can your way after 7 o'clock. But I have a couple of tunes to get us there, including a classic from Stereo MCs, and Shaboozy is on the way next.
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Shaboozy and a bar song bringing us ever closer to 7 o'clock. That's almost it for the home run. Time for one more. I will talk to you again. Not on Monday, actually. I'm not here on Monday. Donna will keep you company between 4 and 7, but he'll have all the usual crack, including a brand new week on the KCLR quiz and lots, lots more besides. So I'll chat to you Tuesday. Enjoy your weekend, whatever you get up to. Eddie's on the way next with Friday Night Live. I'll leave you with the Stereo MCs. Good luck.

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6: At 7 o'clock, good evening, I'm Ruth O'Connell. A 12-year-old boy who died in a collision with a train in County Mayo yesterday had been celebrating the county's historic All-Ireland victory with his father and clubmates just last week. The boy and his father were travelling in a car when it collided with a train at a level crossing near Ballyhaunis shortly before 9 o'clock last night. His father, who's in his 40s, was taken to hospital with non-life-threatening injuries. The chairperson of Ballyhaunis GAA Club, William Nestor, says the boy had joined his family and clubmates in celebrating the San Miguel Cup being brought to Ballyhaunis just last week.
7: The Mayo captain Jack Coyne being from Ballyhaunis, and we had great celebrations here last week when Sam Maguire visited our club. We're at the other extreme today and this weekend, and it puts everything into perspective.
6: The Taoiseach believes America wants to end the war, an end to the war in Iran, and says he will discuss several issues with the US President during his visit next weekend. Donald Trump will meet the Taoiseach and President Catherine Connolly in Dublin and visit his golf resort in Doonbeg during the Irish Open. It's expected a number of demonstrations will take place during President Trump's visit. Taoiseach Micheál Martin was today asked if Mr. Trump will be shielded from any protests.
8: The normal security situations apply. I think the Irish Open is an important event, and it will have a degree of attention and profile this year that it perhaps has never had. And Doonbeg, in particular, the people of Doonbeg are particularly welcoming of the fact that the Irish Open is there, because it's been important to their local economy and so on. But people have the right to protest in any democracy.
6: The Transport Minister is defending the increase in fares across public transport. Adult fares are going up by an average of 15%. Commuter groups have slammed the move. Transport Minister Dara O'Brien insists the additional revenue will fund more services.
9: The increases that will be received, the additional income that will be received, will go directly into new services. So in 2027, about 140 new and improved services will come in right the way across the country.
6: SSE Airtricity household customers are facing increased bills from next month. Gas and electricity bills will go up by around 9% from October 5th for a typical customer, according to the company. It's blaming global energy market volatility and increases in network charges for the move. Dara Cassidy from bonkers.ie outlines what the price rise will mean.
10: You're looking at paying around €170 or €172 more your electricity a year, and your gas bill is going to go up by around 139 euro extra a year. So they're not insignificant hikes, and they're coming on top of energy prices that are already very, very high. And you know, it's not great news, obviously, to hear as we now move out of summer and into the winter months.
6: The judge in the trial of Lindsay Clancy in the US has yet to give an update on whether he'll declare a mistrial. Judge William Sullivan gave the defence an hour to appeal that decision to a higher court at 4:30 Irish time, but there's been no change since. Ms Clancy admits strangling her three children in 2023, but argues she was suffering postpartum psychosis. Jurors have been deadlocked after 7 days of deliberations and are unable to reach a verdict. Proceedings are expected to resume around now following a break for lunch. A case of the blue tongue virus has been confirmed in County Wexford. An unvaccinated 16-month-old heifer tested positive following its death. The Department of Agriculture says it's the first case in Ireland where the infection occurred this year. Farmers are being reminded that vaccination remains the most effective protection against the disease. A man in his 20s is due before the courts this evening, charged in connection with a shooting in Dublin. Two people were arrested this morning by Gardaí investigating the gun attack near Corduff Shopping Centre at Blackcourt Avenue on August 26 last year, in which a man in his 40s was injured. A woman in her 50s was charged earlier today. And that's your news update at 4 minutes past seven.
11: And in sport, Katie Taylor has made weight ahead of her retirement bout at Croke Park tomorrow night. She weighed in at 139.6 pounds. The Brave boxer will take to the ring for the final time as she looks to retire as the undisputed super lightweight champion. The lineal title holder is up against the IBO champion Flora Peely in her last ever fight. Natasha Jones, who fought Taylor at the London Olympics in 2012 and then for a world title in 2021, thinks she'll have too much for her French opponent.
12: And I don't think she understands what she's coming into. And I think she'll feel that pressure. At the same time, she's coming here with absolutely nothing to lose. And she could go away with a big scalp. So she is going to throw everything at her. But I just think, you know, I think Katie's perfected the 2 minute round.
11: The quarterfinals of the FAI Cup get underway within the hour. High flying Waterford take on an out of form Sligo Rovers of the RSC, while Galway United and Drogheda United go head to head at Sullivan and Lamb Park. In an hour's time, the Ringsend Derby gets underway as well. Shelburne are on the road to Tallaght Stadium to take on Shamrock Rovers, while Liverpool will look to secure a first league win of the season tonight. They're taking on Ipswich Town at Portman Road in an hour's time in this evening's only Premier League game. Defending women's champion Aryna Sabalenka is through to the last 16 of the US Open. She advanced with a straight sets win over Kamila Rakimova in the third round. In Formula One, Mercedes driver George Russell topped Friday practice at the Italian Grand Prix ahead of Ferrari Charles Leclerc. The English driver was 12 hundredths of a second quicker. Championship leader Kimi Antonelli was a close third, but will start Sunday's race from the back of the grid because of a penalty, while McLaren's Lando Norris was fourth fastest ahead of Lewis Hamilton and Oscar Piastri. And the Aviva Stadium will play host to the URC clash of Leinster and Munster on the October bank holiday weekend. Leinster will play their home matches at the redeveloped Laya Arena this season, but they'll go back to the Aviva to take on their provincial rivals on Saturday, the 24th of October. That's your news and sport. I'm David Seagrave. It's 6 minutes past seven.
13: So he was like messaging me all night and then he just ghosted me.
14: No way.
13: Yeah. He was like, you're so hot, I want to come over.
14: Okay.
13: And I was like, cool. And he was like, I'm on my way, driving over right now.
14: And then?
13: Nothing.
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16: 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Well, thanks to Matt the Miller's Bar and Restaurant, your go-to venue in Kilkenny for a great night out. I can't wait. 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
11: That's exactly what it is. Welcome along. It is Friday Night Live with myself, Eddie Hughes. 7 minutes after seven. Many thanks to Vinny. He'll be back with you next Tuesday as he has a sneaky Monday off. But Dunno will be looking after the home run from 4 o'clock next Monday. Hope we find you well this Friday. Did you survive Electric Picnic? We'll be chatting a little bit more about that later on.
18: just about. The Vice is just about back, but let's hope it stays with me till 10 o'clock tonight. 083 306 9696. If you want to get in touch this evening, that's all you got to do. And straight away, I got to let you know about a road collision that has happened out to Callan Road near Tenney Park Nursing Home. I'm told emergency services are on scene at the moment and dealing with it. So if you are coming in and out of the Callan Road, expect delays or maybe take an alternative route. So that's a collision on the Callan Road just near Tenney Park Nursing Home. So just to keep you up to date on that. And if we hear any more, we will, of course, keep you up to date. Anyway, let's get to it, shall we? It's all about the club tunes, club anthems, your favourite 90s floor fillers. We're doing it all between now and 10 o'clock tonight. Let's kick it off with this. Madison Avenue, Don't Call Me Baby. It's Friday Night Live. Welcome.

was the highlight of an EP in 2025. Fatboy Slim, praise you. Madison Avenue, getting us underway. Don't Call Me Baby. And Madonna, along with Madhouse, Like a Prayer in there as well. Good evening, Eddie. Glad you're home from Electric Picnic in one piece. Welcome back to Friday Nights. Please, could you play Runaway by The Real MacKay? Thank you very much indeed, Lawrence. We will get that on a little bit later on. Yes. Kind of like a box of Lego all week. I'm slowly coming back into one piece. But yeah, we got through it. We done four nights at EP last weekend. How was it for you? I really want to hear your thoughts on it. Of course, tickets went on sale this morning at 10 a.m. And guess what? Without any act, not even a zidge of an act announced. Sells out in under an hour. Every single ticket gone. Well, there'll be a few more along the year, but it's unbelievable the way it can sell out. What, 3 days, 4 days after it finishes, and for the following year sells out 80,000 tickets plus. I'd say 80,000 plus. Maybe they're advertising 80,000, but I think there's a little few more sneaking. I don't know. I'd say it's about 100,000. Anyway, 80,000 went on sale this morning. Campervan tickets, camping tickets, weekend tickets, early access tickets. Everything was sold out within 60 minutes. Unbelievable stuff. Anyway, how was it for you last weekend? Were you there? Did you get wet? That's what a lot of people were talking about. Wasn't too bad if you're clever enough about it, of course, and you're wearing the right footwear. If you see a shower of rain coming, just step in under a tree or a tent. You'd be grand. But yeah, we got through it and it was great. Biggest disappointment for me, of course, was Armin van Helden was meant to play the Smirnoff stage on the Friday night at 10:30. It was closed due to crowd control. So yeah, Armin van Helden, I thought was a bit mad in the first place. Smirnoff, it's sort of semi-outdoor, although it's enclosed kind of in a way. It's kind of a bottleneck, but it is outdoor. It holds about maybe 2,000 to 3,000 people. But Armin van Helden is a world-class DJ, and he would literally fill the main stage or another area, which is the Electric Arena, which holds up to 8,000 people. There was another place, Terminus, Red Bull, 8,000 people as well. I believe he should have been on one of those stages. Duke Dumont was on the Saturday night, another sellout DJ, worldwide known, of course. 40 minutes before the gig, the tent was completely closed to create a human barrier. There's something like the Wolf Tones, if you remember all the photos from that a couple of years ago. It was very similar. There was as much people outside as there was indoor. So I think they got the call on a couple of the acts wrong. The Stunning were moved on the Saturday to a different stage as well because of crowd control as well. But look, these things happen. These things happen, and they move forward again. didn't matter anyway, because the tickets sold out with under an hour this morning. So absolutely incredible stuff. And we played Fatboy Slim, and I was just reading online some of the comments before we went on air, and Electric Picnic put up, who would you like to see play at Electric Picnic in 2027? And all I can take from it is Fatboy Slim. I agree, bring him back. He was absolutely unbelievable last year, and just brilliant on the main stage as well. I think you kind of need an act like that, maybe a Calvin Harris or The Prodigy or Chemical Brothers or something like that on the main stage. Grillers on the Saturday night, got to see a little bit of them. Were they good? Anyway, we need Fatboy back. Bring him back for 2027, then I'd be happy enough. And of course, bring Armin van Helden back, because it disappointed me on Friday. It was one of the main acts I was really, really looking forward to. But so you got to bring him back for 2027 and throw him up on the main stage. Let him off. It's Martin Solvik. It is Friday Night Live. It's Eddie with you right through till 10.

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3: 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I may be chubbier, and I'm a little shorter. 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But the good news is... I forgot what I was going to say.
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Sonic, that is Feels So Good right here on Friday Night Live, 25 minutes before 8. It's all your favorite 90s club classics and plenty of club anthems in there as well. We're doing it all between now and 10 tonight. Meantime, Paul Oakenfold, this is Starry Eyed Surprise.

0: Friday Night Live on KCLR. It's the freaking weekend, baby. KCLR. 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

Son of Eastside Beach, that is Ride Like the Wind. It is Friday Night Live, 70 minutes before 8. Maraid was on. She said Amble. And when the Mayo team came out with the Saw Doctors and Florence Road are absolutely unbelievable in the Electric Arena as well. Didn't get to see any of that because sometimes at EP the stages clash with other acts that you want to see. But yes, I've seen plenty of videos of the Mayo team coming out with the Saw Doctors from the green of red of Mayo. Absolutely unbelievable scenes. Florence Road, of course, we got to see them last Tuesday at the Media Day. They are one up-and-coming band. Watch this space. And of course, Amble. What else can you say about them? Just brilliant. Fantastic stuff is what they're doing at the moment. Who would you like to see at Electric Picnic 2027? Let me know. I would love to see these guys. Groove Armada.

0: Festival Beyond the Pale this year, but yes, they would be one of my favorites to see at Electric Picnic. They were there before. We can bring them back again. It is Friday Night Live, 10 minutes before 8. Shout out to Jim tonight. It's tuned our way. Good to hear from you, Jim. 083 306 9696 if you want to get in touch. After the break, we've got Sash, La Primavera and Don't Stop Movin', Livin' Jai. They're all on the way right after these.
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Sad of the mid-90s, Sash, La Primavera. Still I no idea what she's talking about, but it sounds good. It is Friday Night Live, just about wrapping up the first hour of the show. We got another 2 hours on the way, some great tunes on the way. Kicking off the next hour with Robert Miles, Children in there as well. In the next hour, Natlin and Kane, Venga Boys, Roger Sanchez. And we'll have to play a little bit of Armin van Helden since he missed CP this night last week. We'll be giving him a spin a little bit later on. Meantime, news and sport at 8 is on the way. Thickness there. This is Live and Jive.

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5: At 8 o'clock, good evening, I'm Ruth O'Connell. The judge in the trial of Lindsay Clancy in the US has formally declared a mistrial. Judge William Sullivan had given the defence an hour to file an emergency appeal after he indicated a mistrial would be declared, but following a break for lunch, that appeal was rejected. The judge then discharged the jury, who were unable to reach a unanimous verdict after 7 days of deliberation. Ms. Clancy admits strangling her three children in 2023, but argues she was suffering postpartum psychosis. The 36-year-old will remain in a psychiatric hospital until September 29th, at least, when an update will be given on the status of the case. Prosecutors have a number of options: proceeding with a new trial, offering a plea deal, or opting not to retry the case. A 12-year-old boy who died in a collision with a train in County Mayo yesterday had been celebrating the county's historic All-Ireland victory with his father and clubmates just last week. The boy and his father were travelling in a car when it collided with a train at a level crossing near Ballyhaunis shortly before 9 o'clock last night. His father, who's in his 40s, was taken to hospital with non-life-threatening injuries. The chairperson of Ballyhaunis GAA Club, William Nestor, says the boy had joined his family and clubmates in celebrating the Sam Maguire Cup being brought to Ballyhaunis just last week.
6: The Mayo captain, Jack Coyne, being from Ballyhaunis, and we had great celebrations here last week when Sam Maguire visited our club. So we're at the other extreme today and this weekend, and it puts everything into perspective.
5: The Taoiseach believes America wants an end to the war in Iran and says he will discuss several issues with the US president during his visit next weekend. Donald Trump will meet the Taoiseach and President Catherine Connolly in Dublin and visit his golf resort in Doonbeg during the Irish Open. It's expected a number of demonstrations will take place during President Trump's visit. Taoiseach Micheál Martin was today asked if Mr. Trump will be shielded from any protests.
7: The normal security situations apply. I think the Irish Open is an important event, and it will have a degree of attention and profile this year that it perhaps has never had. And Doonbeg, in particular, and the people of Doonbeg are particularly welcoming of the fact that the Irish Open is there, because it's been important to their local economy and so on, but people have the right to protest in any democracy.
5: The Transport Minister is defending the increase in fares across public transport. Adult fares are going up by an average of 15%. Commuter groups have slammed the move. Minister Dara O'Brien's insisting the additional revenue will fund more services.
8: The increases that will be received, the additional income that will be received, will go directly into new services. So in 2027, about 140 new and improved services will come in right the way across the country.
5: SSE Airtricity household customers are facing increased bills from next month. Gas and electricity bills will go up by around 9% from October 5th for a typical customer, according to the company. It's blaming global energy market volatility and increases in network charges for the move. New research shows property prices are not in line with incomes and interest rates. BSRI's found homes are costing around 17% more than they actually should. Middle-income households are being hit the worst by the trend. A case of the blue tongue virus has been confirmed in County Wexford. An unvaccinated 16-month-old heifer tested positive following its death. The Department of Agriculture says it's the first case in Ireland where the infection occurred this year. Farmers are being reminded that vaccination remains the most effective protection against the disease. The Gardaí have seized a number of items as part of an investigation into a shooting in Dublin last month. A man in his 40s suffered non-life-threatening injuries in the incident in Clondalkin on August 4th. Today, Gardaí searched 10 homes in the Clondalkin, Ballyfermot, Ronanstown, Terenure and Talla areas. They seized a number of items including phones, a Yamaha motorbike, a Ford Transit van and suspected cocaine and cannabis. And that's your news update at 4 minutes past eight.
9: And in sport, Katie Taylor has successfully weighed in ahead of her retirement bout tomorrow night. The Brave Fighter tipped the scales at 139.6 pounds and says she's so excited to have the chance to become the undisputed World Super Lightweight Champion at Croke Park.
10: I have a very tough challenger in front of me, but I think I've been saying all along that I've built my reputation and always taken the tough fights, and why treat my last fight any differently? This is going to be a tough challenge, no doubt, but this is what I was born for, this is what I was made for, and God has put in this gift to me since I was a kid, and I have I have to perform tomorrow night. I have one last time to go in there and just display the gift that God has put in me, so what a privilege.
9: Taylor's opponent, Flora Pilley, also tipped the scales at just under the £140 limit. We're in the early stages of two quarterfinals in the FAI Cup. Sligo Rovers are looking to put their poor league form to one side in their match away to Waterford, while 2024 winners Drogheda United are up against Galway United. The Dublin derby between Shamrock Rovers and Shelburne is just underway at Talla Stadium. A victory for the Hoops would see them open up an 8-point lead at the top of the Premier Division of the SSC Airtricity League. Liverpool's new big money signing, Bradley Barcola, has started tonight's Premier League match at Ipswich on the bench. Reds boss Andoni Iraola has made one change from their draw against Nottingham Forest last time out, with Ronald Araujo coming in to replace Jeremy Frimpong at right back. The reigning women's champion Aryna Sabalenka is into the fourth round at the US Open tennis. She's won in straight sets against Kamila Raskamova. The men's 7 seed Daniil Medvedev has won the first 2 sets of his match against Artur Rinderknecht. Meanwhile, the Aviva Stadium will be playing host to the URC clash of rivals Leinster and Munster on the October bank holiday weekend. Leinster will be playing their home matches at the redeveloped Laigh Arena this season, but they'll go back to the Aviva Stadium for that game against the Reds on Saturday, the 24th of October. And that's your news and sports. I'm Will O'Callaghan. It's now 6 minutes past eight.
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0: 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It's Friday Night Live with Eddie Hughes.

Absolutely all-time classic. That is Robert Miles with Children. Welcome back to hour two of the show. It's Eddie with you right through till 10 o'clock tonight, kicking off your weekend, playing all your favourite club anthems, floor fillers, plenty of 90s in there as well. If you want to get in touch, 083 306 9696. Got to say hello to Bridget this evening. Good evening, Eddie. Hope it finds you well today. A fantastic evening out. Beautiful. Yeah, it's gone a little bit cool. But would you play a song for me? 21 again tomorrow. Big birthday. Thank you, Bridget. 21 plus how much fat? I'm joking. Happy birthday, Bridget. Hope we find you well this Friday evening. And we'll give you a request on the radio tomorrow as well. Make sure and tune in on Saturday brunch between 12 and 2. Lots of great tunes on the way in this hour. Natlin and Kane, Beach Ball. We got Niccolo, Ready to Flow, Venga Boys in there as well. And plenty of more. All locked and loaded, ready to go. Meantime, this is Roger Sanchez and Want Your Love on Friday Night Live. Turn it up and enjoy.

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sound of Jack Black. That is feeling in there as well. Corona with Baby Baby Venga Boys, Up and Down. It is Friday Night Live, 28 minutes before 9. It's all your favourite 90s floor fillers and club classics. We're doing it all between now and then. Let's keep it going. It's Captain Hollywood Project. This is More and More.

0: Friday Night Live on KCLR. It's the freaking weekend, baby. KCLR. 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

Son of Nikolai, that is ready to flow right here on Friday Night Live. Just got 18 minutes before 9. It's all your favorite club anthems, 90s classics, plenty of floor fillers in there as well. We're doing it all before 10 o'clock tonight. We're chatting about this guy a little bit earlier on. It was a big disappointment for me at Electric Picnic. He was meant to be taken to the stage at 10:30 in the Smirnoff stage last Friday night. This night, last week actually. But obviously the gig was pulled due to crowd control. As I was saying earlier, Smirnoff probably holds 2,000 to 3,000 people. This guy is a world famous DJ. You need to throw him into a tent for 8,000 or 10,000, or maybe on the main stage. So we're asking you a little bit earlier on, who would you like to see at Electric Picnic 2027? Of course, selling out every single ticket in under 1 hour this morning. Unbelievable stuff. So I say, bring him back for 2027 and shove him into the biggest tent you have. And we will be all there. It's Armin van Helden. You don't know me.

0: know you're going, ah, yeah, I know him now. Jack agrees with me. Armin van Helden, you don't know me, of course. Meant to be playing in Smyrna stage last Friday night at 10:30. Got pulled, of course, with crowd control. I was saying earlier on, Smyrna holds close to 2,000 or 3,000 people. It's kind of semi-outdoor, but it is a bit of a bottleneck. Well, what are you doing, showing a world-class DJ on a stage at 10:30 on a Friday night? Shove him into one of your big tents. Bring him back next year, that's all I say. Jack definitely agrees with me. He says the main stage is only for the Mayo footballers and the Saw Doctors and Amble. Well, I agree. Atmosphere in a tent is always way better, and for a gig like that, it absolutely would be. So bring him back for 2027. We want to see him back at EP. Armin van Helden, you don't know him. We were back right after these.
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Son of Enjoy, that is Anthem. Just about wrapping up the second hour of the show. We've got another 60 minutes on the way after news and sport at 9. That's coming up in a couple of minutes' time. Plenty of great tunes on the way. 083 306 9696. If you want to add to that list in the final hour of the show, it's all on the way. Robin S, Love for Love, taking us to the top of the hour.

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6: At 9 o'clock, good evening, I'm Ruth O'Connell. Mistrial's been declared in a case which has gripped America after a defence appeal was rejected. After 7 days of deliberations, a jury's been unable to decide if Lindsay Clancy murdered her three children in Massachusetts in 2023. The former nurse has never denied strangling them, but her lawyers maintain postpartum psychosis drove her to it. Prosecutors have a number of options, proceeding with a new trial, offering a plea deal, or opting not to seek a retrial. The case is back in court on September 29th. For an update on its status. The judge, William Sullivan, paid tribute to the jurors.
7: I understood how hard everybody worked in this case. I understood that you all gave everything you could and probably more than you thought you could. And so on behalf of myself, I just want to thank you so much that you should be proud for what you did.
6: A 12-year-old boy who died in a collision with a train in County Mayo yesterday had been celebrating the county's historic All-Ireland victory with his father and clubmates just last week. The boy and his father were travelling in a car when it collided with a train at a level crossing near Ballyhaunis shortly before 9 o'clock last night. His father, who's in his 40s, was taken to hospital with non-life-threatening injuries. The chairperson of Ballyhaunis GAA Club, William Nestor, says the boy had joined his family and clubmates in celebrating the Sam Maguire Cup being brought to Ballyhaunis just last week.
8: The Mayo captain Jack Coyne being from Ballyhaunis, and we had great celebrations here last week when Sam Maguire visited our club. We're at the other extreme today and this weekend, and it puts everything into perspective.
6: The Taoiseach believes America wants an end to the war in Iran and says he will discuss several issues with the US President during his visit next weekend. Donald Trump will meet the Taoiseach and President Catherine Connolly in Dublin and visit his golf resort in Doonbeg during the Irish Open. It's expected a number of demonstrations will take place during President Trump's visit. Taoiseach Micheál Martin was today asked if Mr. Trump will be shielded from any protests.
9: The normal security situations apply. I think the Irish Open is an important event and it will have a degree of attention and profile this year that it perhaps has never had. And Doonbeg, in particular, and the people of Doonbeg are particularly welcoming of the fact that the Irish Open is there because it's been important to their local economy and so on. But people have the right to protest in any democracy.
6: The Transport Minister insists new public transport fares will still be affordable. It's after the National Transport Authority revealed average adult fares will increase by an average of 15% from the 1st of January. Commuter groups have strongly criticised the move. Minister Dara O'Brien says the increase will pay for more services across the country and will be affordable.
10: Still remains a fact that for a 90-minute fare for an adult, if you take this city in Dublin, is €2.30. We're looking at child fares of about 75 cent. So we're keeping them at a level, and the NTA are keeping them at a level that I believe is affordable. And we still have over 1 million people who still have access to free travel across the country.
6: SSE Electricity is increasing the unit cost of electricity and gas for residential customers from October 5th. They're going up by 9.4% and 11.6% respectively. The electricity standing charge will increase by 6.1%. A case of blue tongue's been identified in a heifer in Wexford. The unvaccinated 16-month-old tested positive during a post-mortem exam after its death. No clinical signs were detected before the animal's death. It marks the first case of infection in Ireland. This year, however, the disease is circulating extensively in the UK. The Department of Agriculture is asking farmers to consider getting their herds vaccinated as it remains the most effective measure against the disease. And that's your news update, approaching 4 minutes past nine.
11: And in sport, Katie Taylor says she can't wait to step through the ropes for the final time tomorrow. The Brave Fighter has successfully made weight for her retirement bout with Flora Pilley at Croke Park. Taylor tipped the scales at 139.6 pounds ahead of her last fight, where she will bid to become a three-time unified world champion by picking up all of the super lightweight title belts. She says the fight will be an incredible way to end her career.
12: I'm blown away. I can't wait to get to step in there. I've been saying for the last few months I want to put on a performance worthy of everyone's support over these last few years. And guys, I'm just so grateful for this amazing, these amazing last 30 years in the ring. And you guys have carried me all throughout the Rio Olympics, the London Olympics, throughout my whole pro career. Thank you so much. I'm so grateful.
11: It's currently goalless between Shamrock Rovers and Shelburne in their Dublin derby. A win for Rovers would see them go 8 points clear at the top of the Premier Division of the SSE Airtricity League. Pádraic Amant has Waterford 1-0 up at home to Sligo Rovers in the quarterfinals of the FAI Cup. It's 1-1 between Drogheda United and Galway United early in the second half. Brandon Kavanagh put 2024 winners Drogheda in front before Stephen Walsh equalised for John Caulfield's side. Liverpool are on course to pick up their first win of the Premier League season. A brace of goals from Alexander Isak has given the Reds a 2-0 lead at Ipswich. In tennis, Aryna Sabalenka has beaten Kamila Rakimova in straight sets to move through to round four at the US Open at Flushing Meadows. The defending champion is yet to drop a set in the tournament so far. She briefly halted that match as well because she said there was a smell of cannabis at the stadium. The top-ranked American in New York, Jessica Pegula, also through there. Men's 7 seed Daniil Medvedev booked his place in round 4, winning in straight sets in the end against Arthur Rinderknecht. Meanwhile, Ronan O'Gara is close to extending his contract with La Rochelle. The Munster and Ireland legend is in his 7th season with the French club, where he's coached them to 2 Champions Cup titles. O'Gara's current contract is set to expire next summer, but he's reportedly now in advanced negotiations to sign a new deal. And that's your news in sports. I'm Will O'Callaghan. It's now 6 minutes past nine.
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Sound of Happy Clappers, I believe, getting us underway into the third and final hour of the show. Welcome back. It's Eddie with you till 10 tonight on Friday Night Live, officially kicking off your weekend. It's all about your favourite floor fillers, club classics, plenty of 90s tunes in there as well. And if you want to add to the list between now and 10, 083 306 9696. That's all you got to do. Let's keep it going with this. From the mid-90s, a massive hit back in the day. This is JX, Son of a Gun, on Friday Night Live. Welcome back.

0: 1 week from July of 1996. It is Friday Night Live, back right after these. Weekend, baby.
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The one-hit wonder for The Who, that is Meter at the Love Parade on Friday Night Live at exactly 25 minutes after 9. Don't forget, a little bit later on, Brendan Hennessy will be here with Late Night. He's got the best in country and Irish. It's all underway after 10. Meantime, plenty to come between now and then, including this. This is Alcazar, Crying at the Discotheque. It is Friday Night Live right here on KCLR.

Generation of the groove. Generation on the move. 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

Which way to go? It is Friday Night Live, 28 minutes before 10. As I said earlier on, don't forget Brendan Hennessy will be with you shortly after 10 o'clock tonight. He's got the best in country and Irish. It's all within late night between 10 and 12 tonight. There was no winner of Ireland's easiest quiz last weekend on Weekend Breakfast with Aisling. So meaning there is 600 quid up for grabs tomorrow morning. The cash could be yours if you can answer 10 of Ireland's easiest questions correctly, I may add, but you got to do it inside the 30-second time limit. Find out how to play and win tomorrow morning from 7 a.m. on Weekend Breakfast with Aisling MacDonald. So it's climbing back up again. We gave away a whopping $2,000 a couple of weeks ago, so we're back to €600. Could be yours tomorrow morning from 7 a.m. Tune in and find out how to win. It's Sandy B. You make the world go round.

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0: son of the original, I Love You Baby. It is Friday Night Live, coming up 10 minutes to 10. We've got a couple of more tunes on the way right after these to finish out the show. It's all happening right after these.
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Son of Fragma, that is Tokami. Just about wrapping up the show for tonight. Many thanks for your company. 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Back with you tomorrow on Saturday brunch from midday, soundtracking your Saturday afternoon. Would love your company. Stand by. Brendan Hennessy is on the way after 10 o'clock news. He's got the best in country and Irish, and he'll be doing it right through till midnight tonight. So stay tuned and keep your texts coming in on 083 306 9696. Leave me on this tonight. This is Daft Punk, Around the World. For myself, Eddie Hughes. Have a good one.

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6: At 10 o'clock, good evening, I'm Ruth O'Connell. The trial of a woman accused of murdering her three children, which has gripped America, has ended without jurors reaching a verdict. Lindsay Clancy strangled her daughter and two sons in Massachusetts, but argues she was suffering postpartum psychosis. Prosecutors say they've yet to decide on a retrial. District Attorney Tim Cruise insists the children should receive justice.
7: This case is not about a healthcare system or about how women are treated in it. Those are all important issues. This case, however, was about Lindsay Clancy and what she did on January 24th, 2023.
6: The death of a 12-year-old boy in County Mayo will be particularly difficult for his young GAA teammates. The boy and his father were travelling in a car when it was involved in a collision at a level crossing near Ballyhona shortly before 9 o'clock last night. His father, who's in his 40s, was taken to hospital with non-life-threatening injuries. Both were members of Ballyhona's GAA club. Its chairperson, William Nestor, says the entire club has been left devastated.
8: Absolutely. Extremely tough for everybody across the club, but in particular the younger members. And our club are coming together today, the officers of our club, to form a critical incident response plan. So further information will come out later today and in through the weekend about how we can support our club members and people throughout the community.
6: The government will focus on reducing the cost of living in the budget and examine the wider energy situation, according to the Taoiseach. Micheál Martin says the government's looking at an income tax reduction package, as well as measures to cut the cost of childcare and the cost of disability care. He also said public expenditure remains a challenge. The Taoiseach says it's not a case of simply spending money.
9: In some areas now, we have public expenditure increasing above profile and above the targets that were set for individual departments. I notice from the opposition, every single proposal is how we spend more money. I think I would ask the entire Oireachtas and society to reflect a bit more on that. We need value for money. We need to make sure that where we are spending money, that there's outcomes.
6: SSE Electricity is increasing the unit cost of electricity and gas for residential customers from October 5th. They're going up by 9.4% and 11.6% respectively. The electricity standing charge will increase by 6.1%. The NTA has been invited before the Oireachtas Transport Committee over fare increases set to kick in next year. It was announced yesterday that adult fares for public transport are to increase by an average of 15% in January. Fianna Fáil Senator and Shannon spokesperson on transport, Lorraine Clifford-Lee, says appearing before the committee will help provide transparency and accountability.
10: The government is giving substantial amounts of money towards public transport, and that has increased year on year. But we need to hear from the NTA about how this money has been spent and the investment into capital expenditure in our public transport network.
6: Meanwhile, the fuel industry is urging the government to act quickly to relieve pressure on households amid a sharp increase in home heating costs. The price of a standard household tank of oil has gone up by around 60% since this time last year due to the ongoing war in Iran. Fuels for Ireland says the conflicts affected the supply of kerosene, which we use for home heating oil, the most. CEO Kevin McPartland says the government needs to act urgently to help people, particularly in rural Ireland.
1: We think that the first cold snap, we're going to have a really high level of demand, and people who perhaps haven't been paying great attention to the price of home heating oil will get a real shock then. That's why we need government to act quickly and give some relief to those homes, and as I say, particularly in rural Ireland, that have no option but to use oil for their heating.
6: Gardaí are looking for help in finding a missing teenager in County Westmeath. 15-year-old Lisa Powers reported missing since Wednesday. She's described as being approximately 5'3" in height, of slim build with brown hair and brown eyes. Anyone with information on her whereabouts is asked to contact Gardaí. That's your news update at 10:04.
11: And in sport, Katie Taylor says she can't wait to step through the ropes for the final time tomorrow. The brave fighter has successfully made weight for her retirement bout with Flora Pilley at Croke Park. Taylor tipped the scales at 139.6 pounds ahead of her bid to become a three-time unified world champion with all of the super lightweight belts on the line at Croke Park tomorrow. Pilley came in just under the 140-pound limit. Shamrock Rovers now have a six-point lead at the top of the Premier Division of the SSC Airtricity League. The defending champions have been held to a goalless draw by Shelburne at Tallaght Stadium. Lee Devitt's first goal for Galway United has sent them into the semi-finals of the FAI Cup. John Caulfield's side have come from behind to win 2-1 at the 2024 champion Stroudy United. Waterford have eased into the last four with a 3-0 win over Sligo Rovers. Tommy Lonergan and Porrick Ammon scored for Waterford, and Sligo's Ollie Denham put the ball into his own net. Liverpool have their first win of the new Premier League season. A brace of early goals from Alexander Isak gave them a 2-0 win at Ipswich. Big spending London City Lionesses backed up their ambition in beating Manchester United by 2-1 in the WSL. Troy Parrott's first goal for Real Betis has them leading 1-0 against Real Madrid late on in La Liga. While Aryna Sabalenka is through to round 4 of the US Open tennis, the defending champion hasn't dropped a set in her 3 wins so far. The men's second seed Carlos Alcaraz has won in straight sets tonight against the Chinese qualifier Wu Yibing. And Jamie Gannoud has been appointed the new manager of Westmeath's under 20 footballers. The defender joined Mark McHugh's senior management team when he retired from the Lake County last year. Westmeath have also ratified Noel Connolly as their under 20 hurling boss for the 2027 campaign. And Ronan O'Gara is now close to extending his contract with La Rochelle. The Munster and Ireland legend is in his seventh season with the French club, where he's won 2 Champions Cup titles. O'Gara's current contract is set to expire this summer, but he's reportedly now in advanced negotiations to sign a new deal. And that's your news and sports. I'm Will O'Callaghan. It's now 10:06.
12: We love flying.
13: I mean, we're always flying. We're birds.
12: We particularly love flying from Shannon Airport, don't we?
13: Well, no, it's very handy.
12: Security's super easy. And tell them about the car park.
13: So it's right outside the door, yeah.
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13: Oh, for now you can even go to Rome, Madrid, Frankfurt, loads.
12: What is it I always say?
13: Shannon Airport's the best place to fly from.
12: Oh, it surely is.
0: 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We know.

Nice way to start this evening. I ran all the way home. Brendan Byer and The Royal. There we are. I ran all the way home. And we have a few more songs like that tonight as well. Brendan Byer and The Royal. Tom and Stacia, who are normally in touch with the programme, are big fans of Brendan Byer and The Royal. And we'll dedicate that to Tom and Stacia down there in South Kilkenny tonight. And our first request in there. Well, it's not a request, it's just from memory I haven't, but our first request is in wishing Walter Kerwin. To Walter Kerwin, Burris, John Kerwin, Stevenage and Hearts, looking forward to Sunday's matches on the radio. Of course, cheering on Mount Leinster Rangers. The doubleheader will be there, but it's wall-to-wall stuff across KCLR Sport this weekend as well. So good evening, Walter, and good evening to you all. John, Walter, all the Kerwins and everybody that is going to be listening to KCLR Sport over the weekend. Anyway, we are on the Fairstone text line of 083-306-9696. It's also our text line. That's how you get in contact with the show. And before we continue on with the show tonight, a huge thank you to Eddie Hughes there, playing a few great floor fillers. Lots of hits from the 90s as well. He's going to do it all again next Friday night. And Eddie will be back tomorrow, of course, at 12 o'clock here on KCLR 96FM. So safe journey home to Eddie. And thank you very much for 3 great hours there. Anyway, you have the number. We'll give it to you again. 083-306-9696, just to get you into the mood tonight, no matter where you are across Carlow, Kilkenny or further afield. Here's one from John Hogan, the man from County Offaly.

Good old lively number from John. I think he's from the Hill of Cron. That's out near Road, Eden Derry area of the county of Offaly. And there we are. I remember going to see him in Taylors of Shillelagh a long time ago now. A long time ago. If Deirdre Canavan, if you're listening down there in Bagnallstown, good evening. Big fan back in the day. And Shivers and Marge and the whole lot of them. John Hogan, yeah, very, very good indeed. He sings that great one about the dog as well, doesn't he? Yeah, I can't think of the title of it now, and I should. But anyway, there we are. And also going to say hello to Brendan and Declan Byrne and all the Byrnes and everybody there at Expert Hardware, our proud sponsors tonight. All tuned in tonight in Tinryland in the county of Carlow. And Deirdre's tuned into us in Goresbridge. Deirdre at Murphy's Tipperary, woman living in Goresbridge. Good evening, Deirdre. Looking for the hills around Clonmel. Are you getting homesick? Is he looking for the hills around Clonmel? There's a few hills around Clonmel, all right? Out to the left-hand side as you go down by the river. I know it well. It's in Ballybacon Grange and all out to the left-hand side there. The whole shebang. Anyway, good evening to you all and a big shout-out to Tipperary John. He's a very big listener to this show and told me he's listening attentively over the last number of weeks. So that's great to know as well. Right, as I said, we started off with I Ran All The Way Home, Brendan Byer and Ariel. That was John Hogan. And I did say we've more songs similar to Brendan Byer and Ariel. We've the Dixies. And I used to know Sean and Mr. Lucy down in 1994. Did a few gigs with him down in Cork back in the day at the Blarney Park Hotel. And I know Brendan O'Brien was the original singer, and Joe Mack was involved and all them fellas there. But Sean Lucy was the man. I was trying to think of there. Terry McCarty and the boys. They were very, very good indeed, the Dixies, and very popular. And here's one of their all-time greats.

There you are, short and sweet, the Dixies and Brendan O'Brien, there we are. Right, there's a few texts leaping in as soon as you announce them to come in. That's a big shout out to Brian Tracy and Michael this evening. Bronagh Matthews is tuned to us in Mead, County Mead, yes, Mead, lovely old county. Oh, beautiful Mead, yeah, Mary Duff did a great job on that song as well. A big shout out to Oisin McNally also, he's tuned to us in Ballinabrana tonight. And a man we had the pleasure of doing a bit of work with a few years back in the Carlacan area, in the media, Sergio Darani Medina. He's tuned to us in España at the moment, so there we are. He's listening to us in Spain. We won't say we're off to sunny Spain. We were in sunny Carlow-Kilkenny for the last number of weeks. There's a bit of a chill this evening. Here's Sergio, but we hope you're keeping well. So, hola. And a big shout out to Aveen Dowling. Aveen, a great camogie lady down in St. Mullins there in the county of Carlow, and a young lady that once rocked this joint here in Casey. Shannon Redmond, tuned to us in Carlow tonight as well. Madeline Brennan is tuned to us in Carlow also tonight. She's enjoying the start of the show. So, good evening to Madeline and John and all the gang there. Here's one that you all will enjoy. It's from a famous duet, Logan McCool. Remember all those years ago, they were the winners of the Live at Tree talent competition, and they went on to carve out tremendous careers. It's a beautiful song, this one called This Is Where the Cowboy Rides Away.

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David James, The Promise. He's a fine singer, and there we are. That's called The Promise. A very nice song indeed. Our good friend Justin Larkin has been on. Justin says, Brendan, can you wish my mammy a happy birthday tomorrow? She likes Nathan Carter, Rock Me Mama Like a Wagon Wheel. If you can play that, regards, Justin. And he just comes in because he thought I wasn't playing it. But, haven't got the song at the minute, but I'm playing the request. But anyway, Nathan Carter, Rock Me Like, and it's for Heather Larkin. Heather is 50 tomorrow. So happy birthday to you, Heather. And I hope you have a very, very good birthday. And I hope you got a lovely present from Justin as well. So there we are, Justin. Now, that'll keep you happy there. 27 minutes past 10 o'clock. Keep the text coming on the Fairstone text line, 083-306-9696. And we have a nice text in from Breda. She says, Brendan, back home in Fidown, listening to you, loving the music. She was up the country the last time she was listening to KCLR 96 FM. So there we are. And, Charlie celebrated the birthday there on Tuesday as well. He's wishing the Carlatown Junior and Intermediate teams in their upcoming semi-finals this weekend the very best. The juniors playing this evening, of course. We'll have a result on that fairly soon. And the Intermediate is playing tomorrow evening, of course. And there's a few players on both teams there he knows very, very well from the town teams in Carlow. And that's the great man himself, Charlie. I think he was round 30 there during the week on Tuesday. Anyway, he's enjoying the programme here tonight, and thanks very much for that. And best wishes to everybody at Chockascott. They're celebrating 70 years there, and there's going to be a wonderful night there organised by the great Sean Swan. It's coming up on the October bank holiday weekend. So there we are. And a nice text, and it says, good night, Brendan. I was talking to John Hogan one night. He told me a stray dog came into his yard one day. He took him in. That's where the song came from. He wrote it, Buddy and Me, Anne in Clonroach. And that's very good, Anne. And I couldn't think of the title earlier on, so fair play to you, you're on the ball, Buddy and Me. Nice story, and it's a very nice song as well. So there we are. And another nice text in here says, hi Brendan, please say hello to Ger, Connell and Mary Ryan. They're listening in from Atai, from Pascal and Geraldine. So good evening to you all. Good evening, Atai. We've a lot of listeners in that part of the world as well. Someone is looking for Mike Denver. Come down the mountain, Katie Daly. For Kay and Lockboy, who's listening to your show tonight in Lockboy. Great show. Thanks, Anne in Kilkenny. Thank you very much, Anne, and best wishes to UK there as well. Another one says, good evening, Brendan. Would you please pray a request for Mary Murphy? Mary is out in Callan, and Jim Holden, Teresa Wilson. Teresa's down in Callan also, and he's looking for a good Wexford song tonight. So 30 years since they won the All-Ireland, good man Paul. I was talking to Larry O'Gorman last Monday night. We had a great chat about it, and I was talking to Liam Griffin. A quick 30 years, Paul. But sure, listen, it doesn't come around that often, and when it does, you have to enjoy it. So there we are. Good man, and thanks for getting into us this evening there on the text line as well. So that's the story. And for Charlie's disappointed, Carlatown lost 117 to 111. I just have the result there as well. And hi, Brendan, big change on now. Any chance of playing? It isn't easy being me by Shuni Cramsey. Play and give a shout out to Agnes Phelan and Abby Leakes. Martin, he's on fire tonight. He's in Mount Rat. Good man yourself. Disco has been on to me. Liam Dooley, he's enjoying the music tonight. I'm very disappointed, Disco. There was no cake sent to Kingswood. It was a lovely birthday cake you had there for the big 7-0 a few weeks ago. A pint of Guinness. It looked absolutely class. I never got a slice, so you're lucky I'm going to play the song for you. But happy birthday again and again and again. It's about the 50th request he got. He didn't ask for it. He's just given us a few compliments and saying he's enjoying the show. It's also for Tom and Tullerone. This is the High King's first. She was more

There we are, Connemara Bay. It's amazing when you mention One Hurling scoreline. It's like the BBC here years ago with the teleprinter coming in and all the scores on the bottom of the computer. But our great friend Kathleen Dial in St Mullins has been in touch to tell me and confirm the scoreline of the St Mullins Mount Leinster Ranger game tonight in the JJ Kavanagh Buses Junior Hurling Championship semi-final. St Mullins, Nave Moling, 3 goals and 9 points. Mount Leinster Rangers, 1-9. So that's a 6-point win for St Mullins. And a big shout out to Kathleen and Seamus. They're on their way back home to St Mullins there, and I'm sure they're in for a busy weekend. They are in for a busy weekend because James, their son, will be playing for St Mullins against Ballinkillen on Sunday, 2:15. It's live here on KSCLR 96 FM, and also at 4 o'clock, Bagnallstown Gaels will take on Mount Leinster Rangers. In the senior, there's lots of hurling action across Kilkenny and Carlow right over the weekend, so stay tuned to all our news bulletins and sports bulletins tomorrow, and of course between 2 and an extended version a little bit after 6, because all the senior games at Kilkenny are at 5 o'clock tomorrow, and all the intermediate games are at 1 o'clock tomorrow. So that is the story. Thanks to Kathleen there and Seamus. I played Connemara Bay, but I met them in Salt Hill there on a few occasions when Carlow were playing against Galway. So safe journey back to St Mullins. It's as beautiful in St Mullins as it is in Connemara Bay or in Salt Hill. We've to say hello to Tricia Nolan. She's listening at home in Tinryland from her great friend Emer. So there we are, Emer Dorley. There we are, EPT, an eligible part-timer. Good girl, Emer. Thank you very much for getting in touch with us tonight as well. Right, we'll have Jerry Guthrie for Seamus and Kathleen, and Tom and Tullerone and Liam in Carlow. We should have at this time.

0: club.
1: Come on, Jerry. Sit down. You're in the final. A great Mayo man and a great old friend of ours here on the show. Right. Earlier on, Justin was on to us playing a request for his mammy. She's 50 tomorrow, and that is Heather Larkin. So Jason has been on. So Heather, happy birthday to you. And we're looking for, and Jason was looking for, Nathan Carter, and he's going to take us to the break. And you all know the words of this one. So you can rock me, mama, like a wagon wheel. And mama is 50 tomorrow.

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man himself, Daniel O'Donnell, make the world go away. Well, we got lots. This is Paul Hennessy and Charlie McGettigan jumping in quicker than I thought. This is for Pauline Kelly in Duncannon, a big fan of Paul Hennessy's.

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3: At 11 o'clock, good evening, I'm Ruth O'Connell. The trial of a woman accused of murdering her three children, which has gripped America, has ended without jurors reaching a verdict. Lindsay Clancy strangled her daughter and two sons in Massachusetts, but argues she was suffering postpartum psychosis. Prosecutors say they've yet to decide on a retrial. District Attorney Tim Cruz insists the children should receive justice.
4: This case is not about a healthcare system or about how women are treated in it. Those are all important issues. This case, however, was about Lindsay Clancy and what she did on January 24th, 2023.
3: The death of a 12-year-old boy in County Mayo will be particularly difficult for his young GAA teammates. The boy and his father were travelling in a car when it was involved in a collision at a level crossing near Ballyhaunis shortly before 9 o'clock last night. His father, who's in his 40s, was taken to hospital with non-life-threatening injuries. Both were members of Ballyhaunis GAA Club. Its chairperson, William Nestor, says the entire club has been left devastated.
5: Absolutely. Extremely tough for everybody across the club, but in particular the younger members. And our club are coming together today, the officers of our club, to form a critical incident response plan. So further information will come out later today and in through the weekend about how we can support our club members and people throughout the community.
3: The government will focus on reducing the cost of living in the budget and examine the wider energy situation, according to the Taoiseach. Micheál Martin says the government is looking at an income tax reduction package, as well as measures to cut the cost of childcare and the cost of disability care. He also said public expenditure remains a challenge. The Taoiseach says it's not a case of simply spending money.
6: In some areas now, we have public expenditure increasing above profile and above the targets that were set for individual departments. I notice from the opposition, every single proposal is how we spend more money. I think I would ask the entire Oireachtas and society to reflect a bit more on that. We need value for money. We need to make sure that where we are spending money, that there's outcomes.
3: SSE Electricity's increasing the unit cost of electricity and gas for residential customers from October 5th. They're going up by 9.4%. and 11.6% respectively. The electricity standing charge will increase by 6.1%. The fuel industry is urging the government to act quickly to relieve pressure on households amid a sharp increase in home heating costs. The price of a standard household tank of oil has gone up by around 60% since this time last year due to the ongoing war in Iran. Fuels for Ireland says the conflicts affected the supply of kerosene, which we use for home heating oil, the most. Its CEO, Kevin McPartlin, says the government needs to act urgently to help people, particularly in rural Ireland.
7: We think that the first cold snap, we're going to have a really high level of demand, and people who perhaps haven't been paying great attention to the price of home heating oil will get a real shock then. That's why we need government to act quickly and give some relief to those homes, and as I say, particularly in rural Ireland, that have no option but to use oil for their heating.
3: The case of blue tongue's been identified in a heifer in Wexford. The unvaccinated 16-month-old tested positive during a post-mortem examination. No clinical signs were detected before the animal's death. It marks the first case of infection in Ireland this year. However, the disease is circulating extensively in Britain. The Department of Agriculture is asking farmers to consider getting their herds vaccinated as it remains the most effective measure against the disease. And that's your news update at 4 minutes past 11.
8: And in sport, Republic of Ireland striker Troy Parrott has marked his home debut by scoring the winner for Real Betis against Real Madrid. Parrott came off the bench and hit the net in the 82nd minute as Betis pulled off a surprise victory over Jose Mourinho's team in La Liga. Shamrock Rovers have a 6-point lead at the top of the Premier Division of the SSE Airtricity League. The defending champions have been held to a goalless draw by Shelburne at Talla Stadium. Lee Devitt's first goal for Galway United has seen them through to the semi-finals of the FAI Cup. John Caulfield's side came from behind to win 2-1 at the 2024 champions Drogheda United. Waterford have eased into the last four with a 3-0 win over Sligo Rovers. Tommy Lonergan and Pádraig Amon scored for Waterford, with Sligo's Ollie Denham also putting the ball into his own net. Liverpool have their first win of the new Premier League season. A brace of early goals from Alexander Isak gave them a 2-0 win against Ipswich, while big spending London City Lionesses backed up their ambitions by beating Manchester United by 2-1 in the Women's Super League. Katie Taylor says she can't wait to step through the ropes for the final time tomorrow. The Brave fighter has successfully made weight for her retirement bout with Flora Pilley at Croke Park. Taylor tipped the scales at £139.6 out of her bid to become a 3-time unified world champion. The super lightweight belts will be on the line at the home of the GAA tomorrow. Aryna Sabalenka has beaten Kamila Rakimova to move into round 4 at the US Open tennis. The defending champion hasn't dropped a set in qualifying for the last 16. The top-ranked American left in New York, Jessica Pegula, also safely through, and the men's second seed Carlos Alcaraz had few problems tonight, winning in straight sets against the Chinese qualifier Wu Yibing. And Jamie Gannoud has been appointed the new manager of Westmeath's under-20 footballers. The defender joined Mark McHugh's senior management backroom team when he retired from football with the Lake County last year. Westmeath have also ratified Noel Connolly as their new under-20 hurling boss for the 2027 campaign. And that's your news and sports. I'm Will O'Callaghan. It's now 6 minutes past the hour.
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Claudia Buckley getting us on the way for the second hour of Late Night here on KCLR 96 FM. We have to say good evening to Paddy and Gillian Martin. They're in County Dublin tonight, tuned to the show. Michelle Bible also tuned in tonight, as is Mick Lillis. Good evening, Mick. David Roach is in Bray in the County of Wicklow. Will anybody be left in Bray tomorrow night? They'll all be heading for Croke Park. I want to see Katie Taylor. There you are, David. That's my best Bray accent anyway. Hope you keep him well, Dave. He's listening to KCLR tonight. He's heading for Croke Park tomorrow night. Best of luck to Katie Taylor and everybody from Carlow and Kenny and all around the country, and anyone's flying in internationally. It's going to be a momentous occasion. So the very best of luck to Katie. She's been wonderful and given us some great days out over the last number of years. Mark Geraghty is in Riverstown in the County of Meath. Vera Hogan is also tuned in tonight, as is Mary Claire Broderick. So good evening to you all. So thank you very much indeed for that. And Brendan, will you play something for the Golden Girls in Mary's House in Parkmore Terrace in Gorn, please? Play Texas by Emma Lanley's from Lorraine Carter. Thank you very much, Lorraine. Good evening to you. And another text comes in here to say, hi, Brendan. Could Joan in Castlecomer hear some Mick Flavin? She certainly can. I'll be playing Mick Flavin in a few minutes' time. All right, so there we go. We won't let you down. Mick, one of the all-time greats, of course. So there we are. Keep the text coming on the Fairstone text line. We're on 083-306-9696. Now, earlier on tonight, you would have heard from our great friend and great supporter of the show, Martin Phelan and Abby Leakes. He was looking for a Shoney Cramsey song. It isn't easy being me. Martin, I just can't put my finger on it, and I haven't the key to the vinyl vault tonight, but I have another lovely Shoney Cramsey song for you. And you'll enjoy this one. It's the one called The Late Night Conversation. So to yourself and your mother, Agnes, in Mount Rat, good evening to you all. And thanks for all your great support here on the show. And also enjoying the music on the Laois Carla border there is Trace Kearns in Oakley Park on the Portlaoise Road. Good evening, Trace, and thank you very, very much.

He's a very talented man, Shuny Cramsey, not only when he puts pen to paper, but he's well able to sing, a proud Donegal man as well. So there we are. Now, our great friend Sean Keogh was in touch earlier on. People were texting in and wanted to know what the scores were in the games tonight. And I did tell you that St Mullins defeated Mount Leinster Rangers by 6 points. Sean Keogh, a proud Meishel man. Setanta, 2 goals and 6 points. Nave Breed, 1 goal and 7. So there's a win for Setanta there tonight. Burn Rangers, 1-18. Nave Owen, 1-6. So there's a big win for Burn Rangers as well. He's enjoying the show. Great show. Thanks very much, Sean. And say hi to Declan McCarthy for me. That was in the Junior Hurling Shield, he tells me, there tonight. So thank you very much indeed. And not only is there someone listening in Braid or someone listening in Rathdrum as well, tuned into your show, Brendan. Great music as always. Can you play Among the Wicklow Hills by Larry Cunningham and send best wishes to Katie Taylor in the final tomorrow night in Croke Park? That comes in from Sandra Shocasey down in Rathdrum. Rathdrum, County Wicklow. There we go. So good evening to you, Sandra. And hope you're heading for Croke Park tomorrow night. Wicklow had a good year in Croke Park, and you win the Talton Cup as well. So there we are. There we are. Now, switching from Wicklow to Carlow, it's semi-final weekend senior in Carlow. It's the last round, Kilkenny, as you heard on the promos. Tomorrow evening, 5 o'clock, all games covered here on KCLR 96FM. Intermediates tomorrow starting at 1 o'clock. Tune into KCLR Sport. You'll hear everything that's happening right across the counties. And of course, Carlow tomorrow, intermediate. And of course, the senior semi-finals on Sunday. Ballinkillen and St Mullins at 2:15. We wish both teams the very best. And Mount Leinster Rangers and Bagnallstown Gaels, they are playing at 4 o'clock. And in saying that, I have to wish Sean Monaghan from Bagnallstown. He's celebrating a big roundy birthday this weekend. Good evening, Sean and Geraldine. Sean celebrating a roundy birthday. So we'll say no more about that. The Bagnallstown Fire Brigade will be there to put out the candles over the weekend on Sean's cake. So happy birthday to you, Sean. I hope you're keeping well. And a big shout out to Nelly and John. They're listening to us up there, looking down from... I don't know if you're on the ridge, but you're up that side of the country anyway. You always get it wrong. Nelly and John Shore. I'll be in that area tomorrow, Nelly. We're heading for Muckley, Aaron's Own and Dixborough tomorrow at 5 o'clock. Stick on the kettle. All right. we'll be up that way. And Mickey Welch and myself, we'll be there. But anyway, for all the people heading for Carlow on Sunday and for all the Carlovians tuned in tonight, we'll do this single semi-final week and it's busy as well. And when it comes to Kilkenny, we'll do the Kilkenny ones as well. As I always do anyway. This is Davy Cashin and the Kilkennys. Davy's dad is a proud Carlovian from the Pollerton Road in Carlow. Great musical family, but they do a great job on this, the Kilkennys. And it's Follow Me Up to Carlow.

0: Oh, it's a great rendition of it all together. Well done to the Kilkennys, Davey and the lads there. Right, we're going to take a break. When we come back after the break, we'll have two lovely waltzes here. One from Derek Ryan, Life as a River, and from the young lady from Knockshagown in the county of Tipperary, Aisling Rafferty, former winner of TG Cahir's Lord Tira. I think it was around 2022 Aisling won that, but she's a previous winner and she's absolutely flying it. We're going to play a lovely song called Darling Say You Love Me When I'm Old. That's all after this.
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2: 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Well, I'll tell you why. You hook it up to your phone. 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The camera, remember, there's a camera in this toothbrush, takes video and photos of your teeth while it's brushing. And it personalizes your brushing needs. I just wonder, is time and money better served elsewhere? Do we need a toothbrush with a camera in it that connects to Wi-Fi? No, is the answer. Nobody needs a toothbrush with a camera in it. I can't believe it's even a debate. Way out of it.
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There we are, Aisling Rafferty. Lovely song from Aisling. Couldn't hear myself there. The jack plug came out of the desk and I thought I was gone wrong here, but I'm not. I'm all right. You couldn't see that, but I couldn't hear it. But anyway, there we are. Aisling Rafferty, as I said, a young lady from Knockshagona. Two lovely songs for all our dancers out there tonight. And we have a nice message in here to say, Brendan, say congratulations to Hanover Harps, over 35s, who beat Highview Athletic in the Martin Mullins Memorial Cup semi-final this evening. That comes in from Anne McCartney. Good girl, Anne. Thank you very much indeed for that. There we are. Loads of roving reporters out there tonight giving us the results of the hurling and the soccer and the whole lot. So well done to Hanover Harps, over 35s. I remember doing a charity horse ride one time for the hospice in Harold's Cross. It's not there yesterday. We had Richard Dunwoody and the great Tommy Tracy from Carlow. We had Charlie Swan and had a good old chat with Charlie. It was with the Gooser, Tony Mullins, the Gooser, and we were talking and I said to Charlie, do you miss the horse racing? And he said, no, he said, I don't. You don't bounce after 35. I'll never forget that. So then I retired. But anyway, well done. And well done to the lads tonight as well. Right, another great friend of the show is a great Donegal man living up in Roscommon, Patsy McCall. Patsy was well known throughout the UK back in the day as well, but residing in Roscommon for a long number of years, originally from Donegal. And he has a right few songs on our system here. Had a great old chat with Patsy the other day, and I'm going to play a lovely one in a moment where wildflowers grow. But before I do that, I have to say, wish our brother Tyler Cunningham best wishes on his Debs on Wednesday coming. It's from his brother Keelan and Keita and Katie and Mammy and Daddy and Nana and Grandad's Cunningham, and before we forget, Nana Lines and his uncles and aunts from his cousin Hannah. Thank you very much, Brendan. You are the best. We text you off Shaky's phone. Shaky's bill will be sky high. But anyway, enjoy the Debs. There's lots of Debs going on at the moment, and enjoy it, and stay safe and enjoy the whole lot of it. And thanks very much, and hello to Nanny Bridgie there as well. Here's Patsy McCall. Lovely song from Patsy. We'll keep you waltzing for the moment. Sean and Kathleen, good evening.

Come on, Patsy, sit down when you're in the final low, son. There we are, where wildflowers grow, Patsy McCall. Now, if the girls are still tuned that we're looking for Mike McFlavin, we have him, and someone was looking for Mike Denver earlier on, and I know who was looking for Mike Denver. Yes, it was Brendan Byrne, and we have it coming up for Brendan in a few minutes, but the girls were looking for McFlavin earlier on. And before we get to that, we have to say hello and hi to Jenny, Killian, Jaden and Brian, please. And that is the story there. So good evening to you all. Thank you very much. And you very mannerly said please twice. There you go. You didn't think I was going to read it. Of course I was. Good to know you're all out there. And thank you very much. Right, for all the McFlavin fans, this is for you. So

0: There we are for Joan in Castlecomer, and it's also Brian's birthday today. He was one of those requesters that was in there a few moments ago from a different text. And back to Anne McCarthy, and it's the same Anne. She looked after everyone from St. Patrick's Boys at the time, AFC, in Southport and Liverpool all those years ago. And 1975, we'll say no more. Good evening, Anne and Mick. I hope we're keeping well. Tom and Claire send their best. All right. I send their best. I knew it was you, Anne. I knew it was you. So there we are. 20 to 12. And not a child in the house watched, as the fella says. Anyway, that is the story at the moment. That was Ramblin' Boy, Mick Flavin. He's a good old singer. And Sean was on early on wishing Declan McCarthy all the very best. Well, Declan loves Mick Flavin as well. And our great friend Benny Williams down in Gorn is a huge Mick Flavin fan as well. He certainly is. Right, we're going to take a break. When we come back, we'll have Declan Nerney and Mike Denver for all the burns in Tin Ryland. Don't forget your shovel. All right, that's all coming after this.
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It's one of my favourite Declan Ernie songs. It's one of my favourite songs. But you know what I love in that song? I love the tin whistle in it. I think it's absolutely brilliant. And when I said that one time before, about 4 or 5 years ago, someone texted in and told me who the tin whistle player was. People are absolutely very sharp and they're deadly. Very, very good indeed. Anyway, Brendan Byrne is waiting for this all night. He's waiting for it. He's waiting for it all night. He has timber, he has slabs, he has pallets, he has everything. Fuel and the whole shebang. But he never forgets his shovel. He loves this song, Mike Denver. And if you call into him there tomorrow, tell him you heard his name mentioned on the radio last night. Good man, Brendan. Don't forget your shovel.

There we go. Come on, Mike. There we go. And Anna's back again. She's a Brendan and back again. She's back. Anna's not going to forget her shovel. She's going to get her brush now, because to give a shout out to the under 13 soccer lads who are doing a car washing collection to raise funds for their trip to Liverpool in January. Well, lads, if you want a tour guide for Liverpool, Anne's the woman. Done it all those years ago, Southport and the whole shebang. Anyway, thanks a million. In brackets, sent with gentle effect. There we are. Best of luck to the lads doing the car wash, under 13 soccer lads. It's a fundraiser for the club. So if you want the car washed, all you want to do is donate a few bob and get the car washed. All right, keep an eye out for that over the weekend as well. Right, here's Olivia Douglas, one of the all-time greats from Forbann in the county of Offaly, a great part of the world. Take it away, Olivia, and take us to the break.

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3: It is indeed, but I feel it's been the fastest night in the 6 years that I've been here. It's unbelievable. Gerard and Radfilly's been on. Lovely show. Brendan and the boys and Radfilly. Might you have Seamus Moore's new one, please? Gerard, I won't get time to squeeze it in tonight, but we'll get it on for you next Friday night. And thank you very much indeed for the text and all the support on the show as well over the years. And Martina's been on as well. Where's that text gone, Martina? I'll find it in a second. But anyway, everything's happening at the minute. I'm ready to bow out here. Martina Kennedy, yeah, she's in Hackettstown and just wants to wish her granddaughter Holly, who's on a sleepover tonight, all the best and enjoying the music they are in Hackettstown tonight. That's where I'm going to have to leave it. I'm heading for Strabann in the county of Tyrone with Jamie Donnelly, and we'll head across from Strabann to County Derry to Brendan Quinn. 4 a.m. You'll all remember that one. It's not 4 a.m. It's just 5 to 12 midnight. Don't forget, Ashley MacDonald is here in the morning with Ireland's Easiest Quiz at 7 o'clock. She's got a good few bob to give away. Until next Friday night, we will talk to you then. From Muckalee tomorrow, 5 o'clock, Aaron's Own and Dixborough. And also Sunday, the Carlow Senior Semi-Final. St Mullins, Ballinkillen, Bagnallstown Gaels versus Mount Leinster Rangers. Best wishes to everybody. Thanks for being in touch tonight. Thanks for all the requests and dedications. Good night, God bless, and have a great weekend.

0: 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Whatever your interest, whatever your skills, explore hundreds of different careers at publicjobs.ie.
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3: At midnight, good morning, I'm Ruth O'Connell. A jury's failed to reach a verdict in a murder trial which has dominated news headlines in the US. Lindsay Clancy admits strangling her three children at her home in a Boston suburb in 2023, but says she was suffering postpartum psychosis. It's unclear if she'll face a retrial. Prosecutors say she planned the killings, but her lawyer, Kevin Reddington's, paid tribute.
4: This woman is so brave. Every day she came in this courthouse, sat there through 7 weeks of a trial where nobody had anything bad to say about her except for the two prosecutors.
3: Donald Trump says his U.S. envoys will travel to both Russia and Ukraine with a proposal to end the war. Jared Kushner and Steve Witkoff will make the trips over the weekend and into next week. America hasn't provided any further details, but Ukrainian President Vladimir Zelensky says he's expecting the pair in Kyiv on Sunday. In a Telegram post, he's confirmed Ukraine will refrain from airstrikes during negotiations. The government will focus on reducing the cost of living in the budget and examine the wider energy situation, according to the Taoiseach. Micheál Martin says the government's looking at an income tax reduction package, as well as measures to cut the cost of childcare and the cost of disability care. He also said public expenditure remains a challenge.
5: In some areas now, we have public expenditure increasing above profile and above the targets that were set for individual departments. I notice from the opposition, every single proposal is how we spend more money. I think I would ask the entire Oireachtas and society to reflect a bit more on that. We need value for money. We need to make sure that where we are spending money, that there's outcomes.
3: SSE Airtricity is increasing the unit cost of electricity and gas for residential customers from October 5th. They're going up by 9.4% and 11.6% respectively. The electricity standing charge will increase by 6.1%. Dara Cassidy from bonkers.ie says the outlook for energy customers in general is not great.
6: These hikes, they're coming on top of energy prices that are already very, very high. And it's tough to know where this is going to end, to be honest, because I think we can rule out any falls in energy prices for the foreseeable future, but we can't rule out further price hikes from SSE Electricity or indeed any of the other suppliers over the coming months. So the outlook for energy customers is not great.
3: The death of a 12-year-old boy in County Mayo will be particularly difficult for his young GAA teammates. The boy and his father were travelling in a car when it was involved in a collision at a level crossing near Ballyhaunis shortly before 9 o'clock. Last night, his father, who's in his 40s, was taken to hospital with non-life-threatening injuries. Both were members of Ballyhaunis GAA Club. Its chairperson, William Nestor, says the entire club's been left devastated.
7: Absolutely. Extremely tough for everybody across the club, but in particular the younger members. And our club are coming together today, the officers of our club, to form a critical incident response plan. So further information will come out later today and in through the weekend about how we can support our club members and people throughout the community.
3: Gardaí are asking for help in finding a missing woman in County Cork. 29-year-old Chloe Sweeney's been missing since last Friday. She's described as 5 foot 6 inches in height, of slim build, with green eyes and blonde hair. A case of blue tongue's been identified in a heifer in Wexford. The unvaccinated 16-month-old, which tested positive during a post-mortem examination, had shown no clinical signs of the virus before its death. It marks the first case of infection in Ireland this year. However, the disease is circulating extensively in Britain. Cambridge University's announced an independent review into its decision-making and actions following the death of Professor Jason Arday. The academic resigned from the Faculty of Education after facing intense scrutiny over allegations of plagiarism, which he denied. He was found unresponsive at his home in South London last month. And that's your news update at 4 minutes past the hour.
8: And in sport, Republic of Ireland striker Troy Parrott has marked his home debut by scoring the winner for Real Betis against Real Madrid. Parrott came off the bench and hit the net in the 82nd minute as Betis pulled off a surprise victory over Jose Mourinho's team in La Liga. Shamrock Rovers have a 6-point lead at the top of the Premier Division of the SSE Airtricity League. The defending champions have been held to a goalless draw by Shelburne at Tallaght Stadium. Lee Devitt's first goal for Galway United has seen them through to the semi-finals of the FAI Cup. John Caulfield's side came from behind to win 2-1 at the 2024 champions Drogheda United. Waterford have eased into the last four with a 3-0 win over Sligo Rovers. Tommy Lonergan and Pádraig Amon scored for Waterford, with Sligo's Ollie Denham also putting the ball into his own net. Liverpool have their first win of the new Premier League season. A brace of early goals from Alexander Isak gave them a 2-0 win against Ipswich, while big spending London City Lionesses backed up their ambitions by beating Manchester United by 2-1 in the Women's Super League. Katie Taylor says she can't wait to step through the ropes for the final time tomorrow. The Brave fighter has successfully made weight for her retirement bout with Flora Pilley at Croke Park. Taylor tipped the scales at £139.6 out of her bid to become a 3-time unified world champion. The super lightweight belts will be on the line at the home of the GAA tomorrow. Aryna Sabalenka has beaten Kamila Rakimova to move into round 4 at the US Open tennis. The defending champion hasn't dropped a set in qualifying for the last 16. The top-ranked American left in New York, Jessica Pegula, also is safely through, and the men's second seed Carlos Alcaraz had few problems tonight, winning in straight sets against the Chinese qualifier Wu Yibing. And Jamie Gannoud has been appointed the new manager of Westmead's under-20 footballers. The defender joined Mark McHugh's senior management backroom team when he retired from football with the Lake County last year. Westmead have also ratified Noel Connaughty as their new under-20 hurling boss for the 2027 campaign. And that's your news and sports. I'm Will O'Callaghan. It's now 6 minutes past the hour.
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